0: work as a prohibited hate organisation, making membership a crime punishable by up to 15 years in prison. And two men have been charged with drug supply offences following an investigation into three deaths in Sydney's southwest. Australians of all ages are being encouraged to get tested for high blood pressure. The Australian Institute of Health and Welfare report shows two in three adults with hypertension did not self-report the condition and likely had no idea they had it. The Institute's Heidi Dietz says hypertension can increase the risks of many chronic conditions. However, it's easy to miss without regular checks.
1: Once you're sort of starting to get consistently high blood pressure, and that's sort of leading into hypertensive disease. But it's really hard to pinpoint one specific symptom, so get checked regularly and have those conversations with your healthcare professional.
0: This is AIR News. After an early power performance in the first half, which saw Port Adelaide take the lead in the second term, the Gold Coast Suns then produced a mid-match blitz to take the game in Darwin yet again. Terry Daniel reports.
2: The Gold Coast Suns' love affair with Darwin has continued, claiming their 10th straight Darwin Stadium AFL win. The Suns' Christian Petrarca telling Fox Footy the mix of sport and Northern Territory hospitality really works.
3: Darwin's been amazing. The last 8 days has been incredible. Such a beautiful part of the world and really, really enjoyed it up here. Yeah. I think we're all playing our best footy when we're having that balance and having that, that balance between life and footy. So I'm really enjoying being up here. Yeah, biggest fish off court, which is excited. So, and a few boys caught some snapper, so it was, we cooked it up, which was nice.
2: Port Adelaide going down to the Gold Coast Suns 15-8-98 to 10-13-73. Terry Daniel, Air Sport.
0: The Cronulla Sharks defeated Canterbury Bulldogs 38-16. In the second game, the Dolphins took the win over South Sydney Rabbitohs 32-10. Meanwhile, the NRL Magic Round could be hampered with a bit of rain today, with showers around for this afternoon's games. Patrons encouraged to take a poncho to the stadium. And Auckland FC is the first team through to the A-League Men's Grand Final. They've won their playoff with Adelaide 4-1 on aggregate. Australian Independent Radio News.
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0: Hello, everyone. This is your Action News reporter with all the news that is news across the nation on the scene at the supermarket. There seems to have been some disturbance here. Pardon me, sir. Did you see what happened?
1: Yeah, I did. I was standing over by the tomatoes, and here he come, running through the pole beans, through the fruits and vegetables, naked as a jaybird. And I hollered over to Ethel. I said, "Don't look, Ethel." And it's too late. She'd already been incensed.
2: He comes.

0: This is your ex and news reporter once again, and we're here at the gas station. Pardon me, sir, did you see what happened?
1: Yeah, Dave. I was just in here getting my tires checked, and he just appeared out of the traffic. Just come streaking around the grease right there. Didn't have nothing on but a smile. I looked in there, and Ethel was getting her cold drink. I hollered, "Don't look, Ethel!" And it's too late. She'd already been mooned. Flashed her right there in front of the shop, so.
2: Yeah, Bruce.
1: Boogity, boogity.
2: Yeah.

0: Once again, your Action News reporter in the booth at the gym covering the disturbance at the basketball playoff. Pardon me, sir. Did you see what happened?
1: Yeah, see. Hey, Tom, I was just going down there to get Ethel a snow cone. Here it come, right out of the cheap seats. Dribbling. Right down the middle of the court. Didn't have on nothing but his PS. Made a hook shot and got out through the concession stand. I hollered up at Ethel. I said, "Don't look, Ethel!" It was too late. She'd already got a free shot. Grandstand. Right there in front of the home.

0: I should say, live from Geraldton and live from Radio Mama and also Radio Geraldton. This is Sportshed Saturday. Good morning. I'm Peter Forenza and thanks for your company. Got a big show lined up for you today and we've got sport happening right across the board. Don't forget the waffle is happening today. We'll be catching up with our good mate Jacob Lansmere a little bit later on in the program. Also catching up with not Wayne Clark today, but we'll also be catching up with all of our special guests, including Ron Alexander. A little bit later on, the Patton Boys and lots more. Don't forget the waffle last, I should say, the AFL. I keep saying the waffle last night, but seen some very exciting games in the AFL so far. Sydney just over Collingwood, and that was a fine game indeed last night. And then, of course, Geelong. Pretty impressive over Brisbane the night before. But it's all happening here on Sportshed Saturday. Joining me in our makeshift studio is Rebecca Rudman from Geelong Newspapers. How are you, Beck?
1: Doing well this morning. Doing well.
0: Beck, we've got the microphones happening and all happening here on a Sportshed Saturday. I think we've got Bernie Gorringe on the line. How are you, Bernie?
2: Yeah, very well. Thanks, Pete. Morning, Beck. And how are you in sunny Geraldton?
0: Well, it is a beautiful time at the year here in Geraldton at the moment, Bernie. And we had a bit of rain during the week, which was pretty good. But I don't know if it got out to the farms. But other than that, I think we're getting some toward the end of the month. So things will be happening very, very soon.
1: It certainly got out to the hockey fields on Thursday night.
0: Becca, let's have a look at what's quickly, firstly, happening as far as news goes for Geraldton Newspapers. And we're going to be talking with Dale Joseph in just a moment, Bucks Bench. But they've got a game in town this weekend and a round of GNFL fixtures as well.
1: Yes, for sure. Yeah, it is definitely a busy weekend of sport. You know, not of course, we've got the Bucks, we've got the GNFL, but we've also got the Sporting Park Open happening this weekend.
0: Yes, exactly.
1: Massive golf tournament. We've got 140 golfers from, you know, around the state, from, you know, Geraldton, you know, the local Midwest region, but also from the East Coast. And they've all come across for 3 days of action. It's a huge tournament on the calendar for the Sporting Park Golf Club. And, you know, as I said, gets a lot of people down to play golf over the weekend. So, yeah, it's shaping up to be a really exciting weekend. I interviewed a couple of the competitors this Thursday, rather, and, yeah, they all seemed really keen. It seems really competitive. You know, they're all in good spirits, ready to really vie and try to take out that prize.
0: Okay, we'll see what happens. Hopefully getting hold of someone from Sporting Park before the program is out. It's a big occasion out there, big time of the year for the Sporting Park Golf Club and the Sporting Park Open. Big sport happening right around the region. But Bernie Gorringe is going to talk world sport. How are you, Bernie, and what do you got for us?
2: Oh, let's start with golf, Pete. The PGA is on at the moment, and after two rounds, Minwoo Lee is tied for third at -3, one shot off the pace. It's been a very low scoring first two rounds. And Bryson DeChambeau didn't make the cut. So that's very interesting, I think. When they questioned him about his +6 on the first round, they said, "What did you think of your round?" And he used a four-letter expletive that just summed up his day at the golf course. Cam Smith is still in there. He's made the cut. He's on even par. But look forward to seeing Minwoo Lee tonight in round three, -3, playing some great golf. Look, let's move over to the English Premier League, and two games to go. Arsenal are 2 points clear on top from Man City. Basically, Arsenal have to win their last two games and they'll take out the English Premier League, something that hasn't happened for 22 years. So a bit interesting in that. The three clubs that are vying for the relegation zone, Burnley are gone, Wolves have gone, and it'll be between Tottenham and West Ham to see who go back to Division One in the English Premier League over the next couple of weeks. Let's quickly run into the Canadian GP. That's next weekend, 22nd to the 24th. And, of course, the McLaren boys have just started to score some points in the chase for the title. Whether they'll get there or not, still a bit to go. Of course, it's very early on in the season in the GP range, and we'll see how that pans out. And the NBA in the West Division, the Oklahoma City Thunder into the conference finals. They defeated the Los Angeles Lakers on a clean sweep, 4-0. Spurs are taking on the Minnesota Timberwolves. At the moment, it's 3-2. Three games to the Spurs and two to the Timberwolves. In the Eastern Conference, the Knicks defeated the 76ers 4-0. And the Cavs are taking on the Pistons at the moment. It's currently 3-2 to the Cavs. And the Pistons, last time I had a look, were up by 11 points at halftime, 66-55. So there we go. There's a quick wrap of international sport. And
0: thanks, Bernie. It's just gone 9 minutes after nine. You don't have to worry, mate. As soon as you finish, you just stop and I'll just move on. Don't worry about that. You don't have to cover for me, mate. It's now time for Bucks Bench, and joining Rebecca Ruthman on the count here of Mitchell and Brown is Dale Joseph. And Dale, you'll be smiling a lot better this weekend than you were at the beginning of last weekend.
3: A lot better, Pete. So, a little bit concerning going into last. Could have been a bit of a disaster, actually. But
0: I think you had faith in the boys, didn't you?
3: Yeah. So, we put it all together. So, it was always a bit dangerous for us going in with, some players that had just got off the plane.
0: Yeah.
3: And during the week, I felt confident, obviously, in their abilities. It's just putting it all together on the night. So, they did a really good job. They worked well together and they, learnt on the run and got the job done on the weekend. It was two good wins.
0: So tell us what it was like, actually. It would have been quite, I don't know if the term surreal, but I don't know if you've been in that position where you've got your players probably this late in the season and running them straight out on the court. It must be a little bit different for you, was it?
3: Yeah, it is. Yeah, Horse and I were just talking about that during the week a little bit, that it was obviously a bit of a punt, a little bit, I guess. And I guess we could be in the same scenario as Mandra Magic have done the same sort of thing, and they find themselves at 2-6 at the moment. So, a couple of losses last weekend, we could have been in the same position as them, and all of a sudden you're wondering whether that was the right thing to do or not. So I have all faith in what we've got now on the floor, and hopefully we can put it together moving forward. So,
0: Beck, you followed them last weekend. I think you were down there, weren't you? So
1: yes,
0: that's how much of a groupie she's become now, Dale. She's following you on the road. What were you expecting? Were you? It would have been. I'm sure you were just trying to see how Dale was going to deal with this this metamorphosis, so to speak.
1: Yeah, for sure. It's always interesting to see how a team dynamic will shift when you have new players coming into the fold and whatnot. Obviously, Josh, he's been part of the Bucks before. He's familiar with the system. But obviously, Cooper Creek, he's just gotten off the plane. He's, spent past seasons playing for Warwick. So, having to learn a new system of basketball. But he seemed to take to the court and he came out flying, especially in that game against East Perth.
3: Mm. No, he did. I guess that's when you get talented basketball players and people who love the game, that he's picked things up really quickly. And we actually spoke on Thursday that he asked a lot of questions. He asked all the good questions and he went out and executed it. So
0: What do you want me to do, Dale?
3: Yeah. He wasn't afraid to ask. Sometimes you get, some people come in and say, yeah, I got it. I know, sort of thing. But Cooper came in and says, I'll learn on the run here and ask good questions. And you got himself in.
0: So reminding us who now has joined the Bucks lineup.
3: So Brendan Redhead arrived yesterday, so he'll suit up for tonight's game as well. And we're hoping Devondrick pulls up well this morning on our shoot around this morning, and he'll suit up, which means we'll pretty much put our...
0: It's only a minor sort of thing, injury we're working with there, isn't it?
3: Yeah, it is. We're just trying to get it right so we get some long-term gain out of it. So he's working through that. So
0: and Cooper, as you said, he's
3: Cooper's here, so he's had a full week of training. Joshua Keyes has had another full week of training, and which has been really impressive, the way the guys have worked hard together. And it's a credit to the experienced guys on the team who sort of take 10 steps back in our preparation to help these guys catch up really quickly. So
0: Bernie, it's pretty impressive what Dale can do. He's sort of got to turn a I don't know, I wouldn't say a sow's ear into something special, but you know what I mean? You've just got, you don't know what you've got, and then you've got to try and make things happen, because you, when you are recruiting these players to add to the combination, but when you've been playing for a couple of weeks, it's all interesting stuff, isn't it?
2: Oh, it certainly is, Pete, and I'm sure the boys did it for the old man of the team who ticked off 550 games. My goodness, Matt Wundenberg, what a marvel he is, and still suiting up at the ripe old age of a few years younger than us.
0: So does that mean you're monitoring his minutes on the court?
3: We probably ran him into the ground a little bit. We're lucky to get into 550 at one stage there, so I'm new to the guys being late coming in, and Matt's that sort of guy that he just said, you know, he said to us, he said, I'll just do whatever you need me to do, Dale. So he trained, he played, and he recovered and got himself up week after week. And then I think he's pretty happy we've got some help in, and he's ready to play his role, whatever that means from here on in as well. So, yeah, incredible to get to 550, to be in the sort of physical shape he is in at 43 and still going. And there's no reason why he can't keep going, to be honest, but it'll be just whether... And he's got family commitments and stuff now, and probably work commitments will change for him moving forward that he needs to probably pay a bit of attention to as well.
0: So it's him and Pendlebury are the two archetypical examples at the moment, aren't they?
3: Yeah, and both good at other sports,
0: yes,
3: too, you know.
0: He's a good basketball Pendlebury,
1: yeah,
0: wasn't he?
1: Yeah, basketball background, yeah, as they like to say on commentary.
3: Yeah, he was very good at, you know, the story goes that he was in the AIS and pulled out of it to go to football, and Paddy Mills took his spot. So I think that's how the story goes. So, and look where Paddy Mills
0: story.
3: Is now. Yeah.
0: It's a good story, isn't
1: Rumors
0: it?
1: Rumours he's signing for the Wildcats
0: and
1: as well.
0: A lot of horses around town are glad that Maddie decided not to continue doing polo cross, aren't they?
3: Yes, correct. Yeah. So I tell the story a little bit when Matt, I was coaching back in 2003, I think it might have been, Pete, and someone told me there was a young fella playing for C grade for Chapman Valley that we should have a look at. And I said, oh, well, send him down and we'll have a look. And he rocked up with one of his mates, Willie Rowe. And I think they went through about two training sessions. I didn't see him again. But luckily enough, Rubes was able to get him back down the next year. And, you know, 550 games later, he's still going.
0: Oh, so. Glenn Barnett had him earmarked as a centre-half back for Chapman Valley.
3: Yeah, he would have too. Yeah.
0: Bernie, do you want to ask some questions about this weekend?
2: Well, let me just make one quick comment. Dale, you also lost a player this week.
3: As in?
0: Who have they lost? That's news to him.
3: Oh, yeah, sorry, yeah. So Joshua Banks, our import, his injury is going to take him probably right towards the end of the season. So we figured it was best for him to head home and do his recovery, and he made a very big impression while he was here. So, you know, if I'm around next year and there's a spot available, he would certainly be the first person we're calling to get back here and play. So
0: it's sort of like... Sorry, Bernie, keep going. Sorry, interrupted there.
2: I got the opportunity to have a chat to him at the Southwest Slammers game when I went down there. And, he was pretty positive about the attitude of the players and the club and everything else, which is really good. And look, unfortunately, obviously, he's got to go home and recover. You guys are taking on Southwest Slammers in Gero tonight. How different do you see the result being, considering it was only a 4-point win the first round, and the Slammers were pretty harsh to contend with in their home court?
3: Yeah, they pretty much led for most of the game. It was one of those games, Bernie, I think I've said it a couple of times, you know, we just wanted to, you know, hang around as long as we could in games, you know, while we were waiting for some reinforcements. So if we could hang around long enough, we would think our experience might get us over the line in those last couple of minutes. And that Slammers game was one of those. They've got a very young team. I like to think that, you know, our experience sort of got us over the line in that one. Obviously, we go out there with a completely different lineup this week, although still a little underdone. You know, I feel like we're still working towards, you know, putting a lot of things together. So this will be a really good test for us against the Slammers, who, you know, pretty much doing a hit and run. I believe they're travelling up and heading straight home after the game. So I think they're going to drive up, hit the floor, and go. So I guess, and they're trying to do that hit and run scenario, and we're hopefully we can get off to a really good start, I'm hoping, and then try and set the game up for us from there.
4: 9:17 here in Geraldton, talking Bucks bench. Dale Joseph, of course, coach of the Bucks. Rebecca Ruthman from Geraldton Newspapers. Beck's going to stay around for the footy program, footy forum as well. But Beck, you've done a bit of intel on the Slammers.
1: As Dale said, very, very, young side, working with that, experience. The Bucks, obviously, they've got the numbers and they've got the experience behind them. So I think that'll, form a key part of, how the result and how the game may go tonight. Of course, the Bucks home crowd, it's electric, it's crazy. You're almost playing, with another man on the court with the crowd behind them. So that's definitely a factor. Just that level of experience, I think, will really be, I guess, a deciding factor.
4: Yeah, it's going to be important. You can't take them too lightly, Dale, because you're already in the negative as far as a home win's going. That's very important to you guys, isn't it?
3: Yeah, absolutely. We don't. Yeah, I don't take any team for granted, really. So we prepare for the opposition's best, and we're at that point of the season for us that we've got to actually continue to improve and get better. Not necessarily game by game, but even quarter by quarter, we need to learn on the run quickly and be ready for, what's around the corner for us moving forward. So, and tonight's game's pink night tonight.
4: You tell us all about that.
3: We always tell people to wear blue, but tonight if you've got some pink, it'd be great to represent that as we try and, for breast cancer and stuff. So it's really good with Ruth Rogers Day pretty much for us. So for those that
4: she
3: remember
4: was
3: Ruth.
4: A great person, wasn't she?
3: Yeah, so we're hoping everyone rocks up in some pink tonight. It'll be great.
4: Yeah, okay. And D-League?
3: No, they get the night off. Yeah, they get the night off. So, it'll just be a 7 o'clock tip-off for us, and we'll be straight into it.
4: Okay, Dale. All I can say is go Bucks.
3: Yes, thank you. Thanks
4: for your time, mate.
3: Thank you.
4: That's Dale Joseph. More Sports Chat coming your way.

0: And a very good morning and welcome to Radio Mama's GNFL Footy Forum with thanks to our one-stop local bank, Community Bank, Geraldton. Glenn Barnon, getting you ready for today's big round, round five. It's the belt-up round, the all-important belt-up round. Been going for 28 years now in country footy. And, of course, this is the GNFL Bank Premiership season with another three big games at 2.30 this afternoon. Mullawar hosting Railways out at Mullawar. Brigades confront Rovers at GBSC Sports Park, while our Drennan O'Malley Motors game day is from Mazakelly Oval at Nabawar, with Chapman Valley hosting Northampton in the traditional Northern Derby. And, of course, that'll be on Radio Mama and Radio Geraldton, your home of local GNFL footy. So let's jump quickly into the football conversations this morning with our regular panellist, Geraldton Guardian's chief football writer, Rebecca Ruthven. Good morning, Rebecca.
1: Good morning.
0: Lovely to have you back on deck, and another big week in footy.
1: Glad to be back and glad to get you guys across it in the paper.
0: Along with Murray Gardner, long-time junior development coach and long-time panellist. Good morning to you, Murray.
2: Good morning, Glenn. Good morning to all the listeners out there. Some really interesting games of footy today that could sort of show where a couple of teams are at and maybe a couple of teams get their first win on the board.
0: Yeah, interesting round for sure. Also this morning, our special guest is the Chapman Valley Football Club president, life member, Mark Houston. Good day, Mark.
3: Morning, Glenn. Thanks for having me in.
0: Well, Mark, another very important game of league footy for your side today at Northampton, or against Northampton.
3: Yeah, it is. As you mentioned, the Northern Derby, it's probably one I remember back when I played. It was probably the one where you woke up on Saturday morning feeling a little more excited and energised for. So hopefully our players are up for it, and we definitely need the win to kickstart the season. But I don't think Northampton will just roll over for us either.
0: No, that's for sure. You find yourself winless after three rounds. You had a 15-point loss to Railways and a 6-point loss to Brigades, and last week Railways really got the hold of you.
3: Yeah, that's right. It was very disappointing last week to go down by that margin. But I mean, we did sort of look at our season at the start and realise we had a pretty tough start with the three games, and we also realised we probably weren't going to be full strength at the start of the season. So a bit of a different look for us last year. The last two seasons we've won a lot of games. We've been 12-2. So it's just going to be a different look for us this year coming from behind. But hopefully the boys are up for the challenge.
0: Still good feeling around the club. Still no panic at this stage.
3: No, definitely no panic. It's still Chapman Valley is always a pretty affluent place to be, I think. So we've got plenty of numbers around all of our grades. We've got sort of quite a number of players out today across the three teams, but there's plenty of numbers to fill those spots.
0: Although you have had some player turnover, you're still pretty happy with the player list you've got at league level because you've been very competitive, but just haven't been able to get the job done?
3: Yeah, that's right. I think looking at our team, you'd say we're not as strong on paper as we have been the last 2 years, but we are sort of, there is some

0: some new kids that are in the team. We've got some guys playing who straight out of the 16s who haven't even played Colts football. So I think towards the back end of the season that we're going to see a lot of improvement in those players. And as I said, not as strong on paper, but it doesn't mean that we're not as strong out there on the field.
1: So you're still pretty happy with the way things are travelling and looking forward to being out at Mazakelly Oval again today?
0: Yeah, it's great. Yeah, we've got Ladies' Day out there today, and we were out there yesterday afternoon setting everything up, and it looks like the weather's going to be great. So, I think it'll be a pretty fun day out there.
1: Well, you've got a busy social calendar because next week the Valley's Big Splash returns.
0: That's right, yeah, the big freeze in the Valley's back. It's a bit earlier this year. Normally it's in June, but we didn't land a home game during June this year, so we've got to have it this weekend, but that's fine. We probably would have gone against Towns again. We introduced them to it last year, and they had a great time out there. So, so we're sort of starting to have to sort of ramp up the advertising and things for it this week, but I think everyone sort of knows what it's all about now.
1: Well, run us through how the big splash, or the big freeze as it's known, how it got underway. And of course, you had Railways initially, and now Towns are your partners, and Towns have been upbeat and helping out?
0: Yeah, that's right. The first one, this will be our seventh one. The first one was 2019. That's the year my mum died of MND, so that's obviously where the event started from. It's just sort of grown, I guess, a little bit each year, sort of introduced marquee players. This year we've got Ebony Antonio's coming up to play in the women's game, which will be exciting for the women, just sort of supporting women's football. It's a good thing for us to do. Like I say, it's always quite a fun time. We've had a lot of, I think yourself, Glenn, you slid in the very first one.
1: I did, yes.
0: Yeah, so I think we've had a lot of people go down, and then we've got another good group this year.
1: It's interesting. I was in Northam last week, and Avon, they have started their big freeze, and they invited me to come in next weekend. And I said, no, it's too cold in Northam for me. So they have taken it on board too. But it's great to see footy clubs and footy associations around Western Australia taking on what a massive cause, isn't it?
0: Yeah, that's right. I've noticed the number of clubs around the state doing it now. So it is good that it's out there. And obviously, we'll never be as big as the big freeze at the G, but I'm actually heading across to that again this year.
1: And you went last year too, and was that a nice experience?
0: Yeah, it is pretty good because you get tickets in the block with all the families that have had sort of MND, been in touch with MND, so you sort of talk to a lot of people, and you're sort of right there next to the slide, so it does make it a pretty fun time.
1: So next weekend, what can we expect? I know that you sell or sponsor a lot of socks and beanies, and people can buy beanies. Is there the merchandise
0: available? Yes, we'll have the merchandise. We've got the beanies. I'm wearing a Big Freeze cap now that the listeners can't see, but they'll be out there for sale as well. Obviously, all our whole club, our under eights right through to our league team, play in Big Freeze socks that are sponsored by just various people around town. We've got our, it's quite appropriate, we're in Mitchell and Brown because we've got our goal-kicking pledge where every goal that gets kicked on the day, money is raised. Mitchell and Brown are donating $50 for every goal that's kicked on the day. That's
1: wow.
0: That's all four grades by both teams, so
1: yes,
0: that'll add up to quite a bit. So, yeah, usually we get that up to around about $200 or $250 for every goal kicked on the day. So, that sort of adds up quite a bit.
1: Wow, that's a wildest thing, isn't it? Rebecca, it's great to see footy getting involved in such community activities, isn't it?
2: It really is, and, sport is such a powerful vessel for, I guess, platforming and raising awareness for these sorts of things, and it's something that the community can really get around, so there's definitely a place for it, and as I said, it's just great to see, these various clubs and associations, using their platform to spread these messages and raise a bit of money in the process as well.
1: So Women's Day today, you've got the big freeze next weekend. So things on the social side, I think, going pretty well, and still lots of people around the club wanting to help out.
0: Yeah, that's right. There's a fair bit of hard work. There is a little bit of work involved in putting these things together. But yeah, we find that we've got enough people around the club at the moment, certainly off field, to help out with these things. We wouldn't do it if we didn't enjoy it and it wasn't worthwhile.
1: So the same format as last year and the year before and the year before that is the after the game you bring in the machinery and you fill up the water and people.
0: We've got to do it when it's at its coldest point of the day. So we just after the league game we'll set it all up and just be that same format.
1: And Towns, I notice if they've listed theirs, you've listed your big sliders.
0: Yeah, Towns have there's obviously Jess and Bo, they're the league and women's coaches, and Shane and Olivia Bidwell, which is great because Biddy actually grew up in Lake Grace, where I'm from, so we've known of each other our whole lives. So it's good that he can be involved. We've actually still got a couple more to announce, our last sort of grouping, but I can say that Alex Dukas is involved. So
1: wonderful.
0: That should add a bit more of a profile and a boost to the day. So I don't think we've ever had an NBA championship player go down the slide. So,
1: no, that's for sure.
0: So that'll be, that's terrific.
1: Well, Mark, keep up the wonderful work. Thank you for taking the time out. I know you've got to get to the footy, and we wish you well. And we'll see you out there a little bit later on for Drennan O'Malley Motors Game Day.
0: Yeah, thanks, Glenn, and have a good call this afternoon, guys.
1: Look forward to it. Mark Houston, the life member of the Chapman Valley Footy Club, but he's also current club president. Very, very hard-working gentleman who's been around the club. He's coached every grade. He's coached Colts, Reserves and League. And he's been a vice president. He's been a president. And you couldn't ask for a better committee person, could you? And it's great to have people like that working so hard for footy, isn't it, Murray?
3: Yeah, it is. It sure is. I think every club's got those people who get in there and do a lot of hard work behind the scenes, and Mark's definitely one that's done a lot of work out there. Out at Chapman Valley, I remember, you know, he'd be playing and you'd rock up and he's there on the gate, and then the next thing he's up running around organising something else and then trying to get out there and either coach or play. So, yeah, he's done a power of work there, and this has been his sort of little project, the Big Freeze, right from the start, and he's driven that, and the club and a lot of the other clubs and people around footy have got right behind
1: him.
3: They
1: certainly have. It's been a wonderful initiative. So let's go back and look at what happened last weekend. Very interesting round of GNFL footy, as they all are, and we can tell you that the results probably went as predicted, but some of the margins were perhaps a little bit bigger than we thought. And we had the Drennan O'Malley Motors Game Day, which proved to be a good one and a really good contest it was too. And Rovers eventually got the points. Rovers 8 goals, 10-58, defeated Town 7-10-52, a 6-point margin. Although Rovers led all day, Town certainly put the pressure on. In the second half, Towns came home very, very strongly, probably a little bit, weren't as efficient as they would like in front of goals, but Rovers got the win, and Rovers get another premiership points on the table. So for Rovers, their goals, Clay Azevedo kicked two, Owen Dan kicked two, singles to Josh Simpson, Farron Parfitt, Dwayne Neville and Stuart Egan. And for Towns, their goals, Jalen Parsons kicked two, Raymond Bonney one, Noah Middleton one, Jay O'Brien one, Gus Heberley one and Rex Heberley one. The best Rovers Skeeters player of the day went to Owen Dan, a very, very strongly built young man. And he played especially well in the first half. Others to stand up for Rovers, Kobe Simpson, Tom Denton played a great game. Bo Simpson, Owen Dan and Blake Tazewell. For Towns, their best were named as Cameron Hoffhammer, Caleb Marquis, Rex Heberley, Leon Jones and Gus Heberley. So a really good contest there. But once again, Rovers got the premiership points, Murray.
3: Yeah, they did. They held on. I was talking to Corey Smith during the week and about the game, and he said they sort of started to run out of legs. He said losing Jamin alone early with that ankle injury

0: yet, isn't he?
1: Yeah, they were pretty unsure, really hadn't got much diagnosis on exactly what it was, so I was still sort of waiting on scans and things to be done. So it will be interesting. Ankles can be a funny thing. It can keep you out for a bit, or you can be back pretty quick. So, yeah, cross the fingers for Jamin that he gets back.
0: I know Towns coach Bo Walker after the game was pretty frustrated. He thought his side had every opportunity to win and were good enough to win, and they certainly showed they were. They only had one less scoring shot than Rovers, but their second half was very good. Rovers added 5 goals, 3 in the second half, but Towns added some 4 goals, 7. So a really good second half from Towns, and that just shows the system that they have in place, and they continue to go back to the process, as they say.
1: Yeah, well, we even saw that when they played Railways as well. Yes. Their second half was really good. They get their running game up and going. They seem to be a bit of a momentum team where they get up and running, and they start getting the ball going and flowing their way, and they seem to be able to put a score on pretty quick. So, yeah, it'd be frustrated that they weren't finishing off their work, but it's a good signs for Towns that they've got that in them in the second halves.
0: It is. And looking at what happened in earlier grades out there at the new named Daimler Trucks Greenough Oval in the Colts, Towns 16-12-108 defeated Rovers 1-2-8. In the reserves, Towns 13-8-86 defeated Rovers 1-5-11. And in the women's game, Towns 8-11-54 defeated Rovers 2-behinds. Let's turn our attention to the game that you were at, Murray, and Railways had a very, very successful day. And as we mentioned last week on the program, the 27th successive victory of Railways over Chapman Valley at the Recreation Ground since 2005. So it's been 21 years since Chapman Valley have beaten Railways at the Rec, which is an amazing stat. Railways 16-15, 111, defeated Chapman Valley 4-10-34, 77 points the margin. We said to Mark Houston earlier, it was a big margin. I don't think anyone was surprised that Railways won the game, but the margin must have surprised.
1: Yeah, they after quarter time, they just completely took over control of the game. Chapman Valley had a real game plan of pushing their forwards and everyone right up behind the ball and then trying to beat Railways on the way back, which sort of worked a couple of times in the first quarter, but then Railways just took control. Their back line was too good and too experienced, and I think the sort of game plan, Chapman Valley's game plan, took a toll on them a little bit, and they just really didn't have the legs and that to go with Railways. The depth across the field just sort of stood out in the end, and they did it pretty easily.
0: Railways goals, Sean Fletcher kicked 3, and he looked like a beauty. Jesse Adamini 3, Kai Wilson 2, and singles to Ted Kerr, Matt Kimberley, Cody Giltrow, Blake Messina, Damian King, Eli Grigsby, Flynn Dillon, and Riley Evans. Chapman Valley goals, they only had a couple of goal scorers. Tyron Papertour kicked 2, and his brother Josh Papertour kicked the other 2. For Railways, they named their best as Sean Fletcher, Jesse Adamini, Flynn Dillon, Mitchell Boyle, and Nathan Paletti. Chapman Valley's best was their youngest and smallest player, Jordan Gould, Tyron Papertour, Josh Papertour, Rex Flay, who played his first league game, and Mitchell Thompson, the captain. So Chapman Valley find themselves, as we mentioned, 3-0, and Railways carry on their merry way.
1: Yeah, Chapman Valley were missing a few guys. Kim Schofield's a big out for them and sort of puts a lot of pressure back on Jaden. Jaden's sort of trying to cover 2 or 3 positions across the field and, giving them something down back through the midfield and then trying to be up forward as well. So, yeah, losing that bit of experience. And as Mark said before, they've got quite a few young guys that are coming up and playing their first sort of season of league football. And, you know, it's probably going to take a while for them to get up to that sort of standard of the fitness and the experience. So that's something for them to keep working on. But, yeah, it was a pretty well-controlled game by Railways.
0: And, Rebecca, Railways looking the goods, and I've been singing the praises of Sean Fletcher, but they've got a couple of other players in this year. Hams looks like a useful player, and Ditchburn. So they've recruited quite strategically and certainly lifted their rating on the footy park.
2: I think so, and I think this season, you know, we've seen it with Railways, we've seen it with Rovers, you know, bringing in those recruits has been, you know, absolutely key to seeing them, you know, to that 3-0 win, you know, record at the start of the season. So, you know, I think, you know, one thing when I spoke to their coach at the start of the season, you know, was they are after that redemption after the grand final and, you know, having that sort of aggressive recruiting strategy, bringing in those players who can add a lot to the side, it's served them well so far.
0: It certainly has. Let's look at what happened in earlier games at Red Dust Holdings.

0: Recreation Ground last weekend. In the Colts, Chapman Valley 6-13-49 defeated Railways 4-9-33. In the reserves, Railways 9-6-60 defeated Chapman Valley 5-1-31. And in the women, Chapman Valley 11-1-67 defeated Railways 3-1-19. So a mixed results for both clubs, two wins and two losses for each of them. The final game of the round was played up at Percher International Oval, Northampton, last weekend, with the Rams hosting the reigning Premier Brigades. And the game went pretty well as predicted, and Brigades got the job done. Brigades 11-8-74, defeated Northampton 3-4-22. So looking at the goal scorers for Brigades, Keegan Rockman carries on where he left off late last year with four goals. Lewin Valley, two goals. Hassan Ahmet Watkins, two goals. Singles should Daniel Leach, Dylan Ralph, Nathaniel Lewis, Gus Osborne and LB Dean. Northampton's goals, Luke Canny kicked two and Cohen Fletcher kicked one. And Brigade's best, Gus Osborne, Ned Osborne, Lewin Valley, Dylan Ralph and Brendan Cockman. For Northampton, their best were named as Tyler Caddy, Luke Canny, Caden Paletti, Callum Teakle and Jake Criddle. So Brigades have injected a few new players into their side, the two Osborne boys and Lewin Valley. And, of course, Brendan Cockman did play in the grand final, but he hasn't played consistently for a long time. But they seem, with Dylan Ralph going well, they seem to be going pretty well at the moment as well.
1: Yeah, one of the interesting ones has been Lewin Valley's move to the forward line. Yeah. We sort of always known Lewin as a backman and a very good backman, but they've moved him up to the centre forward and cross half forward there, and it seems to be a good result for them so far. He's kicking a couple of goals each game and setting up a few others as well. But, you know, we know Brigades have had a pretty experienced, pretty settled team for a long, long time. And as you said, they've brought in those couple of guys and the Osbornes and Lewin back into the team. And
0: gives them a bit of a run.
1: Yeah, it just gives them a little bit of a top up from what they had. So, as we know, Brigades are always tough and they're going to be in and around the mark for sure.
0: And when you've got a good ruckman, they have Hayden Johnson, got a good player in Dylan Ralph, ruck roving. And, of course, you've got Jack Deschamps, who does all the hard work around the ground. So they look a pretty complete side. And you've got Hassan Ahmet Watkins up forward. Keegan Brockman's playing with renewed confidence and vigour. So, you know, they're looking pretty special at the minute.
1: Yeah, they are. I mean, it's
0: a long way to go, everywhere.
1: Exactly. A long way to go. But, you know, they won the premiership for a reason last year.
0: They were the best side.
1: And as I said, some of them have taken that form and really grabbed this season and jumped up and started really well. So, as we know, Brigades are tough. They're going to be in and around and they'll be in that top three or four for sure.
0: And when you look at the minor grade results, you see they're travelling pretty well. In minor grades, played up at Percher International Oval last weekend in the Colts, Brigades 9-10-64 defeated Northampton 5-8-38. In the reserves, Brigades 7-12-54 defeated Northampton 2-4-16. And in the women, Brigades 13-10-88 defeated Northampton no score. So a pretty good result all round for Brigades. This is Radio Mama, the home of GNFL footy, with thanks to your one-stop local bank, Community Bank Geraldton, and our regular panellists this morning, Rebecca Ruthven from the Geraldton Guardian and Murray Gardner from the GNFL and the Railways, and also Radio Mama, who's been a long-time panellist with us here each year. Let's have a look at the premiership tables after last weekend's round. And the Sanford Settlements League premiership table, Brigades are on top with 12 premiership points. Rovers are second with 12 points. Railways are third with 12 premiership points. Towns are in fourth spot with four. And Chapman Valley, Mullow and Northampton yet to open their accounts. But we do know Chapman Valley and Northampton play today, so one of them will get a win, unless they draw, of course, and which could happen. It's a Northern Derby, or anything could happen. In the Reserves Premiership, we know that Towns are on top with 8 premiership points. Brigades are second with 8 premiership points. Railways are third with 8 premiership points. Chapman Valley are fourth with 8 points. And outside the four, Mullawar on 4, Northampton on 4, and Rovers yet to open their account. The Aluka Colts competition and Aluka been long-time supporters of GNFL footy. Towns are on top with 12 points. Chapman Valley are second with 12 points. Brigades are third with 8 points. Mullawar are fourth with 4 points. Northampton are just outside the four on 4 points. and we have Railways and Rovers yet to open their account. In the MEDAC women's competition, Towns are on top with 12 points. Chapman Valley are second with 12 points. Brigades are third with 4 points. Rovers make up the four with 4 points. Outside the four, Railways and Northampton yet to open their account. So there's a fair bit of movement, but even at this early stage, you'd think the Brigades, Rovers and Railways with three wins. You know, you need sort of 8 wins to make the four. You need 12 wins to finish on the top two. So they're on the way, Rebecca. You would think those three sides could almost... I mean, there's a long way to go, and their form would have to drop away very much, but you'd expect those three to make the four, and now the race is on between Towns, Chapman Valley, Mullawar and Northampton to fill that fourth spot.
2: It certainly is, and, you know, today we've mentioned, you know, Chapman Valley and Northampton will get their first win on the board, but, you know, on the other end of the ladder, we've got Rovers and Brigades. One of them will get their first loss for the season.
0: That's right.
2: So, you know, this weekend will shape as being, you know, one that can really shake up the ladder and see where teams are at.
0: Well, that's the thing, isn't it, Murray? With the tightness of the competition, you know, just can't afford to drop a game, can you? Even to a game that you expect to win, you've got to win them. You've got to win at home. You've got to do all those things because, you know, things turn around pretty quickly. You lose a bit of form, lose a bit of momentum, and you can lose your spot in the premiership in the race.
1: Yeah, and things like injuries and things come into it as well. As the season goes on, guys starting to get a little bit sore and a little bit injured, and you only need a couple of injuries to key players, and those games that you should win, you might not, or those games that are going to be tight could go either way. So, yeah, the draw's interesting, but also, the form going in each week, as you say, you don't want to drop games that you should be winning, but funny things happen in football, and we see teams pop up and do that all the time.
0: Let's turn tack now. Of course, we saw Michael Voss lose his job, or he resigned from his job before he got moved on. It's always a sad thing because I think we all have a lot of respect for Michael Voss as a player and as a person, but it's one of the things, it's a pretty ruthless game at the top level, isn't it?
2: It really is, but, you know, if you're not performing, you're not performing. Sometimes you need those fresher eyes, sometimes you need those fresher insights. And, you know, Carlton, a lot of their issues this season boils down to the same thing, their second half drop-offs and whatnot. So, you know, if Voss felt, you know, maybe he wasn't the right man to lead them forward and help get them out of, I guess, that bit of a rut that they're in, then, you know, fair enough for him to make the call if he, you know, did resign.
0: Now, Murray, the big task for any club, and Carlton have really sort of backed themselves into a... Do they go for an experienced coach and throw him in, or do they go for a coach who's experienced as an assistant coach? What would you do if you were in the Carlton picking selection? What would you do?
1: Well, when you look at Carlton's history of coaches over the last little bit, they've tried every different type.
0: Yes.
1: You know, they went for ones like Pagan and Malthouse and these sort of guys. And then they've also gone for the untried new coaches of Bolton and Teague and these sort of guys. And none of them seem to work. So, you know, you talk about pressure on coaches. I think there's even more pressure on the Carlton coach because it seems to be that they expect results and they expect premierships and they expect to be playing finals just about every year. And when you don't do that, they seem to march you on pretty quickly.
0: They're also the situation they need to perhaps... And listening to plenty of opinions, there's been plenty of opinions, hasn't there, in recent times, and there's lots of people with their views, but do they need to go back and rebuild, you know, that playing list they've got? Is it good enough to go to the next level?
1: I don't think it's good enough. I think that half their problem is the playing list. I think
0: so they overestimated?
1: I think they've overrated their playing list, and I've thought this for a few years, that they are really reliant on two or three players across the field. They've lost two of those players in DeConing and Curnow, who jumped ship, I think, saw the light coming. The reliance on Cripps, you know, Cripps plays a lot of the game in the midfield, and then you wonder why you're running out of legs and you're getting overrun in the second half. Well, this guy's having to do too much work because there's not enough quality around him and stepping up. So I think they are at the point where they need to really cull and rebuild and do it quickly before Tasmania comes in, because you're not going to get as many draft picks and things after that. Trying to top up and get players in from other clubs and that sort of thing, I don't think is going to work for them. So I think they're at the point now, whoever the coach is that comes in, has to be prepared to take them right back and rebuild them right up.
0: Another talking point, I read an article this week about the South Australian coach in the Sandful, and he was very critical of the mid-season draft. He said if he loses one or two of his best players, it invariably ruins his season and his run for the finals. He's saying they get paid by the AFL clubs only $10,000 if they lose a player in mid-season. He said it just completely ruins your opportunities to win a local grand final. And he said not enough thought is put into it. And there's certainly something that is needs to be looked at. I know it looks good to have an opportunity for these younger players or these middle-aged players to come through, but there's got to be some recompense where those players who leave, there's got to be some way to back those up from the state leagues too, doesn't it?
1: Yeah, I think so. And I can understand where he's coming from, and I think we've seen it quite a bit. You even see the effect it's had on East Fremantle this year with Milan Murdoch being picked up sort of last minute by the Eagles, you know, right at the start of the season, and suddenly, you know, their key player, their best player in their midfield who's dominated for the last few years, and they've probably set up their whole team and the whole game plan and everything around him, suddenly he's gone, and it's a huge big hole. You do that mid-season, you're sitting on top of the ladder, suddenly you lose a good player or a key player out of your team.
0: Yeah, we've got to be thankful. You know, Murdoch looks like a good player, and he looks like he's been given an opportunity, and there are other players in the competition that need to be given that opportunity, but it can't be at the expense of the overall competition, can it?
1: You know? There has to be some sort of more compensation, I think, to go back to these clubs. I mean, and really, it's probably the role of your state league sort of teams and that these days is, as we know, to develop players and push them up into the AFL. But, yeah, to lose a key player and really not get anything back for it, and the amount of money that clubs put into these players, and it's not easy, and we know even waffle clubs are struggling financially, and then they lose someone that's a big draw card for them.
0: And, of course, state footy is on this weekend. It's great to see Zach Mainwaring getting an opportunity. Of course, Chris Mainwaring, his father, born and raised in Geraldton, was a well-known local identity and went on to have a wonderful career and sadly passed at a very young age. But it's great to see Zach Mainwaring following in his dad's footsteps, isn't it?
2: It really is. And, you know, those are the kind of stories in sport that I really love, you know, where, you know, they've had a father that's been, or, you know, a mother that's been really successful, and then their child's come along to sort of fly the flag for the family and, you know, carry on that legacy. It's always really special to see. And, you know, Zach, you know, I think he described himself as being a bit of a late bloomer in an interview that he did earlier this year, but he's really come along in the waffle in recent years for Clermont, and, you know, he's gone on to be one of those really key players. So, you know, getting to play in the state game for WA, it's obviously an opportunity that they all really cherish in the state game, and it gets them up and about. So it'll be exciting to see him, you know, running around in the WA colours.
0: And Murray, he's one of those players who believes he can go to the next level, and a mid-season draft is ideal, and it would be nice, you know, for a player like he who has worked so hard. He's now worked himself out of being a small forward into being a midfielder and showing that he's got the run that his dad had around the place, so that is also helpful.
1: Yeah, and we've seen quite a few over the years where these state games are sort of the next little step for some of these guys who have sort of been there, and then they perform well in state games, and then the next thing, clubs are picking them up and that sort of thing. So, yeah, you look at guys like, you know, Tim Kelly was one that sort of was on the radar of clubs, played a really good couple of state games, and then Geelong picked him up. There's been a lot of guys over the years, so even, you know, your Lewis Jetta and these sort of guys, that when they really perform well in these state games, the AFL clubs really look at them.
0: It has been an interesting conversation because West Coast are saying they're not going to pick anyone in the mid-season draft, and people are saying that's a lost and wasted opportunity because West Coast and Fremantle, in years gone by, they have let people slip through their, you know, they've been right under their noses pretty well. But I guess that's the thing. They must think that what they've got is good enough. But, you know, some people would debate that at the minute.
1: Yeah, well, I think, especially the Eagles, they definitely need some bigger body experience guys down back to cover what they've got at the moment. So I think if there's a guy floating around in the waffle or Sandful or VFL that's a pretty good centre-half back or full back with a bit of size and speed about them, then I think they need to seriously look at them.
0: The other one is, of course, is the concussion situation. We saw the young West Coast Eagles player again concussed, and we do wish him all the best. It's a really tough situation for him because he's a very good player, like all players that get to that level, but concussion is certainly going to play a big part from here on, isn't it?
1: Yeah, definitely is. An interesting article in the paper today, one of the opinion articles around compensation for teams losing concussion in actual draft picks, which is an interesting way of looking at it. And I sort of half agree. Eagles have lost like four or five guys since, if Edwards goes out, since they won the grand final in 2018. That's a big loss when you look at Venables was the next up-and-coming midfielder. Shepherd still had good years left in him. Yeah. Edwards hasn't had a chance to prove himself. And then you lose someone like McGovern. And now if Edwards, the backman goes out, they five big losses, key big losses that they sort of got no choice over.
0: No, that's right.
1: And they don't get any compensation for it. So interesting view.
2: And for a rebuilding side, to have that loss of experience and whatnot, it is so detrimental, and it really puts them on the back foot. They didn't choose to, retire those players. No. They were forced into it. So I think, compensation is absolutely fair.
0: Okay, let's turn our attention, as we do at this time of morning, for what is going to happen in the time ahead in the afternoon. Of course, three big games today, and all part of the Community Bank Geraldton Premiership season. And, of course, Radio Mama is your home of Geraldton footy. And we'll be going out to Mazakelly Oval with the Chapman Valley hosting Northampton in the traditional Northern Derby. Other big games today, Mullawar hosting Railways up at Mullawar. Brigades confront Rovers at GBSC Sports Park. So let's turn our attention to the big game being played up at Mullawar today. And Railways have got a good side in, so too of Mullawar. And Mullawar, from the back line, Ivan Morrish, Keegan Simpson and Jaden Wall. Halfbacks, Karam Aitken, Zach Papertuuk and Cassius Wall. Cassius played a good game for East Fremantle Colts last weekend, so congratulations to him. Jerome Little, Greg Gelby and Liedem Papertuuk Jr. are on the centre line. Galen Sealander, John Cumagain and Kilgan Majinjala is in the half-forward line. And we've got Jesse Phillips, Shane Bonney, the veteran, JJ Clune medalist, Leon Galby in the forward pocket. First ruck is Rivas Danishkowskis. Also, we've got young Papertuuk there in ruck rovering and Wraith Stratton playing as a rover. Interchange players, Kendall Blurton, Isaiah Simpson, Stephen Karnamar, and Heath Woolnagulwell. And interchange players, Keegan Simpson, John Cumagain, Jesse Phillips, Travis Daniskowski, they are the ins, I should say, and Brath Stratton and Heath. So some really good players in. A lot of young players and some really exciting players. You would have seen a lot of these players play in junior footy across the years. Liedem Papertuuk and Steve Karnamar, just to name two of the many young players stepping up for Railways.
1: Yeah, we've seen
0: Mullawar against Rowan.
1: Yeah, yeah, we've seen them come up through the Colts the last couple of years in the good Colts team that they had. I've seen a lot of young Liedem Papertuuk Jr. and he sounds like he's taken his football to another level again this year with his fitness and things, which is great to see. He's got a lot of talent. As you said, Cassius Wall went down and played well for East Fremantle Colts last week, so he's a real good up and coming player. So yeah, they've got a lot of exciting young players in there, and they've sprinkled a little bit of experience down around through them as well. So Zach Papertuuk's been around for a long time across half back there. You got Shane Bonney up forward and these guys. So they just got to keep these young guys together and keep pushing them and improving them and see where they can go.
0: And Murray, you've got the Railway side.
1: Yeah, Railway side, a few ins and a few outs this week. So from the back line, Sam Scully, Jordan Williamson and Kyle Hams. Halfbacks are Darcy Rowe, Drew Tunbridge and Jace Price. Across the middle, Blake Bunter, Jesse Adamini, Kobe Ryan. Half-forwards, Jager Williams, Damian King and Cody Giltrow. Full-forward line, Kai Wilson, Ben Saunders and Eli Grigsby. In the ruck, Flynn Dillon, Sean Fletcher and Matt Kimberley. And interchange is Nathan Paletti, Blake Messina, Antonio Priolo and Joe Iaria.
0: Okay, so the Railways have been doing it pretty well. Always a tough task to go out to Mullawar and win, but certainly Railways will be the favourite side. Can Mullawar cause an upset at Mullawar, Rebecca?
2: I mean, you look at the, you know, difference in experience on paper on both sides. You know, Railways, they do have the momentum in the season, you know, going three wins and, you know, not having been defeated yet. You know, they've got the more experienced players. But equally, and I use this phrase on the radio earlier in the week, but Mullawar, they're a young side. They've got that culture of winning, you know, especially, and, you know, having that bit of success through their Colts program. So they know what it's like to have success. And I'm sure they'll be hungry to emulate that, you know, on a league stage as well with all those players that have come up through their Colts. They've got that young, youthful energy that I'm sure they'll be wanting to bring out in the field. But I think experience will be what gets Railways over the line in this one.
0: And Railways haven't made too many changes from last week's
1: Yeah, a couple of little changes. I think a couple of guys are resting, had a few little niggles and things that are resting up. So Mitch Boyle's out, Ted Kerr, Cody Ditchburn. So there's a couple of guys out. A couple of guys have been a bit crook as well. So a couple of guys were crook at training last night. So I don't think they're risking them either. So a few guys can't, you know. But then you bring in a Ben Saunders comes in, Antonio Priolo, Joe Iaria, Jordan Williamson comes back in. So there's a fair bit of depth there to come up, both from the Rezzies and from the Colts. So. Yeah, they're covering those outs pretty easily.
0: So Railways should be able to get the job done?
1: Yeah, I think so. I think, and the football they've been playing is just has been really, really good to start the season. And as you say, you know, Sean Fletcher's been a great pickup. Flynn Dillon's just dominating games, as we know Flynn can. Been really impressed with Nathan Paletti as his backup and been pushing forward a little bit and giving them something up forward as well. Cody Giltrow was a good inclusion for them last week. So, I think Railways will be too strong across the ground.
0: We're discussing round five of the GNFL Premiership season for Community Bank Geraldton. And we can tell you it is a big day. Round five is the belt-up round, and it's been held 28 years in succession in country footy. And, of course, it's a very simple rule. Doesn't matter what you're doing, where you're going, make sure you put your safety belt on. It does save lives. It's a simple fact of life, and make sure you do the right thing wherever you go. Put the safety belt on. Let's have a look at Brigades playing Rovers at GBSC Sports Park, and this is quite an exciting game, Murray. Two sides aspiring like all clubs, but both in pretty good form at the moment. But this is a real test for Rovers and a bit of a test for Brigades as well.
1: Yeah, Brigades have been good. They've dominated the teams that they should dominate. They got over the line against Chapman Valley, so this will be a really good test. We saw Rovers just get over the line against Towns last week, so both teams will be really keen to get this win and sort of get that one up against a team that's going to be in around the same level as them on the ladder, so really important game for both.
0: And looking at the back line for Brigades, Kalani Barton, Jed Edwards and Clay Sippler, halfbacks Tate McLean, Jesse Castleton and Jordan O'Brien, midfield of Caden Dan, Jack Deschamps and Jasper.
1: I think that might be Jasper Cook.
0: Swapped across
1: from...
0: That was only in the last few weeks.
1: Yeah, across from Railways across to Brigade. So, yeah, if it is, well done to Jasper on getting making that move and getting a league game.
0: So his first league game for Brigades?
1: It would be for Brigades, yep.
0: Did he play league for...
1: I think he might have played
0: one or two. So that's a good pickup for Brigades. For the full half-forward line, Brendan Cockman, Lewin Valley and Nathaniel Lewis. And the full forward line, Keegan Brockman, Hassan Ahmad Watkins and LB Dean. And the first ruck, Hayden Johnson, Dylan Ralph and Gus Osborne. Interchange players, Kalani Dan, Daniel Leach, Ned Osborne and Austin Breen. And Rebecca, you have the Rovers side in front of you.
2: I certainly do. So starting from the back line, we've got Jake Criddle, Jamie Greer, Tristan Simpson. Off halfback, we've got Bo Simpson, Kobe Bursell, and River Sandell. In the centre line, we've got Kevin Sealander, Josh Simpson, and Sheldon Nelly. off half forward, we've got Chris Scott, Farron Parfitt, and Kane Simpson. And the full forward line is Clay Azevedo, Matt Adams, and Sean Brennan. The ruck is Blake Tazewell, and then we've got Tom Denton and Jason Daniels. And then on the interchange bench, we've got Dwayne Neville, Paddy Sport, Kyson Credelli, and Wayden Gentle.
0: So quite a few changes from last week's side. Paddy Spout comes in, Jason Daniels comes in, Matt Adams comes in, Jamie Geyer, Kobe Bursell, Jake Criddle. So some changes there, but we do know one of the big outs is Jamin Alone, and we'll certainly be watching that very, very closely. But it gives another side. But good to see Rovers seem to have the depth of players that come in. You know, they fit in quite well, and there's no doubt that, you know, things are ticking over all right. But we have seen in the Colts and in the reserves of Rovers, they're not getting the scores on the board, so they do still lack depth. But these players come in, they've played a fair bit of footy, so it'll be interesting to see how that plays out.
1: Yeah, we saw a lot of these guys get a lot of league games last year and sort of hold their own for Rovers last year. River Sandal, Paddy Spout, these sort of guys were sort of the keys for them last year and got a lot of games into them. And now they're able to bring them in as sort of the borderline players, yes, I suppose, to come in and around these
0: better
1: guys
0: players,
1: that they've got back. So, a fair few changes there, but still a pretty strong across the ground team, I would think.
0: And Josh Simpson moves into the midfield, which is interesting as well. So Rovers or Brigades for you today, Murray?
1: Where's it been played? At Brigades?
0: Brigades, yes.
1: I'm going to lean towards Brigades. I think they're just a little bit more settled team. They've been playing some really good footy, and we know that they can tough it out. You know, Rovers dropping away last week and only just holding on. I don't think you'll be able to do that against Brigades. So I'm just going to lean towards Brigades.
0: And Rebecca, how do you see this one out there at GBSC Sports Park this afternoon? All games getting underway at 2:30?
2: Yep. I'm in agreement. I am definitely leaning more towards a Brigades win. You know, obviously, they've, you know, Rovers as well, they've had a lot of players coming in. You know, Brigades, they've been able to play as a side together for longer this season. And then, but I'm really intrigued to see how it goes up forward, because there's a lot of scoring power across both sides. You know, will one side hold up, or will, you know, one side defend better?
0: The final game of the round is at Mazakelly Oval. It's our Drennan O'Malley Motors game day. Join Pete and myself after 2:15 today. Browns down at 2:30. And a very important game for both clubs as they try to get their first win of the 2026 season. And Murray, you've got the Chapman Valley side in front of you.
1: Yeah, from the back line, Nick Mosley, Jaden Thompson and Tom Walker. Our halfbacks are Cooper Omade, Rex Flay and Riley Boyes. Across the middle, Mitchell Thompson, Riley Brown and Jordan Gould. Half-forwards are Richard Bartlett, Jaden Schofield and Josh Papertalk. Full-forward line are Mick Horsman, Tyrone Papertalk and Tom Waugh. First rucker, Daniel Borgono, Dylan Williamson and Kim Schofield. And on the interchange, you've got Jack Bennett, Nate Lane, Cody Duran and Jordan Logie.
0: Okay, so Chapman Valley look a lot better, of course, with Kim Schofield back into the lineup.
1: Yeah, a few wins there. Richard Bartlett back in
0: as well.
1: And I think if you're even Dylan Williamson, I'm not sure if he played last week or not. But, yeah, they look a lot stronger across the lines than they did last week.
0: Let's look at the fullback line for Northampton today in their big game out there at Nabawar. From the fullback line, we've got Robert Jansen, Jackson Eastoff, and Stacey Millington, I should say. Looking at Liam Paletti, Callum Teagle and Gus Spalding making up the halfback lines. Centre line of Cohen Fletcher, Tyler Caddy and Jacob Simpson. Half forwards of Kieran Harris, Brody Atkinson and Luke Canny. And the full forward line, Kingsley Smith, Darcy Mulgrew and Peter Hampton. First ruck is Jake Criddle, Braden Jupp and Jaden Paletti. Interchange players, Grady Tomalty, Tristan Taylor, Jamie Williams and Luke Burns. So a very important game for both sides. Rebecca, how do you see this game out there at Mazakelly Oval?
2: I think the inclusions for Chapman Valley are obviously huge, and, you know, having Kim Schofield back in the lineup will relieve a lot of that pressure on Jaden, you know, with him having to play those multiple roles last weekend. So I think that's huge. They are definitely looking a lot stronger and looking a lot like, you know, they're more at their full strength again. You know, obviously Northampton, they do have some really quality players. Tyler Caddy, he's having a great season as well. But I think I am going to lean towards Chapman Valley in this one to get their first win of the season on the board.
0: And Murray, how do you see this game out there at Mazakelly Oval? Of course, Chapman Valley get two home games in a row. It was interesting that Mark earlier mentioned they couldn't have their big freeze in June because they had no home games in June, which isn't ideal, is it? No.
1: But it's too cold in June to be doing your big freeze anyway. So I think it's a much better time of the year to do your big freeze. Interesting inclusion. not hoping I don't have to. Kingsley Smith, interesting inclusion for Northampton.
0: Yeah, well, we know he's a champion player. We know he's an assistant coach. Yeah. Probably trying to get a little bit of experience around the ground.
1: Yeah,
0: I think that's probably what they're lacking at the moment.
1: The general consensus was that he was done and dusted. Yes. So great to see him back.
0: Oh, he's a great player.
1: He's a store.
0: Yeah.
1: And I'm really, really happy to see young Luke Canny back as well. Good young player who copped a really bad injury a couple of years ago down Colts Carnival in Perth. And he's sort of worked his way back, and it's good to see him back. He's a quality young footballer and a really good, handy one for Northampton to hold on to.
0: Yeah, they have got some Jamie Williams. He's coming back through the interchange. So Jamie, we know he's a great player, but he hasn't seen a lot of footy in recent times. He has injury problems. Grady's experienced, of course. We've got Kingsley Smith, who's experienced. Tyler Caddy, who's experienced. Braden Jupp. So they've really got six or seven senior-type players, and the rest are young men who are coming through and are going okay, but they've got a lot, got to get a few games under their belt, don't they?
1: Yeah, definitely, and get that experience about them. And not just experience, but that ability to play out, four quarters of that higher, intense sort of football. It takes a couple of years to get that sort of fitness up and game sense and all that sort of thing. So even just to bulk up a little bit, strengthen up a little bit so that you're nice and strong around the ball for league footy. So, they've got a bit of work to do, but, they've got those experienced guys in around them.
0: Yeah, so two big games today in the country and one big game in the city. And, Rebecca, are you enjoying the season of GNFL footy? It's ebbs and flows and things are going okay?
2: I am. I've had a lot of fun covering it. I've started taking up, photographing sports. It's been a fun challenge being able to take the photos while write my match reports simultaneously. But, yeah, it's certainly delivering, and it's good to see some of the talent that we do have up in the Midwest that I guess you wouldn't know about down in big old Perth. But, yeah, it's been fun to follow.
0: Well, good on you, Rebecca. Thank you so much for your time again today. Geraldton Guardians Chief Football Writer Rebecca Ruthven, thank you very much. And Murray Gardner, as always, appreciate your time, and we also appreciate your input throughout the week with updates and things like that as well.
1: Yeah, no worries. Thank you, Glenn. Looking forward to the drive out to Mullewa this afternoon.
0: And we look forward to hearing more from you as the afternoon progresses. This is Radio Mama's GNFL Footy Forum with thanks to your one-stop bank, Community Bank Geraldton. Glenn Barnden wishing you all the best.

0: Peter Friends are with you on a Saturday morning. Glad to have your company here on Sportshed Saturday. And that was Footy Forum, Glenn Barnden, another full program and another big round of football coming up.
1: Yeah, very exciting, isn't it? Always good to talk footy. It was interesting to see all sides of, you know, continually making changes, getting things right and getting things organised. And there's good to see that most clubs are going okay for player depth, where the players they bring up,
0: yeah,
1: I think, are capable of playing in the positions they're given, which is great.
0: Yeah, it's interesting. I was just looking with you at the Rovers lineup last week. They're a bit low on numbers, and I thought, gee, that's interesting. But they've that's almost a completely different team this week.
1: Yeah,
0: and the
1: seven ins changes.
0: And the
1: yeah,
0: ins are pretty
1: yeah,
0: impressive, aren't they?
1: Yeah, they're good changes. Yeah,
0: they certainly are. Let's hope that continues throughout the year for most of the teams. Victor Tandy, good morning to you.
2: Good morning. How are you doing?
0: Very, very good indeed, Victor. More breakfast radio, eh?
2: Well, it has been fun, I have to admit.
0: Dean Calvert joining us a little bit later on. And Glenn, I don't know if you know, but Victor's been testing out his tonsils on a weekday morning with Dean Calvert on Radio Geraldton.
1: Yeah, I know. It's good to catch up. It's always good to have Victor back on the radio. We always enjoyed him when that was his role. And yeah, it's good to see him back doing it.
0: Yeah, we don't have any delays in FM radio, so it's a bit hard. We're working that one out with Victor,
2: yeah,
0: if we need to put the dump button on.
1: He's been very well behaved, haven't you, Victor?
2: I've been pretty good. And, you know, sharing some historical information.
1: Yeah.
2: You know,
1: it's
2: like,
1: important, yeah.
2: Yeah, you know, like the Queen Mother. You didn't know that, did you?
0: That was a lovely one,
2: about
0: Victor.
2: About the colostomy bag,
0: okay,
2: that was
0: we'll
2: a good story.
0: Keep, we'll just keep that to Tuesday, Wednesday and Thursday on Radio Geraldton. The Sporting Park Open, Glenn, is always a big event in Geraldton, isn't it?
1: Well, it's a wonderful event, a very exciting event. It's been talking of history and heritage. You know, the Sporting Park Golf Club, the amount of work they've done on and off the greens has been amazing. It's a beautiful venue, and it, you know, people play some great golf out there.
0: Ruby Cotton now joins us, and she is competing in the Open this weekend. Good morning to you, Ruby. Ruby, thanks for joining us, and out there at Sporting, it's some lovely weather this weekend. I'm sure you'd agree.
3: Yeah, it's really nice. It's much better than Perth. I think it's raining back down there, but yeah, really good weather.
0: Okay, Ruby, tell us a little bit about you and your golf.
3: Well, I started competing probably when I was about 12. I started when I was like 8 or 10. And I've just been competing in amateur golf for a number of years now. And I'm starting to compete in these pro-ams and then hopefully go to Q school and try and turn pro at the end of next year.
0: So how old are you at the moment, can I ask?
3: I'm 20.
0: Okay, so only a fledgling when it comes to golf. But taking on this type of career is one that you've got to probably think about. You've got to put all your eggs in one basket for a little while, don't you?
3: Yeah, definitely. It's a very big risk trying to do a professional sport. So it's good to have like backup plans and everything, but you've got to work really hard at it if you want it. So that's what I'm prepared to do.
0: Okay, so up until now, you said only a couple of years on the circuit. So has that mainly been here in WA?
3: Yeah, like playing pro-ams and everything.
0: Yes, love.
3: Yes, it's only been in WA that I've played any pro-ams or a pro event like WA Open.
0: Okay, and you're hoping that events like the Sporting Park Open are something that can catapult you onto something further. So when you come along, do you bring an entourage with you? Family come along as well?
3: No, I'm actually just up here with a couple other people from WA at the moment.
0: Okay, so that's the way you're going to travel around and play golf and talk golf, and it's golf 24/7, is it?
3: Yeah, it definitely makes it a lot cheaper staying with friends as well.
0: Okay, so yeah, had a chance to have a look at the course at all, Ruby?
3: Yeah, actually, we had a practice round on the Thursday, and it's in really good condition. The green's pretty fast, and yeah, everything looks great. And then we played yesterday, and then today's the second round, so very looking forward to going out there. Really good weather again, which is good.
0: Okay, Victor Tanti joins us. So here at Mitchell and Brown, of course, realising Ruby is just a fledgling player and she's just started a career, Victor.
2: Yeah, Ruby, generally golfers, it seems in my experience, say they've got a good long game but their short game's not very good, or vice versa. Are you particularly good at the long game or the short game, or okay at both?
3: I I'd say my short game has definitely improved over the years to save me from my long game quite a bit, which I think is big in golf. Like, you need to work very hard at every aspect of the game in case one, I guess, fails you in the game or isn't going as good, so that you can recover well. I think that's what makes a good golfer, is the recovery. And I'd say my long game's pretty strong for sure in terms of my distance. I think I hit my irons quite far, which gives me a big advantage and on longer courses. But yeah, I think I'd say they're pretty similar, and they hold each other up if one isn't as good on a certain day.
2: And is there any particular golfer whose style and methods you emulate, or you just work it out for yourself at what works for you?
3: Probably just what works for me, to be honest. I do look up to Nelly Korda, though. I think she has very hard work ethic, and I just like how she goes about things.
2: Yeah, yeah. And what are your short-term ambitions in the game? You said you're going to try and be a successful professional. Good luck with that. I mean, I hope wish you all the best. And but any other short-term goals that you've looked at?
3: Definitely trying to travel more, to play more international events, like looking at England next year.
0: Wow.
3: As a short-term goal, next year I would want to start on the Australian tour for about a year or two. And then long-term, I'd want to play on the European tour. So that would really help getting experience in England next year.
0: Okay. And have you got some sponsors that help you out? Do you want to give them a shout-out if you do?
3: I don't have many sponsors, but I do work at Golf Box, and they help me out a little bit. Oh, good. So very grateful for them.
0: No, that's fantastic. Well, we wish you all the best. Ruby, when are you heading off today?
3: My tee off is at 11:55.
0: Okay, so people can get out and see a young golfer on the up and up. And we hope you enjoy your time in Geraldton at the Sporting Park Open. Thanks for your time this morning, Ruby.
3: Thank you so much.
0: Okay, that's Ruby Cotton, Glenn. And it's good to see some young golfers, honing their new trade here in Geraldton.
1: Well, that's right. And it's an experience, a game that can only improve, I think, as you play more and more of it. And she's only a young person, seems very, very confident in her ability into the future, so we do wish her well. And it must be a nice way to, I know it would be tough, we hear about the tennis players, how tough it is on the road, but to be a golfer, it's another different sport, but to be able to travel the world and play golf, it sounds pretty good, doesn't it?
2: It does sound good, as long as you're good enough to make a comfortable living out of it.
1: Yeah, that's right.
2: Because I suspect that golf is like tennis, like most sports, if you're at the top, you're with the cream, you're travelling well.
0: The difference between golf and tennis is, and this is what has always been interesting, is that if you play in a tournament in tennis and you win the first round of an APT tournament or a money tournament, you win money. But here in golf, if you don't make the cut, you don't make no money.
1: No, that's right. And we all know that travel is expensive. You know, the airfares are travel.
2: Accommodation.
1: And so invariably, and this is where tennis players in the past have got caught out, with gambling stings and things like that, where the poor devils are trying to feed themselves and live, and they put a bet on to do something that they shouldn't, and of course they lose their professional gig and that opportunity goes down. But it's unfair, isn't it? There's so much money, like everything, there's so much money at the top level and very little money at the bottom. It'd be nice to see some sort of way that these people could live in nice accommodation, reasonable accommodation. I'm not saying five-star accommodation,
0: exactly,
1: but not have to live in the back of their car, you know?
2: Yeah.
0: But it's a tough gig. Yeah, I do know someone, of a story. I don't know this person, but I think it might have been the Italian Open a couple of years ago, and this guy travelled in his car across most of Europe, just in his little Volkswagen, just to go to the tournaments. It's just incredible, isn't it?
2: Well, I guess that's what he had to do, otherwise he wouldn't have had enough money, so you've got to make savings. You've got to make big
0: sacrifices.
2: Victor,
0: you spend your daily life going like traveling like that.
2: Oh, I'm happy. I'm happy to travel and sleep in my car. That works for me.
0: Jacob Lansbury from Sport FM now joins us. How are you, Jacob?
4: Guys, I think we've all had to sleep in our car at one point of our lives, haven't we? For one reason or another.
0: Certainly, and traveling overseas is one. Victor was telling me a story when he did it. I did it in Ireland once. I was traveling around Ireland, and I was pretty tired. It was wet and rainy, so I pulled into this sort of every road in Ireland is sealed, which is interesting. But you just drive into this little side. Like, I thought it was a parking spot. I didn't know what it was, and I'll let you know what it was in just a moment. And I sat there and I went to sleep. And then that night I heard all this noise. And the next morning I woke up and I looked out my window and there was this guy walking past with a beret on. He's a farmer who's walking past next to me, and all these sheep were around my car and all sorts of stuff. So it was a sighting for the sheep, Glenn. So they didn't worry about me, though. They just continued on their merry way. But, Jacob, it's a big weekend for the Waffle with the state game, isn't it?
4: It certainly is, yeah. We haven't won a home state game, gents, since 2016. Ooh, so there's a bit on the line. It's been a decade since we last had a home state victory. It goes home away. So each second year you play a home match. But that's too long for my liking since WA's won a state game here in Perth. So hopefully today at Leaderville Oval is the day.
0: Well, I just want to get your opinion on this young fella, Mitchell Woodcock, who's from this neck of the woods, actually. He's written a lovely piece on a young fella called Kane Bevan from West Perth. Do you know a little bit about him?
4: He's a very promising player. West Perth won the Jack Clark Medal as the Colts' fairest and best for the competition a couple of years ago. He's captained West Perth for a chunk of this season with Luke Meadows been out injured, their regular captain. Tall, sort of the modern prototype of a modern-day midfielder, 190-odd centimetres, and, yeah, hard to move around some of the contests, marks well above his head. He'll be one to watch today. There's a bit of interest from West Coast at AFL level and a few other clubs sniffing around as well. So he's one that will certainly stand out. He's wearing the number 15 for WA today.
0: Okay, and Glenn, the mid-season draft's coming up too, isn't it?
1: It is. It's an interesting one. Are you in favour of the mid-season draft, Jacob?
4: It's an interesting one. I would like, personally, to see before, that we've obviously had the mid-season draft for probably 5-6 years now, I would prefer to see a trade period before we have a mid-season draft. There's current players on AFL lists who are not getting a game that are sitting in the state leagues for their aligned team or reserves team that could easily go and fill a void. You know, West Coast are desperate for a key defender. Yes. Ryan Gardner's playing in the VFL for the Western Bulldogs. He'd be perfect. He could come straight in and play senior football for West Coast. You orchestrate a trade or a loan, you know, the old loan system that we see in a lot of European sport, particularly football. So I'd like to see a mid-season trade period, actually. I know that's very Americanised and it probably goes against the fabric of Australian rules football, but we used to see mid-season transfers. I'm sure up there in your league, there's mid-season transfers of players from one club to another. So bring in the trade period before we start depriving state leagues of their best players halfway through a season.
1: Because there has been a South Australian coach come out this week and say he is devastated by a mid-season draft that can disrail his opportunity to win a Sandful Grand Final. So there is a big cost, isn't it, when you take a very good player out of a state league team like there is anywhere else, and it has an impost. And at the moment, the AFL club only has to play the state league club $10,000, and he said it should be at least $50,000 that they show that they really are invested in that player.
4: Yeah, well, we had the conversation on our breakfast show yesterday about this sort of topic, about how the AFL doesn't support the state leagues well enough. They're happy to raid the state leagues and take their best players, you know, halfway through a season. You make a very fair point that, you know, Sandful clubs will lose good players that will cost them a chance at a premiership. Claremont could lose Zach Mainwaring and Jasper Peace and a few others, and then Claremont go from the undefeated premiership favourite to maybe just, you know, a good solid team. So, you know, I can understand the frustration there, and the AFL does need to support these clubs a little bit better, because these players are coming from the state leagues. The state leagues are the feeder program for the AFL, and if they just continue to pillage the best players out of the state leagues, well, the state league's not going to survive as strongly as it should.
0: So what are you thinking about this this game, WA playing at South Australia? Is it the best team we can put on the park? Because you've watched a lot of Waffle so far this season. What do you reckon, my friend?
4: It's always hard, isn't it, when we're looking at team selections and you say, oh, well, this player should be in and this player should be in. They go, all right, well, who would you drop? And it's pretty hard to leave players out who've earned selection. But Bailey Rogers is the glaring omission for me. He's dominating for Claremont, co-captain, averaging about 25, 26 touches a game and a goal and a half a game this year. Saw him live last week. He's the best player in the comp, but he's not deemed in the best players in the state for the state league. So, yeah, he's one who should be there. Lockie Tardrew was added. He's come over from the VFL. He's only played a handful of games. I'd probably swap Tardrew out for Bailey Rogers, if I'm honest. It's always hard to get a read on what's going to happen in these state games because form lines aren't really relevant. The teams change so much from one year to another. South Australia only have one player from last year's team that we beat. So WA won last year over in Adelaide to break a seven-year losing streak. And South Australia have only kept one player. It's their captain, Tom Lewis. Every other player has changed from last year's team to this year's team. WA's more settled, they're at home. So you'd think WA would win, but the SANFL's a very strong state league, and it wouldn't surprise me if the Crow Eaters came over here and spoiled the party.
0: Okay, it's going to be interesting, and that happens. When's that happen, Glenn?
1: Today.
0: Today, so it's happening today. So people can have a watch of that state game, and it is, of course, the Crow Eaters up against the WA side, and we are hoping for a WA win at home. Jacob, before you leave us, any nuggets today?
4: Oh, yeah, no, not a lot at the moment. I mean, there's a lot of talk about mid-season draft prospects. I've heard Zach Lane-Waring's a good chance to find his way to potentially even Port Adelaide. So I know there's a romance with him getting to West Coast with what Father Chris did, and he's a great product from up your way, the late Chris Lane-Waring. So if Zach was able to get to an AFL list, I mean, it'd be great to see him in Eagles colours, but I also think it'd be good for him to make his own name at Port Adelaide. So, yeah, Zach May wearing the Port Adelaide is a strong rumour regarding the mid-season draft, which is under 2 weeks away.
0: I mean, you talk about the little fella from the West Coast and also the Wizard lately. So little players are certainly popular at the moment, aren't they?
4: They are, and I think skill has to override size, doesn't it? I mean, for too long we've said you've got to be 6'3" and you've got to be 85 kilos. Well, you can be 170 centimetres and 70 kilos and you can be just as impactful on a field. You know, nothing beats skill in the game, and maybe recruiters have been looking at the wrong characteristics for footballers for too long. So Zach Bainwaring's a natural footballer. He comes from good stock and hopefully he gets his chance.
0: Like everything, football follows trends. Jacob, thanks for your time this morning. You enjoy the state game, and we hope people can join you on Sport FM along with Wayne Clark for breakfast exclusively on a Monday and a Friday on Radio Geraldton and on the platform right throughout the week on Sport FM. Jacob, thanks for your time this morning.
4: Not a problem, gents. I don't sleep in my car before a day of sports breakfast, just so you know. I drive into the studio from home. That's not something I've had to do just yet.
0: Okay, mate. Thanks for your time again. Bye-bye.
4: That is
0: just gone 10:30 here in Geraldton. We're coming to you from Mitchell and Brown. This is Sportshed Saturday. And a little bit later on the program, we're talking with Ron Alexander and the Patton Boys later on as well. We're talking some hockey and we're talking some netball. So it's all happening this weekend. But, Victor, have you ever thought about that mid-season draft and thought it might be a little bit of a strange thing that happens?
2: Oh, I don't know. Maybe it's something that needs to be tinkered with. Do we still have the June 1 cutoff, Glenn, for transfers?
1: June 30.
2: That's still June 30?
1: Yeah.
2: Okay.
1: Yeah, and I'm not in favour of that either. I think mid-season is a good time, but I don't like clubs within our league taking players from other clubs that aren't going to play in the finals. I don't like that.
2: During the course of a season?
1: In a season, no. I think once you start at one club, there's got to be a very good reason for you to transfer to another club during the season.
2: Yeah.
1: I've got no issue after the season, you can work it out. But I'd hate to see that happen where, you know, you focus on clubs that aren't going to make the four, grab their best three players and put them in your side. I don't think that's good for footy.
2: You know? You're just making the weak sides and they're at
1: weaker.
2: The bottom because they are weak. And
1: they're going to get
2: weaker.
1: Hammered in.
0: Okay, 6PR's Mark Foreman now joins us. Mark, we're talking, having a conversation about the mid-season draft. Are you in favour? What do you reckon about it all?
5: Morning, guys. I love it. I think it's a great initiative and opportunity. And you look at teams like Richmond this year, West Coast from a couple of years ago, who really need players. And it's just one lever that could be used to bring them in, which is what's happened. And obviously West Coast has a fair few number one mid-season draft picks. Ryan Marrick, Jack Hutchison pops straight to mind, and there's a few others as well. So, I do like it. I think it's a really good opportunity.
0: Yeah, it certainly is interesting, and it is food for thought and will continue to be of a chestnut as the seasons unfold. Hey, I was watching, I didn't get to see two of the games last night. I happened to be out and about, but on Thursday night... that's a big one for me getting on the town, Mark. That's obviously an exaggeration. But on Thursday night, Geelong continued to keep on keeping on. And, hey, Mark O'Connor, an Irishman, are they starting to raise their heads again, aren't they, the Irishman?
5: Oh, they certainly are. And I think, you know, Mark O'Connor, he's been great for a fair while, but O'Sheen Mullen is the one that is really making people talk.
0: And
5: initially because

0: you can make you look really silly. And, you know, you see it, the knock on guys like Dacos and even Neil on Thursday night to an extent is that they don't, you know, they're the superstars. So they're not prepared to follow. And if you don't follow your opposition player, it's a really bad look. And if you're having a down night, it can make that night worse. And not that Lachie Neil did that. I actually thought that there were some really impressive chases from him. But it was the way that Mullen was prepared to absolutely put the burners on and, pardon the pun, burn him the other way, which he did. And he got on the end of a goal. And I just love it. And I love the Irish. We've always loved, you know, ever since Jim Stein's graced our great game, we've always loved the Irish influence. And Geelong, they love it more than anyone.
1: They do. I've got relatives in Ireland and spent some time over there watching the All Ireland game. And you know what? Yep. People probably don't realise how big a deal it is when they come to Australia. You talk to anyone that talks about the Gaelic football and talks about the All-Ireland football, the conversation is always around, he might one day go to Australia. That's how good he is. So we're always in the conversation.
0: Yeah, no, it is. It's a great spot. And it's an awesome observation. And I actually have had a little bit to do with the Fremantle Dockers AFLW team, just through some media bits and pieces. And they've got six of them. And in the same sort of sentence as what you were getting at there, they have some brilliant, you know, female All-Ireland players. And they have spoken about, and, you know, I was fortunate enough to speak to them in a media capacity about just how big those games are. And, you know, they're getting sort of 30,000 at the women's final and things like that. And then sure enough, you know, if, as you said, you are good enough, a lot of them come over here and do that. So it's great. And again, like, especially with the introduction of a 19th team and then evidently and ultimately a 20th, you've got to get creative as to where we're going to find depth of these players. And Ireland and Geelong particularly are a team that want to capitalise on that.
1: Glenn Barnard joins us on here at Mitchell and Brown for Sports Shed Saturday. Glenn, it's interesting, isn't it? And Mark was talking a little bit earlier on how the player he was referring to, Mullen, was doing a lot of physical work in defensive play.
2: Yes.
1: And if anyone knows All-Ireland football or Gaelic football, it's non-contact, Mark. It's non-contact. So it'd be interesting to know if I went back there since I have been there, whether the game has evolved like our game evolves, Glenn, over there in Ireland, where it might be becoming a little bit more physical. And that's why these players are a little bit more prepared when they come out here.
2: I think the other is, I think a lot of people love the physicality. And you see that in young players as they develop. They love the physicality. Some people just gravitate to that, and maybe it's just that, you know, is another aspect of the game that they enjoy about Australian rules or AFL footy, the fact that there is physicality, more physicality than there is in their own game.
1: Yeah, it's it.
0: And just on that, the frustrating thing was that I think Australia went too far the other way when we were doing the international rules, and I remember it was Chris Johnson and the Scott brothers who, you know, they just said, let's assert some physical authority on these Irish because they don't play contact. And they, in my opinion, they went too far the other way. And that's what sort of brought about the downfall. Yeah. You know, it always ended up in these all-in brawls. And the Irish are darn skillful. It's a really, really cool game to watch.
1: Oh, and, it is.
0: I thought that was a shame. It's very, very hard to, of course, fit it in a busy calendar now. But I think both games are meeting in the middle point. Our game's getting, I mean, I don't say it as a negative thing, but our game's getting a little bit less physical in terms of the, you know, the impact that you can make in that sense. And as you mentioned, Ireland's sort of stepping towards a little bit more of the physicality coming from a base of zero. So, you know, meeting in the middle, and I'm really, really excited to see more and more Irish come through and play a great game.
1: Okay, the game last night, Sydney were marginal winners, 6 points, in fact, over Collingwood. Where do you think they sit at the moment? Where? What's your take on Sydney this type, this stage of the season, Mark?
0: Well, I was gutted because I tried to pick the upset last night, so I actually tipped the Pies. And when they kicked the first 5 goals of the game, I thought, you beauty, here we go. Look, Sydney's a quality team. I think the most poignant thing to take from this is what Nick Blakey actually said in his post-game interview. He said, it's damn hard to stay at the top and keep winning. But that's all you have to do in the months of, you know, March, April, May, June. You just have to try and get 4 points on the board. You're not winning a premiership here. You are just establishing points, which is, we speak plenty about what the Dockers have done, and that's just what they're doing.

0: going to be there at the end of the year. I do have them as an absolute top four. I'm still trying to figure out my top two, whether it's them or Brisbane. And I wouldn't jump at shadows as to what Brisbane did, but yeah, they're going to be a quality team. And the other one, the flip side of that is I wouldn't write Collingwood off. I think the way that they defended Sydney, especially with their outs, was just brilliant. And they are a team who has systematic defence. They're extremely well coached. They're just struggling so much with injuries at the moment, and they just need to try and get some wins on the board to push them towards that top four, top six. So don't write them off either. But I think you saw two pretty good teams last night, and I love the way Collingwood went about it.
1: But Mark, did you feel, aside from Collingwood's really good start, when they looked like they were well on the way to recording an upset win, that Sydney basically had control of the rest of the game and they were the better side, and a 6-point win is not much, but...
0: Yeah, I think so. And yeah. I think the second half particularly, that belonged to Sydney. There were some missed opportunities in that second quarter for Collingwood, which could have, kept an advantage much higher at half time, which would then have just poured the pressure on. We talk about scoreboard pressure and how important it is. But I think the really positive thing for Sydney is that they were completely outplayed, and they found a way around that structural... masterclass in the first quarter and a little bit of the second. They just found a way, and good teams do find a way. And, Sydney loves to use the middle. Collingwood clogged it up, but they just sort of held to their guns and found a way around it.
1: And also last night, Gold Coast, 15-8-98, winners over Port Adelaide, 10-13-73, a win that Gold Coast needed.
0: Yeah, and the fortress continues for Gold Coast in the Northern Territory. They've never lost up there.
2: No, so
0: that's 10 in a row. I think this was, I think it went how most of us thought. Port Adelaide kicked a few goals late to make that look a little bit better than it was. But, they're my other team. So they're the team for me who will play top four footy, and they're not there at the moment. I think Gold Coast, and they haven't been going to start this. The first third of the season, or nearly half of it, they're just not, firing on all cylinders. But I think they will be. They've got the personnel, and when it all clicks, I think Gold Coast is really dangerous. So I think they'll be there again. They're just a team that needs to get 4 points at the moment, and that's what they did last night.
2: We're joined by our very own Mark Foreman from 6PR. What's the afternoon hold for you, Mark? Going to watch the state game?
0: I will watch a little bit of the state game. Yeah, I'll watch some of the AFL, and then, but mainly prep for tomorrow. So I'll be calling the Eagles Giants game at Optus Stadium. So really looking forward to doing that, and just finalise the prep for that. But yeah, I always love the state game. We have some darn good players as well, and state league footy in WA is looking pretty strong, I think. So hopefully we can get over the top of them.
2: Okay, thanks for your time, Mark, and always enjoy speaking to you on a Saturday morning. Thanks, mate.
0: Love your work. Thanks, guys.
2: Okay, that's Mark Foreman. And, of course, AFL games continue today, Victor.
1: Yeah, you've got Melbourne against Hawthorn at the MCG. Melbourne currently seventh and Hawthorn fifth. So that shapes up as a very good game. You've got Carlton playing Footscray. Carlton are 16th and Footscray are 9th. That game's at Docklands. And Adelaide are playing North Melbourne. Adelaide are 8th and North Melbourne 12th. That's at Adelaide Oval. And games tomorrow, Essendon, who are 17th, should be easy meet, you'd hope, for Fremantle, who are currently second on the table. And you've also got St Kilda playing Richmond. St Kilda 11th and still in the mix for the top 10, of course. Richmond, they look pretty certain to finish bottom of the table. And so I'm figuring they'll lose this game. And you've also got West Coast, who are 15th, hoping for a win against West Sydney, who are 15th.
2: They do have a few cards in their favour this weekend, Glenn, so there could be some green shoots in this game for the West Coast Eagles.
3: Well, you'd like to think so. Surely they can put their best foot forward and have a real good show. They have had been a bit up and down the last month or so it'll be interesting to see how it plays out, but hopefully this is a good one.
2: Gentlemen, two games on a Friday night. I'm not a fan.
3: No, but the AFL are saying they're going to stick with it, but I'm not a fan either because I think it dilutes one from the other.
2: It
3: does. You can't watch and can't concentrate on two. And
2: I was trying to work out who benefits, and I've come back to the same answer all the time, and it's pay TV, isn't it?
3: It is, really. Yes, that's right. And I think that's the oversaturation of the game, and I just don't know that it's a good thing. We do know that we don't have free-to-air TV today, which isn't great, although, it gives opportunities for local community sport to get that, which is a bonus. But, yeah, I agree. It is just a bonus for pay TV. But what they've been saying, the AFL, on recent results, TV viewing has been good and crowds have been good on the Friday nights. So they say they're going to continue with it, but I'm not in favour of it.
1: Yeah, and, you know, Glenn, I think Peter's quite right. The rule changes that they brought in at the start of the season have opened up the game again. I'm really enjoying watching this year's footy because it's not a constant scrum that just happens to move around the ground.
2: And it's end-to-end footy. I'd love to go and see. I haven't seen a live AFL game so far this year, Victor, but I remember going to Melbourne and also to Optus Oval. And if you're at one end of the ground in recent times, you don't see anything except what's on the big screen.
1: Yeah, if you're unlucky, yeah.
2: Exactly.
1: Yeah.
2: But I think now it might be, it would be good to see it spread out. We're going to go to GNFL very, very soon. Talking about good crowds, GNFL are getting great crowds, and Glenn and I will talk about that presently. But Rachel Opalinski now joins us talking netball. How are you, Rach?
4: You.
2: I'm very good coming into our salubrious surroundings. You enjoy that, don't you?
4: I do. It's such a beautiful atmosphere. You know, it would be just top it off if there was just a coffee machine, the smell of those beans.
2: I think we'll talk to Steve about that. I'm sure he'll think about that one, especially looking after me, because I do love my coffee as well. But you can smell the barbecue going in the background, can't you?
4: No, I can't quite. I've only just walked in.
2: As it gets close to lunchtime, I think they do put something on there. That's when Glenn usually ducks off. We don't see him after that. So that's usually around lunchtime. But what's been happening in netball?
4: Well, we had a really good week this week. Our Falcons had their first win for the season, and that was against Pumas, 45-39. And then we also had a bit of an upset in the top two. So Aztecs came through and had a nice strong win against Casuals, who are our last year's premiers. And that score was 60-47. So if we were to look at our ladder at the moment for Senior One, we've now got Aztecs on top, Casuals in second place, third is Pumas, fourth is Falcons, and unfortunately for Lightning, they have not had a win yet, so they are fifth on the ladder.
2: Is that pretty unusual for Lightning?
4: Lightning are probably very similar to Falcons, but at the moment, Falcons actually are going to be playing Lightning this week. Whoa. So it's going to be a really good contest, but definitely with Aztecs having a bit of a change up with some more experienced players this season. They're definitely coming through very strong. And so Lightning have also had a bit of a few changes amongst their team.
2: Okay.
4: And they've lost a couple of girls who have gone to Perth. So, yeah, team's looking a little bit different.
1: Yeah, do we have a premiership favourite at this stage?
4: Look, at the moment, I would definitely call it for Aztecs. They are an absolute force.
2: They're sporting from last season, aren't they?
4: They are, yes. And that is always that that extra hunger, isn't it? That fire in the belly is
2: it works.
4: A loss of a... Although, yeah. But anyway, Paula Wilson, she is definitely... she has that fire in the belly. So she'd make sure, as a player coach, she'd be making sure the players around her... up to her standards.
2: Now, Rachel, you talked about Paula Wilson. She's obviously a great player in the competition. We've got some that continue to be week in and week out or year in and year out that sort of shine in netball. But a question without notice, are there some up-and-comers that you reckon are good to have a bit of a look at or you're interested in yourself?
4: Yeah, look, I think at the moment we have them in Falcons. I'm not really seeing at the moment with Lightning. Definitely Pumas. They always are rewarding their young ones, and they're quite their entire team is very young for Senior One. Casuals and Aztecs have a couple, but they just don't get as much court time.
2: Okay, we talked about that last week, Victor, about you know in games like basketball and even football from the men's game point of view, if a youngster is at least 15 and they reckon they can handle the top level, they get thrown in at the top level. And I was asking Rachel last week whether that happened a lot in netball. You said it's starting to happen a little bit more, but it's never been the modus operandi off the bat, has it?
4: No, and I think also there's a lot of women who they're not willing to give up their spot. And unless that young junior is really coming through strong, effort, attendance at training, you know, they've got to earn their spot. So a lot of the women, they're not ready to give it up yet either. And that's fair because that then creates a really healthy drive for those young ones. It's not about starting seven and you just get to walk on that court. You have to earn your spot. So I think that's a really valuable lesson for our juniors as well.
2: So people are going to watch. You talked about Paula Wilson, and I was trying to remember her name. Paula Markham was her maiden name. So that will probably, people go, yes, I do know who Paula is. But you've got some other players that are still shining that are good to have a look at?
4: Yeah, absolutely. Casuals definitely have a few. So Sam Williamson in the centre court. Yep. Her and Paula are always a really great matchup. Zoe Sellers in the goal circle for them shooting. She's a really strong player, ex-state player. And then I would have to say Ruby in casuals as well in the defence. She also plays football for Chapman Valley.
2: Yeah.
4: Absolute force. Athletic, hunger and amazing skill. So
3: Ruby
4: really,
3: Wallace.
4: That's the one. Yeah. Thank you
3: She's
4: so much.
3: Great mark, isn't
4: Yeah.
2: The talent is across the board, isn't
3: it? It is.
2: Glenn?
3: And that's the thing. You know, they can transfer it from one sport to another.
4: Yeah, and she's a doctor, so isn't that just amazing?
2: Actually, we have had her come in and chat to us. That's all we have, and she certainly knows what she's doing. Anything else you want to add before you leave us this morning? You want to check out what's happening on the Barbies?
4: No, well, I was actually going to say how exciting it is for Fever. They have their goal shooter. Now, I always cannot pronounce her name very well, but she's actually playing her 255th SSN game this weekend.
2: Oh, that's incredible.
4: And that is now going to be breaking the record of Catherine Cox, who played 254.
2: Gee.
4: So, Romalda is her name.
2: So, that's something that's pretty unusual, eh?
4: Yeah, it's amazing. And so, she actually wasn't contracted to play this season. And with Janelle Fowler going into pregnancy and having her bub, Romalda has come into her position. And she, last weekend, hit three super shots. Now, for a big, tall, strong player, that is not very common. That's normally you've got a specialist goal attack who will come in those last 5 minutes and put up those shots.
2: You know what's amazing about that, Glenn, and this is not being condescending in any way, but women go off and have families and things, and to come back and still be able to rack up that amount of games is incredible, isn't it?
1: It is. To get away from the kids.
4: You know what? And their husband. It's becoming more and more. And the silver ferns.
2: See, a man doesn't have that to deal with.
4: No.
2: You know what I mean? Yeah.
4: No, the silver ferns have really shown that the last few years. Yeah. They've got a lot of these women coming back after babies and playing amazing. And now SSN, you're seeing a lot of it. So it's really exciting.
2: So where are the Fever on the table at the moment? Are they sort of up the top or they're
4: they actually had a good loss against Adelaide Thunderbirds. And they are a force. And they lost to them by 20 goals. Mm. And it was really interesting because their captain, Fran Williams, she really had a red hot go at the girls at quarter time and talked about a pity party, and she's been best player for a couple of games this season, so she is out firing. I think it's the talk to try and get the girls, come on, get back in the game, this is not, you know, so.
2: And I reckon it's, and it's good to see that, Glenn, the way, because the Fever, they have risen the bar and everyone's trying to reach that.
3: Yes,
2: they?
3: That's right, for
4: absolutely.
3: Sure.
4: Absolutely, but where Fever on the ladder, I actually can't tell you today.
2: That's okay, but thanks for the Fever update, thanks for the netball update, Rachel.
4: Wonderful.
2: And you go home and look after your boys now. Or
4: no,
2: go out
4: they're
2: on the
4: all
2: park.
4: Out about it. Football anyway.
2: I was talking to them during the week. I said, poor old mum. She only can go to netball by herself. And they said, my little brother might do it.
4: He's too busy riding motorbikes. But no, I'm going to go back out to the Saturday netball and watch all the little cute juniors.
2: Good
4: so,
2: on you.
4: Yeah, thank you so much for having me.
2: No, thanks for your time, Rachel.
1: Thank you.
2: Rachel Opalinski, and talking netball there. And the Fever, Glenn, they certainly have taken netball to an international or to an international level. But from a watchable point of view, everyone seems to, it's a bit like the Matildas, isn't it? They've sort of
3: took the sport to another level.
2: They have, and everyone wants to get in on the act.
3: And that's the importance of trying to get sports on free-to-air TV and also get sports that can take you to the next level. And we saw it with the Matildas and we see it with the netball. But the netball, the concern is, and I have real concern, is when you get private enterprises taking over, and I think you lose a little bit, so that's what we've got to worry about.
1: Glenn, there was a time, quite a long time ago now, when the ABC would show national sport.
3: And women's sport.
1: And women's sport, and sports that the major networks didn't want
3: Couldn't
1: to cover.
3: Do it,
1: And that was a really good thing, and I can remember the first editions of the Women's Cricket World Cup when the standard was pretty ordinary.
3: Yes.
1: But there it was on the ABC, and it gave women's cricket a boost. And you know, any sport that managed to get some coverage, it will be happy.
2: But again, the ABC misses out. As soon as someone starts looking at it, the commercials take it over, don't they?
3: That's the thing. Yeah. They lose.
2: But I think quit in it.
3: But the grassroots level, I agree. And I know you spoke about it, Peter, the other day. The fact that we used to be able to see Sheffield Shield cricket, the last passage last session,
2: last session
3: after school. That drew our love for the game. Yep. That built, you know, we knew everyone in the state teams. We knew how the game was played. Unfortunately, that's all gone because no one covers it. The kids don't know it, you know?
1: No, it gets very little coverage.
3: Coverage at all.
1: Yeah, which is the way of the world. And, you know, pay TV is the future. I'm glad we've got some footy on TV.
3: It's important that we have it free to air. And I would like to see some more TV of state cricket. You know, I think we can watch it on. We all know we can all watch it on
2: and
3: streaming.
2: And I think it would be saving grace because a lot of people start watching it and getting more interested in it.
1: Is the ABC still showing Waffle?
2: No, it's on Channel 7
3: now.
1: It is on
3: Channel
1: 7.
3: It's on streaming.
1: Yeah, but
3: Channel
1: is out there.
3: And the ratings are quite good.
2: They are.
3: And Channel 7 on there,
2: they
3: 7
2: back,
3: plus.
2: They back it up to an AFL game a few times.
3: Or either way. But you can always watch a Waffle game anytime. You go to 7, mate, and it's on streaming. Now, it's very good.
2: Yeah. It's good to see Rachel come in and join us, isn't it? On the couch. Mick Thompson's going to be joining us after 11 o'clock. Glenn, before you leave us this morning, we're going to have a look at GNFL fixtures this weekend. But I want to touch on Maddie Wunderberg. We talked about, that girl in the... was it in the New Zealand side that was playing 220 international matches? Well, locally, it's a pretty good effort to play 550 games. And that's what Mark Wunderberg, I should say Maddie Wunderberg, has been able to do. Incredible stuff, Victor.
1: Yeah, you know, and good ball players are good ball players. He was a handy footballer. If he pursued football,
2: he didn't do much.
3: Polo cross player.
2: He's polo cross. He didn't play footy. Glenn laments that he never ever played.
3: He would have been a centre forward for 20 years.
1: Yeah.
3: And he's still going as well now. His mum and dad, I just congratulated his mum and dad. Yeah. They were in here shopping. So congratulations to the mum and dad who, you know, have really supported him as a young person. Through his sport, he loved his polo cross, he loved his footy, but he loved his basketball more. But his preparation is absolutely amazing. You know, he's in his early 40s now, I believe. You know, he has a strict diet, he keeps to it, he keeps himself very, very fit. And he's carrying a few injuries, of course, after all these times, but he makes sure that his preparation, and it's a bit like Pendlebury and Harvey and players like that have played record AFL games. They don't do that just because they're lucky in their genes. Probably, to some extent, they are.
1: Yeah.
3: But they are also lucky because they have been preparing themselves so well from a very young age, and that's why they've been able to do it. Their preparation before the game and after the game is as important as what they do on the ground. So, and Matt Wunderberg, he's been an ornament to the game, and, you know, he's still playing very well, and, he's... He'll be there tonight, the Bucks
2: take on the Slammers. Hey, Victor, just before we'll continue that conversation after 11 o'clock, before Glenn goes, let's have a look quickly at the round of fixtures in the GNFL, Glenn, this weekend. Mullawar are at home to a rampaging Railways at the moment.
3: Yeah, Mullawar are their home, and Railways are going to travel out there. That'll be a big contest. Of course, Railways will start clear favourites, but Railways have made 6 or 7 changes. They've very... rested a few, and Mullawar, they're an emerging side. They just lack probably a little bit of senior depth. They do lack height and probably body strength when they come up against Railways, and you would think that Mullawar will struggle to get the points, but Railways, it's always a tough task for any club to go out to Mullawar, but Railways are going okay and should get that one done.
1: Do you recall if Mitch Boyle is playing?
3: No, he's not playing.
1: No, he's not. Okay.
2: He'll be playing his 150, I think, next week, is it?
1: You know, he's on 98 best player nominations. It's really hard.
3: Wow.
1: It's really rare to get to 100.
2: Oh, okay.
1: And I hope he plays enough games to get there. I think he will.
2: He's got his 150 coming up, become life member of the Railways Footy Club, so he's looking forward to that.
1: All right, Glenn.
3: Yes, and next weekend, of course, Railways, they have a big game too. They play, well, they don't play next weekend, they have a bye. And then the weekend after, they play Railways.
1: Okay, what about
3: play
1: Brigades?
3: Northampton, I should say.
1: Sorry, Glenn.
3: Brigades play Rovers at GBSC Sports Park today.
2: It's a game of the round, isn't it?
3: Yeah, it's one of the big games, for certainly. Brigades are the reigning premiers. Rovers are the big improvers. We saw Rovers last week. They got over the top of Towns. Towns didn't get the job done in the second half. Rovers held on, and I thought a very good, solid performance from Rovers. Jamin Alone's not available today. He's still... under an injury cloud. Bruno Brigades are going okay. But Rovers have made 6 or 7 changes today, but still a very good side. So big test for Rovers today out there at GBSC Sports Park.
1: Yeah, I think Brigades will win that. I reckon they've just got a little more depth. Is Farron Parfitt in the Rovers list?
3: He is.
1: He's on 198 career goals, and so he gets a 200. That's also a great milestone.
3: Yes, he's been a great servant of the Demons.
2: He got a sneaky little goal last week. Glenn and I didn't even see it. That's how sneaky it was.
3: That's right, yes.
2: Yeah, and the Drennan O'Malley game day, Glenn?
3: It's going to be a big game. Chapel Valley chasing their first win of the season up against Northampton. Northampton have brought back the veteran Kingsley Smith, and Kingsley's going to play in the forward line. They've got, some experienced players around the ground. Callum Teakle playing at centre-half back. Tyler Caddy in the centre. Brody Atkinson at centre-half forward. And Darcy Mulgrew in the full forward line. And their ruck is Jake Criddle, a young man on the emerging side. Braden Jupp, who's a beauty, their captain. And, of course, young Jaden Paletti. Chapman Valley, they are strengthened with the return of Kim Schofield today. But Chapman Valley would have been disappointed. A big margin they went down by last week against Railways. So they've got the work to do ahead of them. But Chapman Valley, they've got Richard Bartlett back from Subiaco today. So their forward line looks pretty good. The half forward line of Richard Bartlett, Jaden Schofield and Josh Papertalk. Full forward line of Mick Horsman, Tyron Papertalk and Tom Waugh. So if they could get the ball up there, they should be able to get the job done.
1: Yeah, you'd think so. Northampton just don't have a lot of experience.
3: No, just really. Got a lot of young men at the moment. Yeah. And, they're finding their way and just probably lack that key experience at the moment. But we do know, as I touched on, Tyler Caddy, Braden Jupp, they keep you in the game, those type of players.
2: Glenn, what's the current question without notice, but the premiership table at the moment? Have you got that?
3: I have, yeah. Well, at the moment, we've got, of course, Brigades on top. And we've got Rovers in second spot. Railways are third, with all those clubs have won three games. So, as I mentioned earlier, you need to win eight games to get in the four. You need to win 12 or 13 to finish in the top two.
1: Yep.
3: Generally. So they're on the road to do that. Towns, they've got one win. They've got four premiership points, so they make up the four. Outside the four, Chapman Valley, Mullawar and Northampton. So at this stage, it'd be fair to say the Brigades, Rovers and Railways could lock in a final four spot. And Towns, Chapman Valley, and are going to fight it out for that fourth spot.
2: Oh, for the fourth spot, yeah. It's going to be interesting. The best on ground Skeeters continues each week, and we thank Skeeters for that. And that is all part of the Sportshed Football of the Year, Glenn, and votes continue today.
3: Yes, a big round last weekend, as you mentioned. Rovers played Towns at Daimler Trucks ground there at Greniff. For Rovers, Owen Dan got three votes. Callum Marquis from Towns got two votes. Kobe Simpson for Rovers got one vote. Railways played Chapman Valley at the Red Dust Holdings Recreation Ground. This new recruit, Sean Fletcher, continues to get votes. He got three votes for Railways. Jesse Adamini for Railways got two votes. And young Jordan Gould for Chapman Valley got one vote. Northampton played Brigades at Pertridge International Oval. And three votes, Gus Osborne, Brigades. Two votes, Lewin Valley, Brigades. And one vote, Tyler Caddy, Northampton. So that's the up-to-date voting after last weekend's round four.
2: Well, Glenn, you continue to do what you do best, and you're going to head out to Chapman Valley now because the big game is getting underway at 2:15 this afternoon.
3: Looking forward to it, the traditional Northern Derby.
2: Thanks for your time, Glenn.
3: Thank you.
2: This is Sportshed Saturday. The panel continues after 11.

0: Watershed Saturday. Glad to have your company. Coming to you live from Mitchell and Brown. Thanks to Radio Mama and Radio Geraldton. Thanks to Mr. Football Glenn Barnden. You can join he and myself at 2:15 this afternoon from Mazakali Oval out there at Nabor. It'll be a beautiful day out there in Nabor, Victor, don't you reckon? Oh, Victor, I'll give you one job. Give you one job, Victor.
1: Sorry, I was attending to something else.
0: No, you weren't. It'll you were just chatting away.
2: I always like catching up with Mick Thompson.
0: Mick Thompson will be joining us in just a moment, Victor. But as I said, a lovely day. Always, if it's a lovely day going out the valley, it'll be wonderful.
1: Yeah, well, I went out there last week, actually. I had a friend coming up to visit from Perth. And he'd actually lived in Geraldton for years. He's working for The Guardian. Mark Fraser, if you remember Mark Fraser.
0: Met Mark, yep.
1: You'd be grateful that he's not writing local government.
0: Okay, we'll move on from that.
1: But he'd actually never been to Nabor. So I went out there and we went to the Nabor Tavern to get lunch. There's heaps of people there.
0: I know, it's a wonderful spot, isn't it?
1: Well, it's become a real tourist attraction because I'm driving in, you can see there's lots of cars parked at the tavern and there was junior footy on. I said, it must just be for the junior footy. And then we got out of the car. There are that many cars. I thought, well, they're not all here to watch junior footy, and it's become famous on Facebook.
0: I think the junior footy just dovetails into it. It's just a wonderful place to go out and have a shandy or two. One man that likes a shandy or two and likes I like his company as well. And that's Dean Kelby. How are you, Dean?
3: Yeah. Good morning, Pete, Victor, and Mick. And Victor, did you go out there for the football or just to have a countery?
1: Yeah, countery.
3: Yeah.
1: Yeah, yeah.
3: And it's highly rated. It's
1: there were that many people there.
3: Yeah.
1: That we thought, no, we'll be here forever waiting for our meal. So we went and checked out the museum, which is a really good museum, actually.
3: It's a very good museum.
1: And then drove back into town, had lunch there. So.
0: Okay, we've got Ron Alexander waiting on the line. But before we get to him, my friend, state game for you. Obviously, you've watched it over the years. It's important stuff, isn't it?
3: Well, it's very important. And a lot of people think it's lost its lustre since the AFL has come in as far as because you're getting a state game every week. A lot of them think that way. But I really enjoy the waffle playing Victoria and South Australia. Do we play South Australia every year, do we?
0: No. I'm not quite sure
3: every
0: about
3: second
0: that.
3: Year?
0: I think we
3: played the VFL, didn't we, last year?
0: Yeah, I'm not sure. It's interesting, isn't it? We should know that. But every time I think about the state game, there seems to be one against South Australia quite a bit. Hey, we're joined by Ron Alexander on the line right now. How are you, Ron?
4: Oh, good, good. Good morning, everybody.
3: Yeah, good morning, Ron.
4: I think we hold the Hayden Button Cup.
3: We do.
4: Which we beat South Australia. So that's a good thing. We did that way back in when I was coaching. And we played South Australia in 1986, I think it was. We beat South Australia in Adelaide by 39 points and then come back and beat Victoria by 3 points there. But in my day, you'd play an all-Australian side. You'd play for WA. And you'd end up, playing against Moss and Cable and crew who Victoria brought over, South Australians, Victorians and Tasmanians and everybody. So it's nice now that you just play West Australians versus South Australians or Victorians.
0: Yeah, Ron, Mick Thompson also joins the conversation. Thanks for joining us, Mick. How are you?
5: Yeah, good. Good, and how are you?
0: Mick, state games for you?
5: I think I went to that one that Ron was talking about in 86. We'd come up from Collie and watched it. One of the great games that I've seen. The smother of Blackwell in the last 5 minutes, or not even 5 minutes of the game, stopped VFL or Victoria from winning the game, I reckon. It was just a great game of footy.
3: Brian Peake kicked seven in
5: kicked
3: that
5: seven
3: game.
5: Or seven goals.
3: And Ron Alexander coached him.
5: Yeah, I know.
4: Well, Peake wasn't even coming to state training. He didn't get invited to state training. And I said, you'd be too old to play in the centre. I said, could you play at full forward? And he said, I'll kick you six. And we were struggling to get a full forward. And so we played him and he kicked seven. So don't underestimate him in state games.
0: Ron, when you're coaching a state side, it's an interesting scenario, isn't it, really? Because you've got a plethora of talent of the competition that you're using to play the game, and you haven't maybe as a coach coached many of the players yourself. How is it different probably to coaching, say, when you're coaching at East Perth or East Fremantle?
4: Well, I mean, we had players playing in 86 for us like Rioli and Mitchell and those sorts of players, Bacanara, you didn't have to tell them how to play football. Mm. The last thing they needed was someone taking up their time and getting in the way. Maurice Rioli knew how to play football, and so did Gary Buchanan. Mm. So you really didn't have to do that much coaching to actually coach them. You just had to pick the right team.
0: And probably on the day, Dean, thinking, well, what sort of moves can I do to change things up a bit?
3: Well, that's pretty much how it works out, isn't it? Yeah, put your put your best players in the positions you want to attack through. You've got 22 really good footballers, but something of interest to us up here, and would be to you too, Ron, is that Chris Mainwaring's son Zach is making his state debut today in that game.
4: Yes, I saw that. I didn't know he was playing for Claremont in the forward line and occasionally on the ball.
3: Yep.
4: But I didn't know he'd been selected in the state side.
0: Ron, there's even talk that he could go in the mid-season draft at this stage.
4: Well, it'd be interesting to watch. You know, it seems to be all about AFL these days, unfortunately.
3: Well, I think he's 24 years of age now, Zach, so he's gone through quite a few drafts, but he didn't think he was up to the ability previously, but he's sort of changed a few things in his life.
0: But also, the little fellas are in favour at the moment, aren't they?
3: Well, they are. And I guess it'll be see how he performs today. If he's one of the best today, he's got a chance of getting picked up, Mick.
5: Probably the best thing is he went and played for Claremont because I think he would have been under pressure with the main name
3: at East Fremantle. Absolutely.
5: And when he got there, he was designated as a small forward and that type of player. But this year, Claremont have put him in the middle of the ground. They played him as a midfielder with Bailey Rogers and the very experienced good players, and he seems to just come along in leaps and bounds. I think confidence is a big thing, and now he's got a couple of clubs apparently have been talking to him about this mid-season draft.
0: South Australian clubs, well, let's hope the West Coast have been talking to him as well, don't we?
5: Yeah. So I think that he's really gone about the right way, and he's 24, so he's probably the perfect time to go into an AFL, especially at that age.
0: Ron. More mature players with more games under their belt from a state competition level. How do you see them as fitting into to an AFL side rather than just going straight from a draft?
4: Look, I think players who are charged with drafting make their best efforts to pick players, but sometimes they miss some. You can't be right all the time. And occasionally they'll get a rough diamond from the mid-season draft.
3: Yeah.
4: And they play quite well in the AFL. So be interesting to watch what happens.
3: Yeah, I think Milan Murdoch, who got picked up, he's 24 or 25, yeah. Is he not? But Ron, you would never do something like this, I'm sure. And I want interesting to hear what you think. The South Australian coach is Marty Matner. I think he was ex-Geelong, was he? Or
5: Marty Matner, yep.
3: He's the Adelaide coach, or the South Australian coach today. And he's been quoted as saying that the big oval at Leederville will be an obstacle for his side. That's not something you want to put into your players' heads, is it?
4: Well, I mean, I read that too. And you think, okay, so they're making excuses already.
3: Already, yeah.
4: that's not a good sign for their team.
3: Well,
4: they want to be a bit more positive than that. So you certainly wouldn't be making that comment.
3: No, I can't ever see Ron Alexander quoting that to the press.
4: No, I can remember way back in the day that we were wanting giant ruckman to contest against Victoria. And so I put my height at 6'6.5". Or 198 centimetres. I'm actually a tad under 6'5".
0: But you could leap, Ron. You could leap, couldn't you? That would make a bit of a difference. Hey, Ron. Just before you do leave us, we touched on the mid-season draft. It's a bit of a motif through the program this morning. Your take on it? Is it a good thing to have, or what do you think about it?
4: Well, I think it's a bit hard on other competitions. Just picking out the best. You're obviously pick the best player from a team, I think that's a bit rough. So, I'm actually not in favour of a mid year draft. I think they should draft them you know, at the one time, not mid year.
3: Okay, a lot of the clubs have those injuries early in the season. Are pretty thankful that the draft is, the mid-season draft is held, aren't they? And also the waffle clubs receive a payment, don't they? From the not that that counts too much, but they receive a cash payment if they're if they, one of their players gets picked up.
0: I think it means a lot. It means a lot. That's how they make their money these days.
3: I think they'd rather have the player because he's probably one of their best players. But I don't know how much that is. Do you, Ron? Is it?
4: No, I don't know either.
3: No,
5: I think also in the in the mid-season draft, I like the idea, the general idea of it. But I reckon it should be for the people over 21 or 22. So, because the young fellas have got their draft in November.
3: Most of the time they have been.
5: And the rookies.
0: Yeah, and they have been, though.
5: But there's been quite a few 19, 18-year-olds picked up in it as well. So I think it should be
0: just restrict
5: exclusive.
0: Them to the one at the end of the
5: because
0: year.
5: Because it's good to
4: see players get their chance. Yeah.
3: Regardless,
0: Ron, thanks for your time this morning, mate. Good conversation. Talk to you soon.
4: Okay, cheers, guys.
3: Cheers, Ron.
0: Coming back to the conversation you sparked about talking about waffle clubs in the draft, basically, seriously, that's what they base themselves on, creating players and making money. And it is a lot of money that comes into their coffers over a period of time because I don't think you get much money winning a premiership. I know it sounds a little bit, you know, counterproductive, but, I mean, they are there to nurture players, develop players and prepare them for the bigger and better competition.
3: Yeah, and when their players like Milan Mertens, he wasn't mid-season, but...
0: they're still a mature player,
3: Mature player, but when one of their players gets picked up in the mid-season draft, Mick, the club is very supportive. They come out, certainly in public, quoting the press, say that they're very supportive of that player and good on him, and we think he should have been there early and all those things. Yep. They saw the right things.
0: Marlon Pickett a few years ago, wasn't it? Yeah. He was a big out from South Fremantle, was he? Yeah.
3: And his first AFL game was in the grand final.
0: Yeah.
3: And I think he's won it, and he kicked a few goals too, didn't he?
5: He's obviously been a success. At Richmond, became exactly the right time for him.
3: Yeah.
5: And for Richmond, they needed that type of play and got him. And Murdoch was a draft pick in the mid-season draft.
3: Yep.
5: And I think that I think that he had won two Simpson medals. He won an East Mantle first and best. He's played in grand finals. He played state footy. So he was mature in his mind. So he could possibly take the leap a bit better than young guys could.
3: Yeah, and there's a guy from West Perth by the name of Kane Bevan who'll be playing in the state game today. He's an absolute Monty, I think, to get picked up.
0: Yeah, he's about 6'6" or something, isn't he? He's a big boy.
3: I think he's a midfielder.
0: I thought we'll talk about his size earlier today. I think we did bring it up with Jacob Lansmere a bit earlier on.
3: Oh, he'd know better.
0: Yeah, but anyway, he was saying he was a good size as well.
5: Yeah, because
0: but that is a midfield size at the moment.
3: Well, I was going to say, back to Ron Alexander days, 6'5" was about what the ruckmen are. There was no 200-centimetre ruckman around. Like, Polly Farmer was only, I don't know what he was, 192 centimetres or something.
0: Stephen Michael was just over 6 foot, wasn't he?
5: Well, what's his name? Down in Perth, I was down there. Beecroft wasn't over tall, Bob Beecroft, and nor was Ron Boucher.
3: Ron Boucher was
5: 6'4"?
3: Yeah.
5: Maybe 6'4". And the thing is that nowadays you've got these 7-footers, but you've got 6'8", 6'9", 6'10".
3: Yeah.
5: And the athletes as well. So
3: how tall was that Sanderlands who played for Fremantle?
5: 7 foot? Was he 6'11", 7 foot?
3: He was 6'14", something like that.
5: He didn't get any shorter. He didn't get any shorter anyway by the end of the game.
0: Sportshed Saturday, boys. The Bucks take on South West Slammers. It should be slammed straight into the bag tonight. But it's a danger game, Mick, because they have got nearly their full complement now after the weekend because they're having a bit of a rough trot. Talking to Dale a little bit earlier on Bucks bench, and he's happy he's got his full complement now. But interesting, Mick, he was saying how. And it was, even though Dale's been coaching for quite a while, it was a new one for him of actually a player getting off the plane and going straight on the court. That's his scenario last weekend.
5: Yeah, and I think it's definitely the way of basketball because I know that in America, and I presume it happens over here, but you hear about it in America, where a person just hopping on a plane, it happened yesterday, 2 days ago, hop on a plane to play a game in, say it's Indiana or something like that. And when they got on, they said, no, you've been traded to another side.
3: Well, that's how it works over there.
5: It's just completely, It's you're an object. You get sold. You bought. You go over there, and that's it. And so yeah. I think it's a whole different scenario type of thing.
3: You just can't imagine that happening in the AFL ever, can you?
5: Yeah,
3: getting
5: well,
3: to that stage.
5: I hope it doesn't.
0: But imagine getting to the game. You know, you've got these blokes coming in. You recruited them. We're talking about the Bucks now. You recruited them for a reason. I mean, there's, Cooper Creek or one of the players, Josh Keyes, they'd had before. So they knew what he was going to present. But then throwing them on the court straight into a game, it's incredible, isn't it?
3: Yeah, because you get to know the players' voices.
0: Yeah.
3: That's how you...
0: It's a lot of
3: that's
0: things.
3: That's how they sort of, like in footy, you've got to know the voice.
5: Feel comfortable.
3: Because if they call for it, you know, if you hit or whatever it is in basketball, straight to them, and it's the opposition doing it, they wouldn't know the difference.
5: Okay. But then just
3: that'd be a challenge.
5: On the basketball, just Matty Wunderberg, I think the fella who was, I think it was the guy from Perry Lakes, was the guy who was the leading 558 game, whatever it is.
3: Yeah.
5: And all the Penderbys and all these guys are all kind of 5'9", 5'10", 5'11". Matt Wenberg's a big guy, and it's different being a small guy in a game because you can kind of get around a bit. But Matt had to play 550 games, bashing with all the big guys underneath the keyway, underneath the rebounds. So he's had a tougher way to get to 550 games than probably anyone. And if you look, go through the list of footballers and stuff like that, and you have a look at the size of the players who play all the games, it seems to be the smaller players. And that's what Matty Wenberg's done has been something out of the box, I think.
0: It's pretty special.
5: For a big guy. The way he plays, because he's a very physical player, to him to get to 550 is amazing.
0: We can come back to that in just a moment. Talk more sport. The Paddle Boys just around the corner. Talking hockey now. Kyle Kelly now joins us. How are you, Kyle?
6: Yeah, good, thanks. Nice, lovely morning out here at Chapman Valley, Pete.
0: Oh, we're heading out there very soon. So good forward scouting for us there, Kyle. Hey, Kyle, I was talking to a couple of hockey players during the week, and they were lamenting the A-grade situation. There's going to be two teams in daylight, they're telling me. Is that how you see it?
6: Yeah, so I was actually just running the figures now, looking at the ladder, and I'll tell you what, Old Rovers, they're doing all right at the moment, Pete. They haven't lost a game. They've scored 21 goals for none against. I actually spoke to their goalkeeper, Kyle Avery, last night, who, he reckons the only time he's touched the ball is to get it from over the sideline. So that's really starting to become a bit of a one-horse wonder there. Talking about last week's round, just to cap it off here, but Murchison registered its first win against Australs 4-2, and that was a bit of a success story for the club. A lot of juniors coming up. We had young Patrick Holdsworth, who's not played hockey that much in his life, and he actually put four goals away against Australs, which is, for any team or any player, is quite a spectacular feat. So that was quite good. Casuals defeated Yacht Club 7-2 with Ted Kerrs back in town. He put away three for the Mighty Cougars, so... quite a good game there. And then finishing off the round with the women, we had Swans defeat Yacht Club with 3-2 win. So going into last night's games, though, Pete, we got women's A-grade. We had Cardinals versus Murchison. You'd have to think that would probably be a precursor to the grand final in the year, but Cardinals defeated Murchison 2-0 with Maya Mead scoring two, and that's not the first game this year she's scored multiple goals, so she's definitely quite a potent developing junior.
0: Oh, she's a wonderful player. She's part of the Midwest Academy of Sport, so she's going places, that girl.
6: Yeah, no, she's certainly, and she comes from some good hockey heritage there as well, so definitely become a quite a prolific goal scorer, so that's good to see. Saints drew 1-1 with Yacht Club in the women's A last week, which is a good, great result for them, with Rowan Norris coaching, like I said last week, coaching them. So a good result, developing team, lots of juniors coming through. And then in the men's A reserve last night, we had Rovers take on Murchison. Jack Dawson dominated the game, three goals, two sensational short corner flicks. Murchison actually did quite well in the second half to keep them at bay. I believe it was 3-0 at halftime, so... That was quite good. So they're obviously starting to string together some good play, the Merch boys, but just not quite been able to hold Rovers, who, like we said, are definitely the dominant team in the competition this year.
0: Kyle, just before you look at what's happening today to round out the weekend, Cardinals Hockey Club. My family, my mum played for Cardinals, my aunties, they all played, and so they have a special part, place in my heart. But for a lot of people, they're quite much an adversary because they've been very much a dominant force in hockey for a very long time now. I mean, will anyone be able to equal what Cardinals have achieved in a local sport like hockey here in Geraldton?
6: Well, I mean, the problem with that one, Pete, is probably no, not for a long time. Like you said, Cardinals have been dominant now for, I've been involved in Geraldton hockey for over 35 years and they've always been a dominant force. And believe it or not, it's always been one family name that seems to be behind it, and that's that. Those bloody Coopers. You had Annette back in the 90s and 80s, and now you've got Dana and Michaela and Erin, who have just more or less been the stalwart of Cardinals Hockey Club for the last
0: years. A lot of the daughters of the players, I mean, the Dix family also synonymous with Cardinals as well. And a lot of them are having their kids that are coming through, which is a big plus for them. I mean, sometimes it's just how the cookie crumbles that the kids want to play hockey as well.
6: Yeah, or maybe they might put something in their water at half time, Pete. I'm not sure, but it's certainly paying off whatever they do. So that's for sure. And now we're actually staring down the same dynasty with the Rovers men. With the Rovers men are one of those clubs that are really really quite good, but everyone loves to hate them, but everyone loves to play them as well because they are such a strong team to play against. So today we've got Yacht Club and Saints in the men's A grade at 3:30. That should be a pretty even game, I think, Pete. I wouldn't be surprised if we don't see a draw in that game there. They seem to be quite a well-weighted opponents against each other. Then Casuals versus Australs in the men's A grade. I'm pretty confident that Casuals will come across there, especially you've got Ben Moffat now, who's joined Casuals. Ted Kerr back in town, who's sort of replaced, your Brad Delanes and such like that. So, and young Zach Williamson, who hasn't quite fired yet, but he's not far off. And once he does, I think that the Casuals guys will really start to roll people. And then finishing off the round, Pete, you got Australs and Swans in the women's A. Australs should really take care of Swans. Now, if Australs do that, they'll actually position themselves into second on the ladder behind Cardinals. So, currently in women's A grade, you've got Cardies at the top, just absolutely superstars. Then Murchison in second. But like we said, if Australs come across against Swans today, they'll move up to second place, followed by Saints and Swans, then Yacht Club. So in the men's A grade standings currently, you got Rovers first, Casuals, Australs, Murch, Yacht Club and Saints at the bottom. So certainly a lot of fluidity in the bottom four in both grades. But like we said, those top two teams are pretty locked in at the moment.
0: Kyle, it's good what you do for us, mate, and we look forward to talking to you each and every week. Enjoy the rest of your weekend, my friend.
6: Thank you, guys. Have a great one. See you later.
0: Kyle Kelly there. We're coming to the Patton Boys very soon. Mick Thompson joins us in our makeshift studio. Mick, I've got to come back to you, and I know you're a learned man, and I never want to question you, but when you said Pendlebury was short, I don't think you quite got that one because he played some great basketball, and only just talking a little bit earlier to Dale Joseph, we're talking about Pendlebury and what he has achieved as a sportsman was quite remarkable. Do you know, like, when he gave up basketball, I don't know what the rest of the story is, but he was, I think he was in a Boomer squad or something like that.
5: He's in the
0: like
5: Australian
0: that.
5: Squad.
0: He was.
5: Yep.
0: Paddy Mills got his spot.
5: Yeah.
0: He went to play AFL and Paddy Mills got his spot.
3: And the Perth Wildcats are trying to get Paddy Mills over to play next season.
0: Because
3: he's 37 years of age, I think, Mick, now, Paddy Mills. But he's playing in Spain at a pretty high level. But what a coup that would be.
0: Wouldn't that be wonderful, eh?
5: But the thing is, the big thing about Paddy and Pendlebury, I rate hugely highly too, Paddy Mills and these guys, Cotton, is that they make other players better. And their knowledge of the game, their game acumen, they're just good for your club. They're good for young people coming through. They're natural born leaders, and they go out of the way to help someone to get
0: better.
5: And
0: their longevity in the game, Victor, is not just because of how they play, but how Mick's saying, how the disposition is out there too, isn't it?
2: Yeah, they just know how to run their bodies and what they can do and what they can't do.
0: And with the people around them, I mean, Bontempelli's probably one player as well that's, everyone's saying he should have won a medal by now, a Brownlow medal. But I don't think he ever will because he's too much of a team man. Do you notice every time he's got opportunity to probably stat when he gives it away to the forward?
5: Yeah, well, he's, you know, I mean, he's what, number four pick in the draft, I think, when he did get picked. And he's probably, well, I think he's the best player in the competition because of what he does. And it's not all about
3: yeah,
5: he gets
3: 45
5: possessions. I think what
0: exactly
5: it is
0: right.
5: He actually does a lot of things.
3: I think Paddy Cripps was, he's won two Brownlows, yep. And he was he's a very selfless player,
5: yep.
3: Isn't he, though?
5: Yep.
3: He's,
0: I think so.
3: He's all about his team, but... Yep. Go on, Pete, you were going to say something.
0: I was just going to say, sorry, because I lose my train of thought
3: so
0: too quickly.
3: I.
0: Hey, so write
3: that.
0: It down as we say it, as we're thinking it. But coming back to players that have influence, and I don't know, Mick, you might be more onto this, but I'm thinking Geelong's success at the moment, could Paddy Dangerfield have a lot to do with that, just what he does talking-wise and motivation out there on the field?
5: Yeah, and I also think they've got the best coach in the competition.
0: Yeah.
5: But... he allows the senior players to have a fair bit of scope.
0: Yeah, that's what I'm
5: and
0: thinking.
5: And you've got a guy like Dangerfield who is mixed up with everybody. He's got his finger in the pie of everything as well, and everyone respects him. He's earned that respect, and he sacrifices his game. And it's a bit like Tom Hawkins. You know, Geelong have got these players who they're stars, but they're very, what's it called, mild-mannered stars. They don't get out there and spruik themselves. Yeah, and their club has become stronger.
0: They're
5: because
0: humble,
5: of it.
0: Basically, yeah, aren't they? Hey, before he forgets.
3: talking about Scott Pendlebury, I just wondered what all your opinions are over this massive celebration that they've got planned next week. So unfortunately, it's against West Coast. From our perspective, being a West Coast supporter, are they going a little bit over the top with this? Did when Boomer Harvey broke the record? I can't remember all this fluff that's going on with. With Pendlebury, this gold number on the back, and
0: is that
3: all
0: what
3: of
0: doing?
3: The and all the and all the merch and everything that's being sold on the day is all going to Scott Pendlebury.
5: Yeah.
3: Their AFL aren't taking any. I just think it's way over the top. I mean, it's a massive, massive achievement, undoubtedly, but I just can't remember this happening with Boomer Harvey when he broke the
5: record. Don't forget, you're talking about Collingwood.
3: Well, that was the point I was getting to.
5: Compared to North Melbourne, North Melbourne are one of the blue-collar clubs, I suppose you could call them. They've been very successful in the last 30-odd years with Pagan, under Pagan, all these guys. But Collingwood, they always, they're on a pedestal to a lot of people, and they think they can do it the way they want to do it. But Pendlebury's, I don't mind the idea of, playing at the MCG, it's the home of Collingwood.
3: Absolutely no problem with that at all. Yeah,
5: I don't agree with about the merchandise because I think that it's like you could go into a guy from Towns Footy Club and go and then say, "Oh, I'm playing my 100th game now. I want all the merchandise to go to me." I mean,
3: what about the gold number on the back?
5: Yeah, I'm not big on that type of stuff. But that's
3: like maybe
5: you know what it is. It's a
3: American
5: target.
3: Basketball.
5: It's a target.
3: Would do that.
5: If I was the opposition. It's a target.
2: But he will be breaking the record for most games in the AFL. Mm.
3: Absolutely.
2: So that's pretty good.
3: I'd say, it's outstanding, fantastic. But I just think that, I just wonder if, did they do that for Boomer Harvey? I can't remember.
5: No.
3: Because it was some time ago.
0: And interesting,
3: but I can't remember
0: that. As Mick was saying, I wonder what Mark thinks about it himself, the whole thing happening, whether it's a bit over the top. You know?
2: I guess it's a promotion for the club, if nothing else, Mick.
5: Yeah, and the thing is that they're struggling a bit, Collingwood, at the moment. They probably should have won the game last night, the night before it was. So they're not really going all that well, and this type of thing could kickstart their season. You know, so they're playing the Eagles, one of the bottom three sides in the competition.
3: Mm.
5: Theoretically, they should win, but you never know. And I think that if one concentrates on that and forget about the football, that's when you can get upset.
3: I'll be one of the happiest men in Australia if West Coast can beat Collingwood on that day.
2: Now, with regard to the height question that we had, Pendlebury is 6'3".
3: I think he made
2: the right choice sticking with footy because 6'3" is not especially tall for basketball.
3: Yeah.
2: But for a player with his physical skills, 6'3" is awfully handy.
0: Well, he's still taller than Paddy Mills.
2: Yeah. Oh, yeah. Well, you can have a lack of height and be good
0: at
2: basketball, but it pays.
0: But you just contradicted yourself, Victor.
2: Well, yeah.
3: No, he was referring just to one player.
2: Aaron Sanderlands was 6'11".
5: But the thing is, they came up with a thing on my phone about the best 10 short players in the AFL, ever been in the AFL.
2: Yeah.
5: Number one, Bob Skilton. They had Johnny Platton.
3: Well, Boomer Harvey would have to be.
0: Hey, you know the Wizard's only 176 centimetres tall and he only weighs 68 kilos. Yep. Incredible. Yeah. Incredible.
1: But, Mick, the game has changed a bit. Like, it is possible now to get the 300, 350, 400 games because you've got the interchange and what have you. It's not being on the field almost all the time.
5: And the thing is also, what you have to do nowadays is run 100 metres back that way, 100 metres down that way, and you have to run like 10 or 15 kilometres at least in a game.
3: Yeah.
5: And that's how you get
3: the
5: end of
3: it. All the big blokes have to do that too. And so then they come on rolling mall, isn't it, Victor?
5: As you said, come and have a rest. Mm. And they're monitored. They've got

0: Just before we go to the patterns, I just want to bring another story up. Rebecca Ruthven, who joins us exclusively here on Sportshed Saturday, has written about women's soccer, and they continue to make inroads, don't they, in sport now, the women in a sport that was mainly dominated by the men. But Yugal Fabrication La Fiamma women have advanced through to the round of 32 after securing a terrific 3-2 win over North Beach at the Perth Women's League Cup. So they've gone under the radar a little bit for me, but we've got a women's soccer side that's doing okay.
1: Yeah, no, I think that you have a look at the our hockey sides, you have a look at our water polo sides. You know, they're just two of them who are very strong. Our cricket side have been very good, though it struggled this year, obviously. But there's so many good women's side coming up through. And I'll be interested to see how the basketball goes, getting that back on.
2: Now, speaking of soccer, a quick aside, because we don't talk very much about soccer or slash football on this program.
0: But we can.
2: No, just quickly, the Scottish Premier League, there's been two teams that have won that since 1984-85, Rangers and Celtic. Now, this year, Hearts have the lead. They're coming up to the very last round of the season, and the Hearts have the competition lead. They haven't won since 1960, and they're playing Rangers. And that's the last game, and Hearts are first, Rangers are second. Hearts need a draw to claim the title. Rangers need to win to claim the title. I hope it happens, because it's a bit ridiculous. You've got a competition that has 14 teams, and over the past 42 years, only two teams have won that won a flag. I think that's...
0: No, why? Because they don't have finals.
2: Yeah, that's part of it.
0: I reckon it
2: They don't have a draft, and they don't have a salary cap as well.
0: The draft, they just get the richest team wins.
3: I think a couple
0: it?
3: Of those teams, Victor, have finished on the bottom just about every year. They rarely progress.
2: Yeah.
0: So whoever buys them, if some rich Russian oligarch buys them, things will change.
1: Well, you can look at Sam Kerr's playing her last game for Chelsea today, I think it is, tomorrow.
3: Yeah.
1: And then she's off to Miami to play.
3: Yeah.
1: Well,
3: yeah.
1: She'll be getting millions
0: to play
1: in Miami. What's his name? Ronaldo's played there, and
0: David Beckham.
1: Messi's played there. Beckham's played there.
3: She's done pretty well at Chelsea too, financially.
1: Oh, yeah. She's the top goal scorer for Chelsea.
3: She scores just about every week,
1: and she's definitely a goal scorer.
3: Mm.
1: She gets herself available, and away she goes. Yeah. So she's very, very good. There's no doubt about that.
3: Mm.
0: You're listening to Sportshed Saturday, joined by Victor Tandy, so too Mick Thompson and Dean Kelver. Hey, we talked a little bit earlier about you two doing breakfast. It's getting around the traps. It's gaining a bit of traction.
3: Yeah, it's been a bit of fun, hasn't it, Victor? And where did somebody ask me the other day, after a Thursday, where did you find that song from? And it was one that you'd picked out. I forget which one it was. But that's what we're doing. We're playing some stuff that you won't hear on the commercial side.
0: And they can get hold of you on a Tuesday, Wednesday, Thursday, only on Radio Geraldton.
3: Absolutely. And if you if you've got a request, don't get in touch.
0: Because they've got to like it. If they don't like it,
2: because we're being really self-indulgent.
3: Yeah, we are.
0: They might have a guest in Nick coming in and playing his music, maybe.
2: Blues
1: music's more
2: blues. No, we're not going to have Mick.
1: Blues country.
2: Yeah, country.
1: Blues country, love it.
0: There you go.
3: Is that an actual genre?
1: Yeah. Blues is magnificent.
2: I bet you like Jerry Reed.
1: Jerry Reed, like B.B. King. Well,
0: Victor was talking about B.B. King the other day.
1: I love them. It's my genre, that is.
0: So tune in Tuesday, Wednesday, Thursday, only on Radio Geraldton to listen to.
3: 7 till 9.
0: And listen to Dean and Victor.
1: Sorry, just one thing. Do you have a news at all during your show at all? Is it news?
3: We don't flick to a news, but Victor digs the news up, and Victor gives us some news headlines and stuff.
1: When Victor had his show on 6G many years ago, and I used to go on it, the 11 o'clock news used to start at 11 o'clock and then 5 past, then 10 past, then 20 past.
3: You're talking about Sports Magazine.
0: That was where Victor finished his last career.
1: I know.
2: That's quite how it ended.
1: It was the best show on television.
3: That was because 11 o'clock news came on at 11:17.
0: But boys, AFL continues this weekend. Victor, can we have a look at the games again, back on those games that are being played today and tomorrow in the AFL? And
2: we can do.
0: Just to kick it around while I get the Patton boys on the line.
2: All right, games being played today. You've got Melbourne, who are seventh on the table, playing Hawthorne. Mick, who wins that one?
4: Hawthorne.
2: Carlton, who are 16th, playing Footscray, who are 9th.
1: Footscray. Is the Dockers? No,
2: Carlton.
1: Oh, no, Footscray.
2: Then we've got also today Adelaide, who are 8th, playing North Melbourne, 12th at Adelaide Oval.
1: Ooh, North Melbourne.

0: Might get an upset there.
1: Victor, I've got an update of the score in that game, actually. Adelaide are leading by 3 points. It's 4-1 to 3-4 to North Melbourne. So pretty even, 7 scoring shots to 5. Mm. Close game.
2: Games tomorrow. Essendon, who are 17th, are playing Fremantle, who are second. That should be
0: Fremantle.
2: Walk in the park. That's at Docklands, but that shouldn't make too much difference. St Kilda, who are 11th, and they've played some good footy against Richmond, who look pretty ordinary, who are currently last on the table at Docklands.
0: Well, I think that losing Malira, Wanganeen Malira, is a big loss for St Kilda. I still think St Kilda should get over the line.
1: I was going to say, not that big a loss against the Tigers, who are down to, I think, their 43rd man or something on their list, Victor.
2: Oh, really?
1: Mm.
2: Well, that can happen.
1: They've had an enormous amount of injuries.
2: Remember that happened to Ken Judge, and no one had any sympathy for him when he got dumped as coach. It was, I thought, like, well, he didn't have much to work with, right. But... I mean, maybe his time was up, but if you're a coach and you've got a longer injury list, it probably doesn't cut much ice with the
0: bosses. There's no excuse.
2: No, there is no excuse.
0: It's not to supporters.
2: No. West Coast Eagles, who are 15th, playing West Sydney or GWS, and that game's at Optus. Can West Coast win that one, Michael?
0: 15. GWS haven't been playing all that well, actually.
1: It's 15-13. Yeah. 13 GWS.
0: Yeah, and that's really a bad spot for them because they're better than that. But
2: West GWS.
0: Yeah. I think they're better than that. I mean, but they've got no Hogan, so Cadman's still finding his way.
1: He's a good player.
0: So, yeah, you think GWS, but I wouldn't be surprised if the Eagles did pretty well.
1: Yeah, well, they would see themselves as having a reasonable chance if they can play at their absolute best, that's for sure.
2: Well, they were early in the season, they gave some very promising signs, and then they've fallen away a little.
1: They have fallen away a little.
2: Turn that round. Adelaide, who are 8th, are playing North Melbourne, who are 12th at Adelaide Oval.
0: Yeah, well, I think I'll go for North Melbourne, but I think it's going to be very close.
1: Yeah, okay. I would have thought so.
3: You're listening to Sports Shed Saturday. Patton boys usually join us here on a Saturday morning, but Brett has gone a little bit AWOL, so we've got Darren on his lonesome. I think you'll enjoy that. How are you, Darren?
4: Yeah, good morning, Pete, Victor, Dean and Mickey.
1: Morning. How are you, mate? What's happened to your brother?
4: Oh, who cares? He's happy to go solo.
1: We're happy with that.
3: He sort of seems to dominate the media side of you two more often than not, so we'll let you have the limelight today. Darren, hey Darren, mid-season draft, do you agree or not with it? Do you like having it?
4: Oh, it's been going for a while now, but I'm not a big fan, to be honest. I heard a lot of your sentiment the last hour, and some for, some against. And yeah, I'm not a big one. I think there's enough staff and personnel at clubs who work around the clock all year. That's their primary objective of getting their list right at the start of the year in the off-season. If they can't get it right, and bad luck, they see the season out. And I think keep the draft at the end of the year and not go down the line of the rugby league.
1: Darren, the West Coast Eagles have got an extra, I think it's 4 players on their list than the remainder of the competition because of the that help-out package that was given to them by the AFL. But it still looks like they're going to grab a couple in the mid-season draft as well because... obviously of injuries, but they'd be looking for a key back would be what they'd be looking for. But even with that many on their list, they're still looking at the mid-season draft, mate.
4: Yeah, I just think, I think Mickey had it right, 15, 20 minutes ago when I think mid-season draft should be only eligible for mature players, 22 and over. I think... you give those guys the opportunity, they fit into the lists a little bit more fluently rather than the young guys who they're moulding and maturing at 16, 17 and looking at the state games like last week, 18 under at South Fremantle. Mm. I think, the mature guys deserve that opportunity mid-season and not the young ones.
1: Yep.
3: Yes, to Darren Patton, he joins on a regular basis talking all things sport. He likes to turn things around a little bit, turn things up a bit, and mess things up a bit every now and again. Who you been getting stuck into this week, Brett? I should say Darren. Brett gets stuck into people. Sorry, Darren, I've already slipped there.
4: Yeah, no, Brett tends to sit on the fence a bit. And
3: he does.
4: When the show goes to air, he goes into the editing room and cuts half the stuff I put on air.
2: The really good stuff too, I bet.
4: Yeah, it is. And I'm going to have a word to him. I usually spit my dummy a bit and I shook a bit because I don't like being curtailed. But Yeah, tomorrow we've got Chris Jordan, I think his name is. He's the representative from the John Newcomb camp in Texas in Australia. He does a lot of recruiting over there. So he's coming on again to talk about the ranking systems, the UTR systems in Australia, and how that's sort of a little bit deficient.
3: Hey, Brett, can I just break in there and then you can continue that in just a moment, because I want to talk about you now, mate, because you brought up John Newcomb. And I know a little bit about you and what you've achieved. And you don't, even though you have a bit of fun, you really don't talk yourself up too much. Can you remind people, going back in the day, you spent some time with the Newcomb family, didn't you?
4: I did, yeah. I spent 2.5 weeks at his house in Crow's Nest in
1: Sydney.
4: In New South Wales. Yeah, well... John and Clint came over to Lugano in Switzerland and we won the Kiam Cup for Australasia and obviously got to know John then and Clint very well. And he said, look, come and train with me in Sydney. And he sent me out for a week to train with Bill Kerr, who was the physical trainer for the Davis Cup team back in the day. He just punished me. I'd run 10Ks a day, sprint and weights and swim and... which was a real eye-opener for me at 18 years of age, 19 years of age. And then I went and stayed at John's house with Clint and practiced with Clint on their court at the back. John would sort of give me tutelage every day. And I could tell sort of a social side of it, which was amazing stories. But one of the big things was Clint took me into John's office and he had his three Wimbledon trophies there, his four Australian Open trophies and his other Grand Slam trophies. They weren't in museums. They weren't in, Tennis Australia's, viewing box there. It was all, and so to actually be there, see that, feel, smell, and, listen to John for that amount of time was really inspirational for me and sort of gave me that next level of self-belief, belonging on the circuit where I was and sort of challenging myself and developing myself. So, yeah, just being around that sort of people is quite amazing.
3: It'll be quite surreal. I sort of think little connection I had working at the WACA, I got the job at the WACA during the halcyon time of the Australian team, and I just thought it was a little job to start with. But now when I look back on it, I got to meet a lot of the top Australian players, including Shane Warne at that time. And at the time, you don't probably think as much about it, but I did pinch myself a little bit. But you've gone a step further, because you were a prodigy, so to speak. You wanted to take your tennis to the next level. You're a bit of a trailblazer, and I'll say that, and you probably won't, but you were, because you decided you and your family did a lot of things that families probably wouldn't do to get their kids to where they are, and you worked hard at that. But to then touch and brush alongside people like John Newcomb is something that you must look back on, Darren, and think, gee, did I really do that?
4: Yeah, John allowed us, he gave us an invitation to Queen's Club. We actually ate at the Queen's Pub restaurant there, which you can't get in anywhere unless you're a member, and he's obviously a member of Wimbledon because he's... one of the big things, I take away, when we won the Kiam Cup, the World Father Son Championship, John's got two personalities. He's very candid about, one's Jack and one's John. When he's drunk, he's Jack, and when he's John. And it was about 2 o'clock in the morning, myself, Don, my mother Lynn, Clint, we were all there, and John's smoking cigars, drinking whiskey, we're all celebrating. And he walks up to Don and goes, Don, do you ever kiss your son? And he goes, come here, Clint. And what he did, he gave Clint a big kiss with the moustache straight over the flush, flushed him right on the mouth. And then he came up to me and put the moustache straight over my lips as well with cigar and whiskey. And he goes, kiss your son, John, Don. Anyway, Don came up to me and gave me a bit of a hug and kissed me just on the side of the cheek. And from that point on, every day I greet and see Don, and we always hug each other and always give each other a kiss on the cheek, even to this day. And I'm 55, 56 years of age now. And just those sort of things you took away, let alone the tennis experiences, but those sort of life experiences as well, which I thank him for.
3: No, thanks for sharing with us, Darren. We'll sit down for a long time and find out some great stories. I mean, you've been on the circuit. You've met some really amazing people over your time. Mate, Court Talk tomorrow, 8 o'clock, yourself and your brother. You do the hard yard. You travel in an hour and a half to get there, which I think is amazing. And he sort of tickles you about it, but you do well to get in there and support him. You're holding up the end for tennis, mate. It's a great show. We hope people can join in exclusively to, I should say, to Sport FM, but also to Radio Geraldton at 8 o'clock between 8 and 9 tomorrow. Darren, thanks very much, mate.
4: No worries, boys. And, yeah, just one little drop. You know, there's big talk about a boycott of the French Open in a week and a half, so we're going to get to the bottom of that. It's about the revenue that the players are wanting. And there's a real chance that they might boycott it.
3: Wow.
4: And obviously, Sinner, obviously, a real moral with Alcaraz out of a tournament. And one more lead up until the French, whether it goes ahead or not, we're not too sure.
2: So they're asking for a bigger share of the takings, basically, the players?
4: Yes, Victor. They're looking for 22% of the total revenue of the tournament. They currently get about 15.5%. That's a big ask. The NBA went on strike about 4 years ago looking for their 51% of revenue. So, in the scheme of things, it's not much.
3: No, it's not much at all. Darren, thanks for your time, mate. We hope people can join in tomorrow from 8 for Court Talk exclusively on Radio Geraldton. Thanks for your time, buddy.
4: Thanks, guys.
1: Cheers, Darren. Okay. Cheers, mate.
3: Joined by Mick Thompson, Victor Tanti, and also Dean Calver. Mick, you might have been aware of that with Darren, but he doesn't talk about it a lot. If you ask him, he does.
0: No, and it also, but Don's very much like that as well.
3: Yeah.
0: And
3: They had a father-son tournament against the Newcombs. Him and Don, yeah.
0: And, because Lynn's a very nice person. His mum's a very nice person. I don't know Brett anywhere near as much as Darren, because I've met Darren a few times before and what have you. But they're just a good family. And I like the fact that they support each other and they just make it better
3: Victor,
0: for each
3: the
0: other.
3: The show's right, Roy and HG, isn't it? It's really good, isn't it?
1: And, of course, we talk to Darren on Radio Geraldton every Tuesday morning at 7:30. And he doesn't hold back. He's he says what he wants to say, which we enjoy about it.
0: Well, he gets that from Don.
1: And
0: Keith, his late uncle,
2: yeah,
0: he wasn't backward and coming forth. And when you play footy with the two of them, Don's always the guy who's got to pull Keith out. Keith can start the fights, but Don's got to take him out of it.
3: But isn't it that, you talk about that 6 degrees of separation, that's a great example of it there, isn't it?
1: Oh, really? Absolutely. And totally. I did not know that about Darren. I've known Darren for a long time. Mm. Talking about Keith Patton was my coach in 1983 at Towns. I played predominantly resis back in that day. And he was the coach, and he was the most different coach that I've ever had. And he said to me once, I was playing in the centre, and he said to me once, that bloke you're playing on today, don't let him get a kick. He said, if he starts off well, he should be in the league team. Can't remember who he was. If he starts off well, he'll tear us to bits. I want you to take him out of the game in the first bit of the game. What do you mean by that, Keith? Just what I'm saying. By any means possible, take him out of the game. He was too quick for me, that bloke, though. Whoever he was, I couldn't catch him anyway.
3: But Mick, you'd have to say that I know it sounds callous, but that was part of the game in those days, wasn't it?
0: Keith always told me a story when he was at South, playing at Fremantle Oval, was playing for South, and the coach said exactly
1: same thing.
0: That must have been
1: where he learned it from.
0: So he's actually...
1: he's leaned on me to do it.
0: He's hauled off and hit this guy when the umpires put his heads down to bounce the ball, whacked him. He said the guy didn't even blink. And he spent the rest of the day chasing him all over the field.
3: And he would have done as well. Hey, gentlemen, just before we leave this morning, reminding people the Sporting Park Open continues this weekend. Been going for a long time, hasn't it?
1: It has, and a good mate of mine and a local, Antonio Bryan's playing in that competition.
2: Oh, yeah.
3: Well, look out.
1: He is carrying a hip injury, so I'm not sure he'll get through till Sunday, but... quite a few locals are playing in it.
0: Coming up very shortly, or this year, is the 100th year of the Geraldton Golf Club as well. So I think they're having a big show and all that stuff. So hope we get some information and be able to bring it out.
3: We're lucky to talk to Ruby Cotton earlier on in the program. Victor also joined the conversation. 20 years of age and she's on a journey, Victor.
2: To be a professional golfer. Yeah. Good luck to her. I wish her all the best. It's a tough market to break into.
3: Yes,
2: to actually make enough money to So you're making a proper living and you can put some money away. So I wish her all the best. And, you know, she's giving it a go. She's 20 years old. Now or never.
1: Is this a local girl, is it?
3: No, she's come up from Perth, but she's a budding professional.
0: Well,
1: at 20.
3: Yes.
1: Good on her. Good on her.
0: Craig Perry, when he first started playing, trying to get on the circuit, he would get his car and have a set up in the back, and he would go to competition, sleep in the back of his car. And then when he made the cut, he stayed there, he got his money. Then he went to the next one, same thing, you know, and he stayed in the back of his car. You know, that's how they got through.
3: As I said this morning, unlike tennis, if you play in a tournament, you lose, you still can get some money. Yeah. You've got to make the cut in golf. You've got to make it. You can do well if you do make the cut, but you can continue to make the cut.
0: Yeah, if you don't make the cut, you're missing thousands of dollars, thousands. Yeah. This is back in the 60s and 70s with Craig Barry. And he was a good guy, won the Australian Open, a couple of big events around the world.
3: Victor was saying earlier this morning he can't understand why we're saying it's so strange about sleeping in your car.
2: That's how I travel.
0: We've all done that before, I give you the tip.
3: Well, it's been a great show this morning, fellas. We've covered quite a lot, and we'll cover more as the months continue, as we get into the higgledy-piggledy, or the importance part, or the interesting part of winter sports right throughout the Midwest Australia, Western Australia, and the world indeed. Tomorrow, as I've said, I'll be joined the Patton brothers from 10 o'clock for their Court Talk program. Friends are on Sunday from the Platform Markets from 10 o'clock. The Princess hopefully will be joining me from the Platform Market, so we have a lot of fun for that. But this afternoon from 2:15, it's Drennan O'Malley Game Day. You can watch it also on Filming Footy, live and local, and it only happens here on Radio Geraldton and Radio Mama. Gentlemen, thanks for your time this morning.
2: Thank you.
0: No,
3: we'll enjoy the rest of your day, and bye for now, and thank you to Mitchell and Brown.

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2: And a very good afternoon. Welcome. Good to have your company. Hope everything's going well with you this afternoon. Welcome to Mazakelly Oval at Nabawar for our Drennan O'Malley Motors game day on your home of GNFL footy, Radio Mama and Radio Durham with Glenn Barden and Peter Ferenczi. Peter Ferenczi. And it's round five, the belt-up round of the GNFL Community Bank season, and looking forward to a big game today. The women's game has just concluded, and Chapman Valley went on their merry way in the women's competition. Chapman Valley, 16 goals, 20, 116, have defeated Northampton, one behind. But talking to Anthony Jupp, the president of the Northampton Footy Club, he's just very happy that his girls are turning up and playing, and they're a young bunch, and they've got a few senior players trying to help them out. But they front up every week, and they're doing the best they can in trying circumstances. In earlier games today, with thanks to the City of Greater Geraldton and Kiralee Waugh, the member for Geraldton, in the Colts, Chapman Valley, 20 goals, 12, 132, defeated Northampton, 2 goals, 3, 15. And in the reserves, Chapman Valley, 13, 11, 89, defeated Northampton, 1 behind. Of course, the league game this afternoon, the all-important traditional Northern Derby, and Chapman Valley taking on Northampton. Chapman Valley and Northampton yet to win a game, so one of them will win the game this afternoon, unless it's a draw, of course, as we see Northampton being led out by their captain, and young Callum Teagle is the captain this year, so he leads the side out. And they've made six or seven changes for today's game, talking to Graham Melentis, the coach, just prior to the game. And he's pretty happy with the side he's got out there. But he's got a few injury concerns and he's had to bring some players in. But he's brought back a very experienced campaigner, Kingsley Smith, for today's game. So a very interesting contest indeed. Other games today up at GBSC Sports Park at Eden Clark Oval. Brigades are hosting Rovers. Both those teams in the league are unbeaten. In earlier games today, in the Colts, Brigades 12-11, 83, defeated Rovers 5 goals, 4, 34. In the reserves, Rovers 7-7, 49, defeated Brigades 5 goals, 4, 34. And the women Brigades had a win over Rovers. The other game is being played up at Mullawar today. The Mullawar Saints taking on the Inform Railways. And in the reserves game, Railways have just defeated Mullawar. So a good result there for Railways. And, of course, Railways are favoured in the big league game. Our umpires for Sandra Carr this afternoon. Sandra Carr, MLC, the GNFL umpires for this afternoon's game. Robert Bennett and Joel Mitchell. I think maybe Joel's first league game today. So we wish Joel all the best. Good to see. He was a good player, a good coach. And he's coming through to help out the GNFL, and I'm sure he'll be a very fine umpire as well. And he's under the tutelage of Robert Bennett today. We wish both umpires the best. They are the Sandra Carr MLC umpires of the day. Joined in commentary, as I always are, on a Saturday afternoon across the Midwest and Gascoyne, Peter Ferenczi. G'day. Good to have you along.
3: Yeah, Glenn. It's an interesting day out here in the valley today. We're just looking at the Simpson clouds go over the top, and it is a bit of a breeze around the place. And so it should be interesting. They're waiting for a bit of weather out here. Haven't had any rain of such to this point, but it's not too far away. They tell us, Glenn, as you'd know, probably by the end of this month, they should have a bit more rain and things are looking a bit more green out here.
2: That's right. As we see the medal being awarded, of course, this is a special game, the Ros Holt medal. Ros Holt associated with both clubs, Northampton and Chapman Valley.
3: And that's for the women's game just completed.
2: And the women's game, yeah, the women's game just concluded, and Tegan Brooks has won the medal this time round. So well done to Tegan Brooks, and both Chapman Valley and the Northampton ladies will now go up because it's a special social day, Peter. It's lovely to see.
3: Oh, yes,
2: you think you're at the races, wouldn't you?
3: Yeah, the ladies in all their finery today, up here on the balcony, watching what's happening down on the field. So Glenn and I look a little bit out of place here today.
2: But it is. It's a pretty, we're squashed into one corner, but we're enjoying it. It'll be a lovely day as the Northampton and Chapman Valley ladies get ready to have a photo taken for a very special occasion. It is the Roslyn Holt medal today and Roslyn Holt Cup. And it's wonderful that they continue to support the family. And
3: a husband and son
2: and two
3: down
2: children
3: there. Yep.
2: And daughter.
3: Daughter, yep.
2: Yeah, so it's lovely to see the family on board. Both very well loved at both the Northampton and Chapman Valley Footy Clubs for the work that they've done for football and the community over the years. While we're talking about community, Peter, we must say a very good big hello to Sylvia Walton from the Northampton Museum. Had a lot of to do with Sylvia over the years. And Sylvia, who's done a power of work for her, the Northampton community. If there's something to do in Northampton, Sylvia gets aboard and does it. And Sylvia's retiring to Pinjarra. Lovely place to retire. And we wish her well and thank her for all the work she's done for that community.
3: Yeah, it's the salt of the earth, people like that. So thank you for all that you've done. And I'm sure the Northampton community is indebted to her because mainly at the museum up there in Northampton, which is a very special part of the world, isn't it, Glenn?
2: It is. It's a very, very historic part of the world, a lovely part of the world. And Sylvia Walton has played her part over many years in supporting that community. And we wish you well, Sylvia, and look forward to you having a lovely retirement with your family in Pinjarra. Should be lovely. As the crowd leaves the ground now, and another lot of photos, and it's good to see that the club and the communities of both Northampton and Chapman Valley come together for this special day, and they do it each year. And this time it's Chapman Valley who have got the chocolates, and another photograph being taken with the Holt family involved. So Peter, this is the first time we've been to Mazzucchelli Oval that we've seen the new scoreboard, the new Bambi scoreboard out here, just in the corner, in the pocket, just close to the Valley Tavern. So it's a nice scoreboard, and of course, great to see that nearly the majority of GNFL clubs now have got new scoreboards.
3: Yeah, it is. It's a great, very clear scoreboard to read the scores, and Glenn and I have no excuses now when we're giving you the score or the update on scores at most of our venues in the GNFL. So not far away from a start here in our Drennan O'Malley game day. But, of course, Glenn, there are other games being played today, and you have touched on those. But there'll be a lot of people having a bit of an interest in the game at Eden Clark or GBSC Sports Park today.
2: Yes, we'll be keeping people across the day, up to date with what's happening at both grounds this afternoon. The other game, as Peter mentioned, GBSC Sports Park. At this stage, Brigades and Rovers, both near the top of the premiership table, have had three wins apiece, and they're both looking for a win. So I guess it'll be a good gauge to where both clubs are at the moment. So looking forward to that one. And the other game, we'll have quarter-by-quarter scores from the game being played up there at Mullawar Oval today, and it should be a really good contest between Mullawar and Rahways. But it's fair to say that Rahways will start that game. Red hot favourites. Railways have won three games, and at the moment, Mullawar are yet to open their account. Just bring you up to date with the final score. It's still in progress, it says, but the game at Brigades in the women. Brigades 4-8-32, lead Rovers 1-1-7. So you'd expect that certainly Brigades are going to win that contest. And of course, Railways don't have a bye today, as do Towns, because Railways are playing Mullawar, and Mullawar don't have a women's side. Getting ready for the all-important belt-up round, and it's been going for a long time now, and both clubs and umpires have come in to get prepared for the belt-up round and hear what the ground announcer has to say. But looking at the situation when it comes to the 28th time that it's happened, we can tell you this round will be delivered across all competing senior leagues in WA, and it's reinforcing simple but critical message. Belt up, every trip, every time, with more than 12,500 country football players taking the field each weekend. The campaign continues to use the reach and influence to football to drive positive behaviours, changing communities where travel on the regional roads is part of everyday life. For many involved in country footy, of course, it means the message carries real significance. Road trauma has impacted countless families and communities across regional WA, and as a mark of respect, a minute's silence is underway as we begin to observe prior to the league match throughout WA this weekend. The Insurance Commission provides plenty when it comes to Western Australia. The Insurance Injury Insurance community covers more than 2 million drivers and 3.3 million registered vehicles. Seatbelt use remains one of the most effective ways to reduce severity of injuries and is very effective. The best way to reduce severity in injuries in a crash, yet too many West Australians still seriously injured or killed each year when they are not wearing a seatbelt. So the message is quite simple from the Road Safety Commission today. Belt up wherever you're going, whatever you're doing. It's a simple message, Peter, but people need to take it on board.
3: Oh, it's simple, Glenn, and it's just common sense, really. You shouldn't really have to be reminded about putting a seatbelt on, and we see it time and time again when we see some of these road crashes that things could have been a hell of a lot less unfortunate if belts had been used.
2: So the clouds are covering the ground, a little bit overcast at the moment. When the clouds are covering the sun, it is quite cool, but when the sun comes out, it's quite warm. It's an interesting day, but a very pleasant day for footy. The wind is blowing from the south, blowing to the north, so it's favouring the Northampton end or the northern end of the ground, and it'll be a very interesting contest to see how it goes as we see.
3: And it looks like Chapman Valley will be kicking to the southern end at this stage, Glenn.
2: That's right. So Northampton have first use of the breeze, and they'll need to use it because it looks to be worth a good 2 to 3 goal breeze.
3: That is the smallest windsock I've seen for a while, Glenn.
2: It's a very small windsock that's been blown out, isn't it? It's very, very small. There's not much left of it.
3: No, there's not.
2: So every year we say it, don't we, Peter? We need to get someone to commission new windsocks, but we know we have some tough weather.
3: When you're thinking about Geraldton, we should have the best windsocks around.
2: We have, but we have a few cyclones and things like that.
3: We have a bit of wind.
2: And a lot of wind, so the windsocks don't last too long.
3: To call all the action in Adrenaline O'Malley Game Day, it is Term 1 with Mr. Football Glenn Barton.
2: Yes, with thanks to Community Bank Geraldton, and the ball comes the way of Cody Doran for Chapman Valley. Throws it on his boot, kicks it up towards half forward. Coming to meet the ball now is Kim Schofield. Schofield quickly gets it up towards Tyron Papertalk. Very deep in the pocket. Jackson Eastoff fighting hard for Northampton. Sees the ball across the boundary line. And there'll be a boundary thrown in the deep right forward pocket at the southern end of Mazakelli Oval. The Oval looking in beautiful conditions this afternoon. Good crowd in attendance for the big one. It's the Women's Social Day, and there's plenty of women here enjoying the hospitality of the Chapman Valley and Northampton clubs. Goes the way of the player there in Bartlett. He gets into Schofield. Schofield gets into the player there in Jordan Gould. Ball goes up towards full forward. Ball running free.

0: Chapman Valley, one behind Northampton, yet to score.
1: Len Barnett and Peter Fiorenza calling all the action here this afternoon. Ball coming out of defence now for Northampton. Players setting themselves, coming toward our broadcast position for Radio Mama, the home of GNFL football. Northampton custodian at the base of the pack there, goes to ground, and Peter Hampton, he loses possession, comes out now, goes away. Schofield, he tries to get out of a tackle, works once, twice, spins around on a 50-cent piece. The umpire says no prior opportunity and the ball will be thrown up. It is metres away from the dugout for Chapman Valley at the southern end of Mazzucchelli Oval. The ball going out now to a player there in Bartlett, who runs around a couple of Northampton defenders. He sends it inboard now, squaring across the face. A goal goes away now of a Chapman Valley custodian, puts it onto his boot, and that player is Cooper Omidae. He shoots on goal, but unlucky on this occasion, going through for the minor score. Chapman Valley early attacking their forward 50.
0: Yeah, 2 points on the board on the Bambi scoreboard for Chapman Valley, going against a 2-3 goal breeze in this quarter. But they've started well. They have the ball in their forward 50 as Northampton keen to get it out of there. Northampton go out towards the scoreboard side of the ground. Cohen Fletcher leads the race for the ball. He breaks a tackle, breaks away with a big handball, goes the way of Tyler Caddy. Caddy leads the race for the ball, can't put a handle on it, does so now. He comes to ground, goes the way of Jaden Schofield. Schofield steadies the ship as he often does, gets it out towards Riley Boys. Boys for Chapman Valley, gets it up along the centre wing, but a good mark taken out there by the big captain in Callum Teagle.
1: Callum Teagle, not far from the old scoreboard, it's centre wing. Since it's further to be more centre, the ball is still with Northampton. The only stages of the first term, 2 points to Chapman Valley, naught to their opponents, their arch rivals in Northampton. The ball is now with Jupp. Captain Courageous trying to set up plays, pointing. He's sending it forward now. Players setting themselves over the back. Can a mark be taken? Waiting there to get a sneaky one was one Kingsley Smith, but it comes off hands of the defender and over the boundary line in front of the new Bambi scoreboard then.
0: Yes, the Community Bank Geraldton quarter on Radio Mummy, your home of GNFL footy. And lots of people enjoying the beautiful sunshine. Good crowd in attendance, and as Peter mentioned this morning, the crowds have been really great at local footy this year. And it's great to see. Ball comes back, comes the way of Northampton. Now a run towards open goal. And the player there in Jaden Paletti couldn't get boot to ball. We got boot to ball, but couldn't get the accuracy he wanted. So Northampton get their first score of the afternoon. And on the Bambi scoreboard, Chapman Valley are two behinds. And we have Northampton on one behind. So Chapman Valley to bring the ball back in from defence. And Jordan Gould is going to kick the ball in. The youngster who was Chapman Valley's best player last week against Railways kicks the ball forward and picks out Jaden Schofield. Jaden Schofield runs with the ball now, kicks it up towards the centre of the ground, finds a teammate there in young Riley Brown. He couldn't hold the mark. Ball comes to the ground, goes the way of Jupp. Jupp gets it forward to the player there in Simpson, goes up towards the full forward line. Leading the race for the ball is Northampton. Picked up by Northampton. Shoots on goal. And the player there for Northampton and Tristan Taylor is offline. And scores are level on the Bambi scoreboard. We've played almost 5 minutes in this first term. And it is Chapman Valley two behinds. Northampton are two behinds.
1: Ball coming out of defence now. Been of a bit of a seesawing event at the early stages. This term, as the ball comes out of defence, and Jaden Schofield, an errant kick straight down the throat of the forward for Northampton, who sends it back inside the forward 50. A bit of a pack develops, goes to ground. Northampton have an opportunity here, or do they? Going the way of a couple of players. Eventually, it goes away of Luke Canny. He spins around, puts it onto his boot, but in accuracy, sees him miss the big steps, goes the way of Jaden Schofield now, puts it onto his boot, and sends it out in front of the tavern here this afternoon on the far side of Mazzucchelli Oval. Chapman Valley steadying the ship somewhat. They send it further afield. Player coming right down the ground there to try and take the mark. That player is Paper Talk. That player is Paper Talk. Getting tongue-tied early this afternoon. Get those out of the way early. Paper Talk into the breeze. He sends it down the wing it goes, only as far as a teammate there in Horseman. Horseman quickly sends it inboard. That was a little kick, it was, but it goes away now. Of Schofield, quickly onto his boot. Inside the corridor it goes. Players go up. No one can take the mark. Chapman Valley's Omidae comes down with the ball. Players dive on top of him in the shadows of the goals. And a free kick has been awarded. He was in the back of his opponent. And it'll go the way of the defender for Chapman.

0: should say, for Northampton. Going out the way of Jupp, playing at both ends of the ground. Jupp miskicks it on that occasion. Bit of a shank, so to speak. Talking about shanks, the big open is underway at Sporting Park as we speak. Glenn?
1: Yeah, it's a big day, so people want to go out there and see some great golf today and tomorrow. Beautiful conditions for it. And the Sporting Park Golf Club looking beautiful for the open. As Tyler Caddy for Northampton kicks it forward, but only as far as Jordan Gould on centre wing. Out of sight, comes the way of a teammate there in Cody Doran. Back towards Gould. Gould gives it back towards Jaden Schofield. Schofield kicks it forward and picks out a teammate there in Mitchell Thompson.
0: Nice passage of play that, Glenn.
1: Mitchell Thompson, the captain for Chapman Valley, looking to get the ball on quickly. Has the lead there from Paper Talk. Northampton player in Millington does well. Paper Talk breaks the tackle. Goes the way of Omadai. Back towards Paper Talk. Ball picked up. Comes back to Omadai. Omadai on his left boot. Looking for some clear air. But the Northampton defence stand their ground. And Paletti takes a good mark. Comes on quickly now. And he gets a quick pass to Gus Spaulding. Spaulding gets a kick forward. Kicks it up towards centre wing. Club room side. Lots of people watching this as Jordan Gould grabs the ball. Runs towards the boundary line. And Jordan Gould sees the ball across the boundary line. There'll be a boundary
0: Jordan
1: throw.
0: So Jordan Gould, the son of Josh Gould, Glenn?
1: Yeah, Josh Gould. Yeah, JJ is known as. But Jordan is his correct name. Probably his mum and dad call him that when he's in trouble. But everyone else calls him JJ. The ball comes back to Jordan Gould, or JJ. He gets the ball forward, kicks it away of Jaden Schofield. He's getting a lot of ball this afternoon.
0: Is.
1: Goes the way to the waffle player in Richard Bartlett, who kicks the ball in towards centre-half forward. Finds a teammate there. Picked up by Riley Brown. Kicks it towards full forward. Looking there for Paper Talk. And Paper Talk's clever enough.
0: Did well.
1: Knocks the ball to the ground. And then he recovers beautifully. And Paper Talk gets the first goal of the afternoon. It's taken a little while. But a good bit of play there from Paper Talk.
0: Could have got a free kick
1: up
0: earlier for holding. But he was able to hold his mettle. And play on after that passage of play to finish off with a fine goal in Paper Talk. And they'll need more of that today if the Valley are to get on top and win, Glenn.
1: So a good goal there from Paper Talk, Tyron Paper Talk, who was amongst Chapman Valley's best players despite their big loss last weekend to Railways. So Chapman Valley get on the scoreboard for the first time in a major sense.
0: They are handling the ball a lot better than their opponents.
1: So 1-2-8 leads Northampton, 2 behinds on the Bambi scoreboard. Ball back in the centre with umpire Bennett.
0: This is quarter number one, brought to you by Community Bank Geraldton, Radio Mama, the home of GNFL football. Up they go, and it's knocked down on this occasion by the Northampton ruckman, the young ruckman for Northampton in Criddle, playing his first season. I think he had a couple of games last year. But, he's a big conveyance, but only a young boy. He goes up against Horseman, but goes to ground. Players diving on top of it, and the umpire retrieves it once again. So at the moment, just the only goal on the scoreboard, scored by Chapman Valley. Coming the way now of Thompson, the captain. He sends it out to this fella. He's a bit of an excitement machine is Riley Brown. He does well, loses possession, goes back, tackles an opponent, goes back the way now of Bartlett, who centres the kick, sends it inboard. The mark is taken quite comfortably in there. That player plays on now in the guise of Batatessa. Batatessa, beautiful lace-out kick, and finds this fella. He's going to have a shot on goal. We're talking about Daniel Borgono didn't play earlier on in the season, but has retained or moved into his position now as a very important player in the lineup. A good mark, a good tap ruckman, and a good centre ruckman as well. So Daniel Bortono about to have a shot on goal. It's a nice kick. It's a straight kick. It's a second goal of the afternoon. Chapman Valley have 2 straight goals, and they are 2-1, 2-2, I should say, and they lead Northampton just the 2 points.
1: Yeah, so Daniel Borgano using him up forward today because they can use the second ruckman. Chapman Valley lucky enough to have Mick Horseman, who's a very handy ruckman, and he and Jake Criddle will have a very interesting contest. But Borgano has an opportunity to bring up his first goal playing up in the forward line alongside Tyron Paper Talk. So Chapman Valley on the Bambi scoreboard are 2-14. They lead Northampton 2 behinds. A couple of other big games today. We'll keep you up to date with them as they come to hand. Of course, a game at Eden Clark at GBSC Sports Park. Brigades hosting Rovers. A very entertaining game That will be. And out at Mullawar. Mullawar are hosting Railways. Ball back in the centre. And umpire Bennett, who was one of the two umpires this afternoon, along with Joel Mitchell, who are the Sandra Carr MLC GNFL umpires of the day on Radio Mama. Ball goes the way of Mick Horseman. He does well. Gets it up towards half forward. Finds Richard Bennett, who uses his body to great strength. Takes a bounce. Kicks it towards full forward, but the Warriors got it and drag it away. And the ball goes out of bounds. And I think it was out of bounds. So it wasn't as bad a kick as it looked. The ball, certainly, whether he was trying to kick it to someone or not, I'm not sure.
0: It looked quite strange when he actually got onto it because it didn't look like he was aiming for the goals.
1: But he won the ball well. He had a good player to beat, and he did that.
0: He had an open goal to run into as well, Glenn.
1: Yeah, he probably could have run all the way in, but we see that time and time again. He needs to be spoken to, doesn't he? The players need to talk to him around the ground. As Jamie Williams for Northampton kicks the ball forward. Chapman Valley player infringes, and we see Northampton get the ball forward there through a teammate in Kieran Harris. Ball all of a sudden is on the half forward line. Goes the way now of Darcy Mulgrew. Kicks it towards full forward. Gates open now for Northampton if they can get hold of it. Kingsley Smith is there. Kingsley's
0: clever.
1: Gets the ball forward and he sockers the ball forward. And a good goal.
0: Ronaldo-esque.
1: So Kingsley Smith gets his first goal of the afternoon. Gets Northampton's first goal of the afternoon on the Bambi scoreboard. It's Chapman Valley 2-2-14. Northampton a 1-2-8. So a six-point margin here at Mazakelli Oval.
0: It's interesting, when we were having a look several times throughout the morning on Sportshed, we were having a look at the GNFL round of fixtures, Glenn. And Mick Thompson, who is a bit of a sage when it comes to football and GNFL football, was saying that you can never determine how a Northern Derby is going to turn out, regardless of where they are on the Premiership table.
1: No, that's
0: both take it up to each other, both Chapman Valley and Northampton, when they face off. The ball back in the middle now. It's won by North Chapman Valley on this occasion, coming out the way of this Riley Brown. I like him, as I've said. Gee, it was a beautiful kick, and it was lace out again, straight down the middle, straight down the guts, as they say in the classics. And this fella, Borgogno, he's going to be a bit of a thorn in the side of Northampton this afternoon if he's allowed to get off the hook like he just did then, Glenn.
1: He's a big conveyance,
0: that's for sure.
1: Yeah, very handy size, isn't he?
0: Hard to pin down, but he's going to have his second shot on goal and maybe his second goal in as many moments here on Trenton O'Malley game day. So, Daniel Borgogno, it's a nice kick.
1: It's another straight kick,
0: and it is another goal. So, suddenly, Chapman Valley are holding sway here in our Trenton O'Malley game day.
1: Yeah, doing well against the flow of the breeze, but they've had the ball fairly well in their forward line on a number of occasions, and they're finishing off well, so they would be pleasing their coach, Jaden Schofield, who's come to the bench for a bit of a rest. And we've seen another player come off for Chapman Valley for a spell. That was Riley Boys, and he's been replaced by Cody Doran. So the ball back in the centre, and we see that Tyron Papertalk's going to have a run on the ball too. So
0: 3-2-20 plays 1-2-8, Glenn, as we head to the latter stages of the first term.
1: Yeah, time ticking by as the ball back in the centre with the umpire. Umpire puts the ball into the air, and Jake Criddle has the best of it. Comes to Caddy. Caddy throws it on to, or handles it on to Luke Canny. Luke Canny kicks the ball forward, up towards half forward, but well picked up there by the Chapman Valley defender. Under pressure, Chapman Valley's player there, and Jaden Thompson gets it further afield, and now it's with the player there in Papertalk. Tyron Papertalk gets it up towards half forward, where it's taken by Mitchell Thompson. Mitchell Thompson with the ball, plays on quickly, looking in there for Richard Bartlett. He uses his body to good effect, goes back in, trying to retrieve the ball. Northampton player over the ball. Umpire will make a decision here, gave him the benefit of the doubt, and umpire Joel Mitchell will throw the ball up about 30 metres from Chapman Valley's goal square.
0: As Glenn said, not in the shadows of the goals, goes the way of the defender, or does it for Northampton, tries to put it on his boot. Does Jamie Williams... Jamie Williams has been on a bit of a European sojourn, Glenn. But,
1: lucky devil.
0: Yeah, he returns, hopefully with a bit of a pep in his step. Ball at centre wing now as players dive on top of each other. As we said, or as we have said, Chapman Valley holding sway at the moment for Northampton. Have it now through Canny. Canny now sends it inboard. Looking for support in there. He does find that that player works well. Straight down the middle they go. Players quickly sent upon. And a free kick will go the way of Northampton. That player obviously was tackled a little high. I thought the tackle was a good one, but obviously a little high. You see the ball is now with Northampton. A nice kick, lace-out kick. Bounces on the ground, goes away now. The player there in Luke Burns. He spins around. He's caught up, though. Chapin Valley out of defence. Too easy. Now it comes to the wing. Now here it's Bartlett right in front of our broadcast position. He gets it on the one bounce. Gets to a teammate there who runs on. And that player does pretty well in Josh Paper Talk. He doesn't waste any time. He gets it now to a teammate there who works well in Schofield. Schofield sends it inside the corridor. Can they do well here, Chapin Valley? The numbers are not with them, though, or is it? Yeah, it goes eventually the way of Kim Schofield. You can never put him out of your sight, Kimmy Schofield. He continues to run, and good running is always pays off. And he was involved in that passage of play from start to the end there, from start to nout, as they say, in Yorkshire Glen, and he finished with a fine goal. So it's good to see him back in the side. They missed him last week, and as you can see from that passage of play, rightly so.
1: They're linking up quite well, Chapin Valley. They're running a lot harder than they have, and I guess it's because they've got a little bit more space than they've had in previous games this year. But on the Bambi scoreboard, as we head towards time on in this first term, with thanks to Community Bank Geraldton, Chapin Valley 4-2-26, lead Northampton 1-2-8. Ball back at the centre. Umpire Bennett to get the game underway again. Jake Criddle to do the rucking for Northampton. Tyron Papertalk, the key forward, doing the rucking for Chapin Valley. And they go at it again. This time Jake Criddle gets the best of it. Ball comes to the ground. Chapin Valley player is tackled, has the ball held to him. Didn't have prior opportunity. And once again, the umpire will come in and throw the ball up. So once again, it's Groundhog Day here at Mazakelly Oval. This time, Paper Talk almost took it clearly, but Northampton do well through Caddy. He always gets plenty of possessions. Tyler Caddy kicks it towards half forward, picks out the veteran. Kingsley Smith takes a good mark, 55 metres from goal, plays on, kicks it towards full forward. Chapin Valley player slashes the ball forward or punches it forward. Northampton player gets tackled, didn't have prior opportunity. Kieran Harris gives the ball back to the umpire, and umpire Bennett throws it up again, about 50 metres from Northampton's goal on this occasion.
0: Harris gets knocked around a bit, and the ball goes to ground now, picked up by the Northampton custodian at the base of the pack. Eventually, a snap on goal. Is it Kingsley Smith? He never misses an opportunity. And what's he done? He's gone straight down the throat of the defender on that occasion. But Kingsley Smith is looking ominous around goals this afternoon. He's got one, and he's been put there for his experience and his agility. The ball coming out of defence. A nice mark is taken by Callum Teagle. Callum Teagle now wearing 17. Jackson Eastoff, I should say. Sends it inboard, straight down the throat of the defender for Chapin Valley, who goes wide now in the guise of Dylan Williamson out in front of the scoreboard. Picked up by Jaden Schofield. He demands it back, and rightly so. He gives it away, but demands it back, and that's a beautiful kick. His brother was too early on the scene. Couldn't take the mark. Butterfingers goes to ground. The ball back in the middle now, going the way of Northampton. Harris does well. He tries to get it to a teammate. He's tackled in doing so. The ball goes to ground. Harris goes in for another bite of the cherry. He's quickly bottled up with a mere ball up just outside the centre square. It is almost 20 minutes gone in the first term, thanks to Community Bank Geraldton.
1: So Chapin Valley will be happy. They've had a good quarter against the breeze. Northampton need to get a couple of goals late in this quarter. Ball comes forward. Chapin Valley defender there, and Jordan Logie stands his ground. Takes a good mark. Gives it back towards Jaden Schofield, who's been very impressive again this afternoon. Gets it up towards centre wing. Looking up there for a teammate. Pack around the ball. Ball very close to the boundary line. Very close to the ordinary windsock. But the blow whistle has blown, and a Chapin Valley player was interfered with without the possession. And that is Kim Schofield. He's in everything this afternoon. Schofield's kick is a poor one. It's turned over, and Northampton go forward. Goes the way of
0: a player there
1: in Braden Jupp, the captain. And Braden Jupp is only 45 metres out directly in front, shooting on goal, kicking to the northern end. So this will be a good goal, you would think, for Northampton. As time ticks by,
0: an important goal as we head to time on, Glenn, or into time on.
1: Yes. So the ball is with Jupp, and he's a very good kicker of the football. He's a left footer. He's 45 metres out, puts it on his boot. Goal umpire signals all clear. Northampton get their second on the Bambi scoreboard. Northampton go to 2-14. They trail Chapin Valley 4-26. So the ball will come back to the centre. Been a very entertaining start to the game. At the moment, lots of free space, although there has been some good tackling. Overall, there's a little bit more room for both sides to deliver the ball and use the ball well, and that was well finished off by Jupp on that occasion.
0: Yeah, 12 points is only the difference, Glenn. So, as you said, Chapman Valley have been done pretty well against the Breeze, but still in striking distance as we head to the quarter-time break here on Radio Mama, the home of GNFL football, also relaying through Radio Geraldton. Good afternoon to all of our listeners. Also on Filming Footy, the ball back in the middle now. Jake Criddle does well. He's probably winning the ruck this afternoon to this point. Ball going the way of Bartlett. Bartlett, nice little handball, goes to a player in Schofield. Schofield sends it inboard, demands it back. He struggles to pick it up, though. Goes to ground, ducks his head, plays dive on top of him. Looking for a free kick, but not getting it on this occasion. And in comes the umpire to relieve the pressure. Up they go. No one actually went up on that occasion. The ball goes to ground. Players diving on top of it. And it is Jake Criddle. No, it's against Criddle on this occasion, going the way of Schofield. It is Kim Schofield. Inside the corridor it goes. Goes away now of Chapman Valley, who'll run into an open goal. That was far too easy. The player also was a bit nonchalant. He should have scored on that occasion, Dylan Batatessa. He received the ball. A beautiful pass it was from Mitch Thompson, but unable to finish it off there, Glenn.
1: Okay, so Chapman Valley having a few opportunities, and maybe they need to run the ball deeper into attack, but Northampton working hard, and the ball comes back to the Northampton defence there, and well received by Liam Paletti. Gets it back up the ground, goes the way of Mitch Thompson. Mitch Thompson under pressure puts the ball down, and the ball go the way of Northampton. Northampton resultant free kick. Northampton play on quickly, get it up the ground, looking for Luke Canny. Canny coming back from injury, good player, good young player. Goes the way of the player there, and Jaden Schofield gets it towards Richard Bartlett, who's looked pretty special this afternoon. Gets it up towards Cooper Omadai. He draws a player, then he goes back, puts it on his left boot. He's a beautiful kicker of the football. Gets it up there towards a teammate in Riley Brown. He couldn't put a handle on it, and a whistle on play. A Northampton player was held while not in possession. That is Stacey Millington. Stacey goes back and kicks it forward. Kicks it up towards Jake Criddle. Jake Criddle under pressure. Couldn't mark the ball, but gets a free kick. Comes the way. Goes the way of Jamie Williams. Jamie Williams kicks it deep into the forward pocket. Looking up there for Braden Jupp. Finds that player. And the boundary line comes into play. And there'll be a boundary throw in. 24 minutes gone in this first term for Community Bank Geraldton. And on the Bambi scoreboard, Chapman Valley a 4-3-27. Northampton a 2-2-14. Ball to be thrown in. It's in the 50-metre arc at Northampton's end, the northern end in this quarter. Ball comes the way now, goes the way of Nick Mosley, slaps it out, comes back towards Logie. Ball comes to Northampton. Northampton can do something to Braden Jupp. Throws boot the ball. Oh. And unlucky there for Jupp and Northampton. Hit the goalpost, the right goalpost, fairway up. A good effort from the left footer, trying to make something out of nothing. So the ball to be brought back in by Jaden Schofield.
0: 27 plays, 15. Dying moments of the first term. Ball coming out of defence now. Chapman Valley's Schofield, the general. It is Jaden Schofield. Gets it to his lieutenant on this occasion in Thompson. Thompson sends it out in front of the tavern here at Nabawar. A lot of people probably watching from the tavern this afternoon. A great place to spend an afternoon, especially a Saturday afternoon in front of the footy. Great GNFL footy it is at that. Ball on the far side now. It's with Dylan Batatessa. Batatessa sends it down that wing. Player setting themselves
1: good
0: up.
1: Grab.
0: Goes the player for Northampton and took a beautiful grab. And see, that was a nice passage of play. And that player sends it back to whence it came. Northampton starting to get some traction now. The wind right behind them as they send it straight down the corridor. Schofield had a few to beat, and he did. And he's clever too. He sends it out and finds his brother, who's equal to the task. So Schofield to Schofield, Jaden to Kim. The ball holding sway somewhat, Chapman Valley. And they get the ball. They're a bit more direct, a bit more structure. Northampton, although, starting, as I said, to get some traction.
1: They put Northampton, put Kingsley Smith behind the ball. He was the player that took the last mark, and he's usually a very good defender, as we know.
0: He's good wherever you put him, isn't he?
1: He is. They need three of him. That's the trouble.
0: It is Northampton on the far side, and it's Omadai. He gets it out now to Bartlett. So they have to be a bit like sailing into the breeze. Then they've got to tack one way and then the other.
1: That's right.
0: To get it up there. And that's what Chapman Valley are doing at the moment.
1: Because the breeze has picked up again.
0: It has. You can hear it through our headphones this afternoon. The ball going forward, going the way of paper talk, unable to take the mark. There's Schofield again. He's everywhere. Schofields are everywhere, both of them. The ball going to ground. No one can collect it. Northampton do well. Coming out now to this player. Chup. And he does the don't argue and unable to force his player away. But the siren sounds to announce that it is quarter time in the Northern Derby, the first for 2026. It is the GNFL season and at Nabarroor Oval, Mazakelly Oval to be exact, at quarter time on Drennan O'Malley Game Day. It is Chapman Valley, 4-3, 27, leading Northampton 2-3, 15. 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We are the home of GNFL football. Live on Radio Mama, it's your GNFL match of the day. Thanks to Drennan O'Malley Motors.

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1: And a very good afternoon. Welcome back. Quarter time at the football, Mazakelly Oval, Nabor, our Drennan O'Malley Motors game day on your home of GNFL footy, Radio Mama and Radio Geraldton. Glenn Barnden and Peter Forenza keeping you company. It's round five, the belt-up round for the GNFL Community Bank Premiership season as we go around the grounds with thanks to the City of Greater Geraldton and Kerrilee Waugh, the member for Geraldton. And at quarter time in the other games today, the game out at Mullawar at quarter time, Railways 4-2, 26, trail Mullawar 5-3, 33. All would be wind impacted the games today. And an update score, we haven't got the quarter time score, but the game going at GBSC Sports Park, Brigades at the moment 3-3, 21, lead Rovers 2-5, 17. A very tight game there. So a 12-point margin here at Mazakelly Oval. And our goal scorers, Daniel Borgono has two, Tyron Papertalk one, Kim Schofield one, and Kingsley Smith and Braden Jupp one apiece for Northampton. Contenders for the Skeeters Restaurant Player of the Day, I thought Jaden Schofield was brilliant. Richard Bartlett's playing well. Kim Schofield getting a lot of the ball. Jordan Gould also doing well. And Daniel Borgono for Chapman Valley up forward, getting a few possessions and a couple of goals.
0: And for Northampton, Glenn, young Jake Criddle in the ruck, Jupp Smith and Tyler Caddy in no particular order.
1: And we're underway in this second term with thanks to Melissa Price, the federal member for Durack. Ball goes the way of that man in Jake Patton. He spills the ball over on this occasion. Goes the way of Mosley. He gives it over to Bartlett. Bartlett gets the ball looking there for Dylan Williamson. Ball goes the way of Northampton. Picked up again by a Northampton player in Jupp. He breaks the tackle, but he turns the ball over. Chapman Valley go back in, and Jupp goes back on him very hard. And the umpire, Joel Mitchell, who's doing his league game today and is one of the two
0: he's
1: umpires.
0: He's a debutant, Glenn.
1: Yeah, so Rob Bennett and Joel Mitchell doing the job for Sandra Carr MLC. Our umpires for the GNFL this afternoon doing a wonderful job as a Northampton player. Puts a good tackle on young Michael Horsman. Ball held to him. The tackle was put on by Kieran Harris. And the umpire throws the ball up again. Opening minute of this second term goes the way of the player there in Horsman again. In fact, it's Schofield. Schofield's tackled, and there's been a fair bit of tackling this afternoon.
0: Certainly has. You'd expect, and as you would expect in a Northern Derby, they're all coming out of a passage of play. And knows we have Williamson. He eventually gets it to a teammate quickly onto his boot, straight down the middle. A bit of a rainmaker and a good cider it was for one. Daniel Borgono has taken three strong marks this afternoon, and he's kicked two goals from the two strong marks that he's taken. Can this be goal number three? Daniel Borgono, as I said, he was going to be a thorn in the side of the defence for Northampton this afternoon, and even at this early stage, that has proven so. Daniel Borgono will kick from about 35 metres now, directly in front. Breeze at his back. Yes, he's put it straight through the middle. Three from three. Borgono is on fire.
1: Yes, he'd be pretty happy with his start. Good bit of play there from Jack Bennett to win the ball forward.
0: That was a beautiful kick out of the middle.
1: And got it down there. And, Borgono is a handy player up forward. He's a key ruckman, as we know, but he's a key forward in the fact that he can also take a good grab and he can finish off. We've seen him kick three goals so far. We've only played a couple of minutes in this second term with thanks to Melissa Price, the member for Durack. So very important that Northampton holds sway because the breeze is quite strong now. We were saying 2 to 3 goals at the start of the game. I'd say it's at least 3 to 4 goals, perhaps.
0: Most certainly, Glenn. It's really picked up, hasn't it?
1: It has. So Chapman Valley would want to make some hay while the sun shines, and Northampton will probably need to drop a man or two back into defence before too much longer if Chapman Valley continue this momentum. So the ball back in the centre, and Joel Mitchell to put the ball into the air, and the umpire throw the ball up, and it's Michael Horsman doing the rucking for Chapman Valley and Jake Criddle doing the rucking for Northampton. This time Horsman has the best of it. In goes Jupp, puts a good bit of pressure on, comes back to Northampton there through Jaden Paletti, and Northampton have the ball on half forward now through Kieran Harris. Harris gets a kick forward, up towards full forward, looking up there, but the Chapman Valley player stands his ground and takes a good mark in defence. So Chapman Valley with the ball in defence, come out wide and look for Richard Bartlett. He was held while not in possession, so the free kick will go back to him. And Bartlett with the ball, plays it on now. Kicks it up towards centre wing, looking up there for Mitch Thompson. Mitch Thompson leads the race for the ball. Gets the kick away on his left boot, up towards half forward, but a good bit of play played there by the Northampton defender, and a good mark taken by Jackson Eastoff.
0: Jackson Eastoff takes a good mark, he does. He sends it back up into the breeze, and it's held up by that strong breeze this afternoon. Goes to ground, but goes over the boundary before the young horseman can collect it, and the umpire will throw it in. Right at centre wing, in front of this big crowd at Nabawar this afternoon, including yours truly, Peter Ferenc from Glen Barnden, calling all the action for Radio Mama, the home of GNFL football. Thanks to Melissa Price, who is sponsoring this, the second quarter. The ball coming in now, going to ground. Jake Criddle has it, liked his first term, gives it to Stacey Millington. Millington handballs to a teammate. He demands it back, Millington. Down the wing he goes. He's looking for support up the ground. No one can take the mark. Schofield is first in the race as it goes over the boundary right in front of the dugout for Chapman Valley.
1: So the ball will be thrown back into play. Been a tight contest in this quarter. Chapman Valley have added one, and Northampton yet to add to their tally. But Northampton showing good fight, as they always do in the traditional Northern Derby. Picked up by Dylan Williamson. Kicks it back. Finds Millington. Millington couldn't mark it. Gets a kick forward. Comes the way of Schofield. Schofield gives it out towards player there in Gould. Gould goes by hand to Schofield. Schofield by hand to Mitchell. Back to Gould. Gould kicks it up towards full forward or half forward. Looking up there for Omadai, but out comes the Northampton defender. Poletti gets the ball away. Northampton player has the ball held to him. And the umpire will come in and throw the ball up about 60 metres from goal. So a good bit of passage of play. Chapman Valley playing a little bit of keepy off.
0: There's not much of Gould, Glenn, but he knows what to do and he gets
1: he's very
0: footy,
1: skilled.
0: Doesn't he?
1: He's super skilled.
0: Yeah.
1: And he's good at directing his teammates to go to where they should be too. As Kim Schofield grabs the ball, puts boot to ball.
0: Oh, any toe poke. That just shows you how strong the wind is, Glenn. It just right into the car park at the northern end of Mazakali Oval.
1: Yeah, and the big nets up there couldn't catch that one because it was a shuck, went out the side, as you said, into the left forward pocket. So Northampton relieve the pressure. Northampton have the ball in defence, trying to get the ball to their attacking zone, which is difficult against this breeze. Ball comes forward. Up goes Bartlett. Couldn't mark the ball. Schofield gets a handball away. Ball spills out. Picked out to Northampton player there in Gus Spaulding. His kick goes forward, but only as far as Jaden Schofield. And Schofield marks pretty close to half back. Gets a kick forward. Up towards half forward. Beautiful pass.
0: Gee, it was.
1: And what a kick that was. And picks out Mitchell Thompson. Mitch Thompson takes a very good mark.
0: It's almost as that was a set play, Glenn. He kicked it into space and Thompson came charging out and took a beautiful chest mark, didn't he?
1: He did. Beautiful kick is Jaden Schofield. Mitch Thompson shooting on goal from 50 metres out with a breeze at his back. And can he get the second?
0: Inside the square too, Glenn. Yes. So just for our listeners, if they can't see what's happening here this afternoon, give you an idea of how strong the breeze is.
1: So Mitch Thompson, can he get his first of the afternoon and get Chapman Valley's sixth goal if he does? Cole, kick looks pretty good. Straight through the centre. Oh. And Mitch Thompson gets a very good goal. Chapman Valley get their sixth. On the Bambi scoreboard here at Mazakali Oval, Chapman Valley, a 6 goals, 3, 39. They lead Northampton 2-3-15.
0: 60 metres plus that kick, Glenn.
1: Yes. Very much so.
0: The breeze is a big factor here this afternoon, and Chapman Valley are using all of it in this league's second term. 6-3-39, they lead Northampton 2-3-15. And Glenn will go around the grounds as soon as he gets updated scores from both the GBSC Sports Park and also out there at Mullawar this afternoon. Glenn, who is this round four in the GNFL?
1: It is the belt-up round, all important. It's been going for 28 years. It's a special message that WA Country Footy and the Insurance Council have been pushing for a long time. And as we know, it's very important, whatever you do, wherever you go, make sure everyone in your car is secured by their safety belt.
0: Chapman Valley are on top at this moment in the Drennan O'Malley game day. But on that occasion, it's the youngster in Criddle who gets it away, straight down the corridor, but picked up in defence now. Straight down the middle it goes from the Chapman Valley defender. This play, he's been so good this afternoon. He always is each and every week, and Mitchell Thompson collects it. Can't get to it, though. Goes back the way now of Caddy. Caddy, in turn, sends it inboard. Williams gets it back to a teammate. In the middle of the ground, they try and play on. Does Caddy? He's got it. He's quickly set upon. Maybe a little bit too high, the tackle, but the umpire says caught in possession in his book, and a free kick will go the way of Logie. Logie sends it further afield now into the half-forward area. There's Thompson again, but not It's all too cute on this occasion. He's unable to keep it in his possession. He slaps it away. It's picked up by Northampton now. And away they go, Northampton, under the guise of that player and Luke Kenny. He tries to get it away. He's tackled. The play goes toward the boundary, towards our broadcast position. A bit of push and shove from players as a free kick goes away of Williams. Williams now for Northampton. Needs to up the ante, Jamie Williams. He kicks it up into the breeze. It's held there, but it goes away now. The little speedster in Gould. He sells the dummy once, twice, puts it onto his boot, and a beautiful kick finds Bartlett.
1: Bartlett plays on, finds Kim Schofield. Kim Schofield kicks it forward. Oh. And a good bit of play there from Chapman Valley, taking the ball from half back to half forward. And Chapman Valley have another opportunity 50 metres from goal. And could shoot on goal as we go around the grounds with thanks to the City of Greater Geraldton and Kirrily War, the member for Geraldton. And we're into 8 minutes of the quarter two at Eden Clark Oval. And Rovers 4-6-30, lead Brigades 3-5-23. So the breeze playing its impact at other games as well.
0: Glenn, we were talking about little players in the AFL starting to have an impact on the game, but that's happening here in the GNFL too. Both the youngsters there, Gould, and also the youngster in Riley Brown, figuring predominantly for Chapman Valley today.
1: There goes Riley Brown's kick. He looks pretty good off the boot, and he gets his first of the afternoon. Chapman Valley get their seventh, and on the Bambi scoreboard this afternoon, the scoreboard rolls over, and Chapman Valley go to 7 goals, 3:45. They lead Northampton 2-3-15, getting value for the breeze now. And as we go to the other game at Mullawar, at quarter time, it was Mullawar 5-3-33, Railways 4-2-26. So
0: those,
1: looking forward to the halftime
0: score
1: there.
0: Those scores going against the grain at the moment, Glenn.
1: So, yes, but there's the breeze would be playing a factor at all those grounds because they run the same as this one, north-south. And
0: they
1: the breeze
0: do.
1: Is quite strong.
0: They
1: beautiful
0: do.
1: Conditions for football, but the breeze is very, very powerful indeed, particularly here at Mazakelly Oval. Not sure about what it's like at Mullawar this afternoon or at GBSC Sports Park. Ball back at the centre. Goes the way of Horseman. He's tackled. Ball slapped forward. Goes up towards half forward. In goes Chapman Valley player in Mitchell Thompson fighting hard for the ball. And umpire Joel Mitchell will come in and throw the ball up. About 70 metres from Chapman Valley's goal.
0: Like the two umpires, Glenn, don't we?
1: We do. When you've got good umpires, it makes it so much easier, doesn't it? Ball goes the way of the player and Jamie Williams. He kicks the ball forward.
0: Kick.
1: And he's picked out a good teammate there. And good bit of play there. And Darcy Mulgrew plays on. In fact, it was Brody Atkinson who plays on. Gets it up the field. And Northampton go forward again through Jacob Simpson. Ball goes the way now of Bartlett. Bartlett gets it towards Jaden Schofield. Schofield gets it up towards half-back where he finds Mosley. Mosley goes to Boys, back towards Schofield. Kim Schofield is on the receiving end for brother Jaden. Kim takes the ball now, takes one bounce, two bounce, kicks the ball towards full forward. Looking there is Brown. Brown, can he put a handle on it? He just can't at the crucial stage. Throws himself at the ball. Umpire said, give it to me, gentlemen. I'll throw the ball
0: the
1: up.
0: The two defenders for Northampton weren't going to let him out of their sight, were they, Glenn?
1: No, they had to ping him, and they did.
0: Ball thrown up in the shadows of the goals now for Chapman Valley. But there's Jupp. As you'd expect, Glenn was saying that the stronger players for Northampton will start going behind the ball, and Jupp's one of those. He kicks it out toward the boundary of the grandstand here at Mazakelly Oval, and it finds the sanctuary of the white line. So the ball came off. Well, in dispute, so the ball will be thrown in. The ball will be about to be thrown in just in front of the dugout for Northampton. In it comes now. Players setting themselves a sun-drenched oval this Saturday afternoon, but windswept, as we've mentioned. The ball goes to ground. Players diving on top of each other. No prior opportunity. It is 7-3-45, plays 2-3-15. Chapman Valley hold the sway in the Northern Derby. Umpire Bennett throws the ball up into the air, goes away of Bartlett. He misjudges the bounce, goes to ground. Smith at the base of the ball, does well for Northampton, but Bartlett retrieves it once again. Goes away of Schofield. He sinks very cleverly, goes into the half-forward area, finds a teammate. That teammate is the captain, and we're talking about Mitchell Thompson, straight onto his boot and bang through the middle.
1: So Chapman Valley get their eighth goal of the afternoon on the Bambi scoreboard. Chapman Valley are 8 goals, 3:51. And Northampton are 2-3-15. So Chapman Valley have added 4 goals with the breeze. And we've still got About half a quarter to go. This second
0: Bartlett's
1: quarter.
0: Bartlett's inclusion playing dividends, Glenn. He's a
1: class act, isn't he?
0: He certainly is a great link-up player, and certainly a figure predominantly in that passage of play. And what's the story, Glenn, for the listeners with someone like Bartlett, who is actually playing at the moment with Subiaco?
1: There's a state game on today, so there's a general buy for all the Waffle clubs. So if he's not playing in the state game, he can come back and play for his local club if he gets permission. He has to, of course, get permission.
0: So
1: from
0: basically,
1: his,
0: permission from the local club is the way it works.
1: Well, yeah, he has to get the permission from Subiaco to let him play, of course, and they say it's okay. He can play. If they say he can't play, well, he's not available. Simple as that.
0: Ball coming out of the corridor now, and it's Northampton who are desperate to get another score on the board, and they haven't scored in this quarter. It's been all Chapman Valley with a strong 4-5 goal breeze at their backs. Oh, there's Bogano. You can't outmark that fella. He's nimble as well. Takes a nice mark. He's about his fifth this afternoon. Goes away with a teammate. Quickly onto his boot. Straight down the corridor. Over the back. Thompson again. And another goal to Chapman Valley.
1: So they're starting to pile them on now. And the floodgates are opening up, as we thought they would, with the breeze at their back. So Mitchell Thompson has finished on very strongly. And he's been pretty good throughout the day.
0: What do you reckon about 6'8", Bogano?
1: Yes, well, he's going okay at the moment, isn't he? He's certainly doing
0: 6'8", I reckon.
1: Yeah. Of course, he did play footy with the West Coast Eagles in the Waffle competition, and he's been playing for Chapman Valley for the last 3 years. So when he came to Geraldton, he was a five-point player, and because he's been here for 3 years, he's now a two-point player. So if you stay in the competition, you do eventually lose all those points. It looks like he might have hurt his tailbone.
0: Yeah, he looks a bit sort of a big bloke boy like that coming down as hard as he did.
1: He may need to have a good massage at half time. The ball comes back to the centre. A Northampton player tries to go forward, but he didn't have much opportunity. So Chapman Valley have kicked 5 goals in the first 15 minutes
0: unanswered
1: of this quarter,
0: to be exact.
1: As the ball comes back, goes the way again of Mitchell Thompson, and he gets pushed away from the ball. Pack around the ball again, and the umpire will have no option to come in and throw the ball up. So a good crowd here at Mazakelli Oval. Lots of women here for the women's social day, and the women are certainly enjoying the day, but so are the men. There's lots of men on the balcony here at the Farrell Balcony on Mazakelli Oval, picked up by Chapman Valley, and that player in Riley Brown gets the ball towards goal, but the ball is out of bounds. There'll be a boundary throw in deep in the right forward pocket between the right point post and the scoreboard for Bambi this afternoon. And the scoreboard reads Chapman Valley 9-3-57, Northampton 2-3-15. In other games, it's a tight contest at both Mullawar and GBSC, and we'll bring you up to date at half time when those scores become available.
0: Ball being thrown in deep attack for Chapman Valley. It's been in this half of the ground for nearly all of the quarter. Jump working hard, but it's been a war of attrition. This ball comes further forward and doesn't gain much acreage as it comes off hands and spills over the boundary once again. This quarter brought to you by Melissa Price, the member for Durack. Durack had a very busy week in Canberra with the budget this week, Glenn. So it's always busy for Melissa. If she's not in Canberra, she's travelling through the big area that is the seat of Durack, one of the biggest in the world. The ball coming out now goes away of a team of a Northampton player who sends it down the ground. A player is quickly set upon, loses possession. There's Jupp. He's working hard as he goes one way, then the other. Comes out the way now of Jordan Gould, the little speedster. Gets it to now to a teammate. It goes away now of Kimmy Schofield. He's gang-tackled and brought to ground as Schofield. He had nowhere to go, and he's caught in possession, and a free kick will go the way of the Northampton defender. Northampton really need to get a score on the board in this term, Glenn, if they're to stay in touch going into the third term. Chapman Valley have certainly used everything at their disposal in this quarter. Ball going to ground in front of our broadcast position. And a free kick will go the way of Williams, player caught in possession. That's Tommy Waugh. So Williams now, he sees a break on the outer side, the fat side of the ground, player equal to the challenge there. It's Peter Hampton. Haven't seen much of him this afternoon. A nice kick, Hampton, into the full forward area. And against the grain, Kingsley Smith will put it through for the third goal of the afternoon for Northampton.
1: Kingsley Smith gets his second goal of the afternoon, and Northampton certainly would enjoy that one because they've had a pretty tough run in this quarter. Haven't had much of the ball, but Kingsley Smith made something out of nothing, and a good score for him.
0: They needed that one, Glenn.
1: Yeah, to say the least. But, yeah, a good goal against the trend of play, it would be fair to say.
0: I tell you what, Jupp is working his so much off at the moment, Glenn, because he is everywhere.
1: Yes, and he's back in defence at the moment and in the centre. It'll be interesting to see who wins the ball forward. Ball back in the centre, and it's Teagle doing the rucking for Northampton. And Tyron Papertalk doing the rucking for Chapman Valley. Umpire Bennett to put the ball into the air. And we're heading towards time on in this second term. Up they go. This time one forward by the player in Papertalk. Northampton player gets the ball out. And a lot of pressure on the ball carrier. Ball spills. Goes the way of Northampton again. And Northampton can't pick it up. They do this time. Picked up by Jamie Williams. His kick is not a good one. Picked out Jaden Schofield, and Jaden Schofield goes out wide, finds Richard Bennett on the outer side, or in the middle of the ground, in fact, goes in towards the centre, finds his cousin in Tyron Papertalk. He goes by boot and finds Cody Doran. Cody Doran plays on with a handball, finds Kim Schofield. Kim Schofield goes in towards the forward pocket, looking out there for Josh Papertalk. In goes the Northampton player in Jupp, sees the ball across the boundary line. There'll be a boundary throw in the deep right forward pocket, between the point post and the scoreboard. Heading towards time on. Can Chapman Valley get a goal while they have it in their forward 50? Chapman Valley in this quarter have added five goals with the breeze. Northampton have added one goal against the breeze. As Jake Criddle comes back on for a run for the Rams. And going off for a spell is the player Robert Jansen. Ball comes back into play. Pack around the ball. Umpire has no option but to come in and throw the ball up again. Heading towards halftime in our game of the day from Mazakelli Oval. Good contest it is too. At the moment, Chapman Valley holds sway, but they have breeze at the back. Northampton will have their opportunity with the breeze in the next quarter.
0: Will be the telling factor, won't it?
1: Yeah, the Premiership quarter, the Drennan O'Malley Motors quarter.
0: Northampton need to use that quarter.
1: We are in the quarter for Melissa Price, the member for Durack. Ball comes out from the throw-up. Ball goes the way of Bartlett. He puts good pressure on the Northampton player. In goes Williams. He's caught. And good tackle put on him by Schofield. And umpire Bennett will throw the ball up once more. Ball put into the air. And the ball goes back. Northampton player tries to break a tackle. Goes the way of Bartlett. And he gets caught in possession. So the ball goes the way of Stacey Millington. Stacey Millington, good tackle there. Works hard. There goes Millington's kick. Goes out towards the Valley Tavern side of the ground. Finds a teammate there in Braden Jupp. He puts it on his accustomed left boot. Kicks it forward. But in goes the young Chapman Valley player there. Stands his ground. And Nate Lane takes a good mark. He centres the ball. Finds Tyron Papertalk. Papertalk has the ball now. Gets it forward and finds Richard Bartlett. Richard Bartlett looking for some movement. He's in the true centre position. Kicks it forward. Not a good kick. And he's picked out a Northampton player there. And Jaden Paletti gets the ball forward. But in goes Jordan Logie. Cleverly slaps the ball forward. In goes a player. The ball drops. Comes Logie again. Logie fights hard for the ball. And Joel Mitchell will come in and throw the ball up. So the ball will be thrown up in front of this very big crowd here on the Farrell balcony this afternoon. Time ticking by in this second term.
0: 22 minutes gone to be exact. Goes away of Teagle. He slaps it away by pushing his opponent away at the same time. But Bartlett collects it for Chapman Valley. Sends it inboard now, and they have it to the Valley. They send it further afield. Straight down the corridor it goes. But a nice mark is taken by Jupp. He's everywhere this afternoon. He's holding sway, to say the least, for Northampton. Jupp now. One would like to think how he would have played at a higher level of football, Glenn. He's certainly got the talent to do so. He kicks it to the outer side now, almost at centre wing. It's picked up by this player in Fletcher. Fletcher plays on into the half-forward area, and there is Kingsley Smith. Talent all the way as Smith comes through. Age is no barrier as he takes a nice mark about 25 metres out from goal.
1: Mightn't be, but he's getting up a little bit gingerly, but he is certainly a class player, as we've seen over many, many years. So Kingsley Smith, he's kicked two. And this would be another very important kick, a very important goal, if Northampton could get it, because Northampton will have the breeze in the next quarter. So have Chappavelli done enough with the breeze in the second quarter?
0: He's on the probably right side of the ground if he's going to kick from there for a goal, Glenn.
1: Yes, so Kingsley Smith, the veteran who we thought had retired. He has been assisting, but he's come in today to add a little bit more experience, and he's doing a fine job. Kingsley Smith, he is 45 metres out from goal on a 45-degree angle, and he's kicked it poorly. He's out of bounds on the full, and the breeze probably didn't help. So Jaden Schofield gets the ball back.
0: He tried
1: back
0: to keep it low like a 7-iron, Glenn.
1: Yes, but it still went out the wrong way. Goes the way of Schofield. Jaden to Kim. Schofield. Schofield back to Jaden. So the Schofields having lots of possessions this afternoon. Ball goes further afield. And Chappavelli have it through Riley Boys. Riley Boys looking to get the ball on. Kicks it up towards the half back. He finds the player there at Riley Brown. Riley Brown with the ball. And Chappavelli got a bit of run this afternoon. And Northampton trying hard to keep up. There goes the ball forward. Goes the way of Bartlett. Bartlett's got the ball on a string this afternoon. Plays on beautifully, but his kick is a poor one. And picks out Tyler Caddy. Tyler Caddy plays on. Caddy gets it up the field. And once again, Jordan Gould's there. Uses his skill to good effect. Jordan Gould gets it back to Brown. Brown to Schofield. Kim Schofield breaks through the backward side of the square. Kicks it towards full forward. Looking up there for Josh Papertalk. He couldn't mark the ball. In goes Mitchell Thompson. He is tackled, and the ball will be thrown up, and the umpire will come in and throw the ball up on the half-forward flank, 50 metres from goal in the Valley Tavern pocket.
0: I'm thinking Tyler Caddy would have played under sufferance today, Glenn. He's a Kalbarri boy, and the swell's pretty good at the moment, and he loves his surfing. The ball coming out of a passage of play there.
1: He might need a surf tomorrow to freshen himself up because he'll be pretty sore.
0: He will.
1: He goes in hard.
0: He's
1: that's the way he plays,
0: isn't he?
1: He plays beautiful footy.
0: He's used to being in the eye of the wave, Glenn, inside the wave, and he's a pretty well-known surfer up there in Kalbarri, a teacher of note, I believe. And on that note, it's the siren to announce that it is half-time in our Drennan O'Malley game day. And at half-time now, Tappan Valley have a commanding lead, but a strong breeze at their back in that quarter ensured that they lead in the Northern Derby here at Mazzucchelli Oval. It is Tappan Valley 9-3-57. Leading Northampton 3-3-21, and you're listening to Radio Mama, the home of GNFL football. 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
1: And a very good afternoon. Welcome back to Mazakelly Oval, Nabwar, for the Dreadnought O'Malley Motors Game of the Day. And where you are on your home of GNFL footy, Radio Mama and Radio Geraldton. And you're with Glenn Barnden and Peter Forenza as we celebrate round five of the Community Bank Premiership season. It is the belt-up round in the GNFL. And a very good crowd here at Mazakelly Oval today. Lots of
2: Glenn,
1: people enjoying the sun.
2: I just saw the prettiest huddle, three-quarter time or half-time huddle I've ever seen.
1: Yes, it was a very good one. There was a bit of a fundraiser. And it's great to see Northampton and Chatham Valley ladies having a very important social day. And they've got the club room set up beautifully, haven't they, Peter? It's very pretty in there.
2: Inside, it's, I don't know, that new style with the bits of wood everywhere and all that looks really good, doesn't it?
1: Very do. Yeah, the crates and whatever.
2: Yeah,
1: and it
2: crates,
1: looks very effective indeed. So let's go around the grounds with thanks to the City of Greater Geraldton and Kerrilee War, the member for Geraldton. And there's three big games on today, and they're all pretty good contests. At Eden Clark Oval at GBSC Sports Park, Brigades hosting Rovers, both are unbeaten. At halftime, Brigades 6-6, 42, lead Rovers 5-7, 37. Up at Mullawar Oval, Railways had a very good quarter, I would imagine, with the breeze. Just guessing. And the Railways 11-6, 72, lead Mullawar 6-3, 39. And here in our Dreadnought O'Malley Motors game day, on the Bambi scoreboard at halftime, Chapman Valley 9-3, 57. Lead Northampton 3-3, 21, a 36-point margin. In that quarter with the breeze, Chapman Valley kicked 5 goals and Northampton kicked 1 goal against
2: Glenn,
1: the breeze.
2: Just looking at the game there at GBC Sports Park, I'm trying to remember, and I know it's, I should know this, but who did Brigades play in their first game?
1: In the first semi?
2: No, in their first game this year.
1: Oh, this year, okay. They played, Brigades played... in the Chapman Valley.
2: So interesting. I was just thinking whether they'd had a fair hit out, but they have. Their first game was a hit out for both those sides.
1: Yeah, that's right.
2: So, so Rovers taking it right up to Brigades at the moment, but obviously the breeze a factor, but not as much of a factor because the difference in that game has only been about 10 points at the most, hasn't
1: that's
2: it?
1: That's right. So looking at the goal scorers for Chapman Valley today, Daniel Borgono has 3. Mitchell Thompson has 3. Singles to Tyron Papertalk, Kim Schofield and Riley Brown. Northampton's goals, Kingsley Smith has kicked 2. Braden Jupp has kicked 1. We're about to get this third quarter underway. We'll look at contenders with the Skeeters Restaurant Player of the Day in just a moment. This third quarter, the Premiership quarter for Dreadnought O'Malley Motors. And Northampton have the breeze at the back. Jake Criddle, the ruckman, slaps the ball forward, goes the way of Kim Schofield. Schofield didn't have any prior opportunity. And umpire Bennett will come and throw the ball up again. And, of course, our umpires this afternoon, with thanks to Sandra Carr, the MLC, and the umpires for the GNFL today, Robert Bennett and Joel Mitchell. Ball is now with Northampton. Jaden Paletti plays on from the centre of the ground, kicks it in towards the half-forward line. Northampton desperate to get a few scores on the board, goes the way of the teammate there in Jupp. Jupp feeds it out to Harris. Harris gets it on to a teammate in Atkins. Harris shoots on goal, but he's well and truly offline with the breeze, taking it across the face. And the big nets here at Mazakelly Oval saving the day. Jaden Scoville receives another free kick. The Northampton player told to move back. Darcy Mulgrew stands the mark. So Jaden Scoville into defence in this quarter with Northampton having the breeze. He kicks it forward. Beautiful kick as always. Picks out Richard Bennett. Richard Bartlett, I should say. And looking at the better players, he is one of the better players so far, along with the Schofield boys, Jaden and Kim. Also playing well for Chapman Valley, Jordan Gould, Daniel Borgono and Mitchell Thompson with their 3 goals apiece. And they are all contenders for the Skeeters Restaurant Player of the Day.
2: And for Northampton, in no particular order, Jupp, although he is the number one out there, Williams, Criddle, and I thought Stacey Millington had a good quarter.
1: Yeah, he works hard, doesn't he? Ball comes the way now of Braden Jupp. Gets boot to ball, kicks it towards full forward. Kingsley Smith flies high, and Kingsley Smith stands his ground, takes a very good mark, and he's in very good form. He's a very, very clever footballer,
2: is
1: Kingsley
2: indeed.
1: Smith. And he's kicked 2 and has an opportunity to kick his 3rd get Northampton some momentum as they head towards the third quarter with the breeze at their back. The breeze looks like it's dropped off a little bit. Hard to tell with that windsock, where the windsock is not much left of the windsock, is it? But yeah, it's picking up. It's still fluctuating.
2: I think a little baby's missing its sock at the moment. It's the windsock here at Chapman Valley.
1: And Kingsley Smith offline on that occasion, 1 point only. So on the Bambi scoreboard, the brand new scoreboard, the electronic scoreboard here at Mazakelly Oval is a beauty, like most of the scoreboards we now have, electronic. And Chapman Valley 9-3, 57 lead Northampton 3-4-22. Chapman Valley trying to get themselves out of trouble. They do through the player there in Jordan Gould. He goes with a pass to his captain in Mitch Thompson. Thompson kicks it up towards centre wing and finds Bartlett. Bartlett handballs the ball to himself. Then he recovers beautifully, gets a tackle, gets a handball out, goes the way of Josh Papertalk. Josh gets it forward, looking for his brother Tyron. Tyron has the ball deep in the forward pocket. Northampton player has the ball held to him. Almost lucky he didn't get caught in possession. Umpire gives him the benefit of the doubt, and the umpire will come in and throw the ball up.
2: Tyron Papertalk Senior, you saw him play a bit of footy, didn't you, Glenn?
1: I did, yes. Yes, Tyron Papertalk Senior played a lot of footy for Mullawar, of course, and then he played the latter part of his career with Chapman Valley, and he's provided some very good Chapman Valley players, with Lenny a star player as well. Lenny's playing reserves at the moment, but certainly capable of playing league footy. And then you've got Josh and Tyron, who are very, very good players. So, yes, Tyron Papertalk Senior played a lot of footy, and he's certainly directed his sons into being good footballers themselves.
2: Into the half-forward area for Chapman Valley now, and the ball is bottled up once again. Free kick actually going the way of Northampton defender. It's Millington, as I said, one of the better players in the second term for the Rams. Went straight down the throat of a Chapman Valley player there, and we just mentioned him a moment ago. That's one of the paper talks. He sends it inside the corridor, but it's a bit like tennis at the moment. Nadal to Federer, but goes away now of this player. We're talking about Jaden Schofield. The whistle blows. Are we a free kick down the ground, is it?
1: Yeah, no. Free kick up the ground because the player went over the mark.
2: Okay, so it's play on.
1: Let it go up the ground.
2: Borgogno takes another mark and will have another shot on goal. And he's only, it's against a stiff breeze then, and he's going to kick it from about 40
1: metres. Yeah, that's right. So he's lining up for goal number four. So Daniel Borgogno. They call him Bomber. Maybe we should call him Bomber.
2: He did get a goal at this end in the first term.
1: He did, but he's probably a little bit more tired than he was then. But let's see how he goes. Looks pretty good off the boot. He's a very good kicker of football.
2: He's got it.
1: Daniel Borgogno gets his fourth of the afternoon, and the Bambi scoreboard rolls over, and Chapman Valley get their first score against the breeze in this quarter, the premiership quarter for Drennan O'Malley Motors. And on the Bambi scoreboard, Chapman Valley at 10-3-63. They lead Northampton 3-4-22 as we go around the grounds with thanks to the City of Greater Geraldton and Kiralee Waugh, the member for Geraldton. We can tell you at halftime at Eden Clark Oval at GBSC, very tight game, only 5 points in it. Brigades 6-6-42, lead Rovers 5-7-37. And up at Mullawar in Saints Country, Railways at halftime in control, Railways 11-6-72. Mullawar 6-3-39.
2: And the bouncy castle is up at the tavern, Glenn. Get excited.
1: Yeah, I don't mind that.
2: And the ball coming out of the middle. Chapman Valley do the best through Bartlett. Probably a BOG so far this afternoon, getting a lot of the ball into the half-board area. The bounce isn't kind for either side. Millington, bit of a junkyard dog as he goes down on top of the ball there. It will be thrown up just outside or just inside the forward 50. Umpire Bennett throws it up into the breeze. You can hear it in our headphones this afternoon. Pretty strong here at Nabor this afternoon. Northampton want to get it out of that attacking zone because the goal against the breeze is pretty cutting. And you've got such a strong breeze at your back, and they don't want that. Northampton off the boot, straight down the corridor. There he is, Jupp. He knows what to do. Sells a dummy once, twice, tries to be unselfish, gives it away to Hampton. Hampton gives it back. Jupp still has it, but only goes as far as his opposite number there in Schofield.
1: Braden
2: Schofield
1: Jupp to Schofield.
2: Schofield to Schofield, and now it goes the way of Chapman Valley into the half-forward area. Kim Schofield goes outside the passage of play, going back the way of Batatessa. And again, it goes the way of the captain in Mitchell Thompson. And he runs into an open goal and kicks a point.
1: Yeah, so a big trouble for Northampton. Braden Jupp has done a hamstring.
2: One.
1: So So that is a big blow. Of course, he's clearly their best player, and he's going to be carried from the ground. So that is a big problem for Northampton as the season extends. Goes the way of Josh Papertalk, gets it up to Tyron Papertalk. Ball bounces away from Chapman Valley. Northampton have it. Chapman Valley player in a bit of trouble out there as well. Chapman Valley player in Riley Boys looks like he's injured something. So he's limping away. He may have to come off for a little bit of a spell. He's a bit sore. So the umpire puts the ball into the air. Goes the way of Josh Papertalk. And they're taking the player Braden Jupp straight off the ground, not worrying about the interchange because he's not going to come back on. The ball comes the way now of Chapman Valley. Put a good tackle on, picked up by Millington. Millington's kick goes up the ground, finds Peter Hampton. Hampton gets it on quickly, finds Jake Criddle. Criddle handballs it forward, but only as far as Richard Bartlett. Richard Bartlett sets off a home, looking out there for Bogono. An awkward kick as Riley Boys comes off for a bit of a spell. Cody Doran replaces him for Chapman Valley. Ball's deep in the forward 50 for Chapman Valley. We've played 8 minutes in this third term, Peter.
2: If Northampton was a car, they've just lost their axle, Glenn.
1: They have. They are in a bit of trouble. I don't think they're a tow job. They might have to be carried away because he's in a bit of pain, the poor devil. As the ball goes the way of Chapman Valley, they shoot the ball deep into the forward pocket, but it's picked up by Northampton defence. They go out wide, out to the outer side. Ball picked up by a Chapman Valley player, handballs it forward, goes back towards Northampton. Northampton under pressure. Get it out towards Caddy. Caddy throws boot to ball. And once again, the man standing behind the play takes a very good mark. And a good player is this man, Jaden Schofield. There's probably not a better player in the competition, I wouldn't think, as he gets the ball forward. Looking up there for Jordan Gould. Couldn't find that player. Picked up by Williams. Williams kicks the ball forward. But once again, it's left to Schofield to mop up. He's running away from his opponent. Kicks the ball forward and looks for Jamie Williams. Jamie Williams gets the free kick.
2: Courageous, Glenn.
1: Jamie Williams stood his ground, took a good mark. Gets it forward. Paletti couldn't mark the ball, then gets a handball out. Picks it out to Grady Tomalty. Tomalty kicks it away, looking there for Kingsley Smith. Kingsley Smith gives it away, and he gets a handball away just in the nick of time. Picked up by Hampton. And a good bit of play there from Peter Hampton. And Northampton get a very good goal. Their first of this third term. Good bit of play there from Grady Tomalty and Hampton and Kingsley Smith. And they combined. And on the Bambi scoreboard, it is Northampton, 4-4-28. They trail Chapman Valley 10-4-64.
2: And the AFL is starting to put a lot of solace in involvements in goals, not just the goal scorer. And as they have in basketball for a very long time, they call it assists in basketball. Involvement there by Kingsley Smith was all important, wasn't it?
1: It is. He's a clever player, and he's certainly struggling a bit because of he's probably not as fit as he once was, but he still knows how to do it and doing very well, as you'd expect. But he's a class act, and so class always rises.
2: It certainly does. The cream rises to the top, then 10-4-64. That is Chapman Valley leading Northampton 4-4-28 in the Northern Derby. Certainly is turning into a one-sided affair, as and will continue to be like that. One would imagine with one of the star players for Northampton. If you haven't heard the news, Braden Jupp has suffered what looks like a major injury and being a hamstring supposedly, and has left the ground. Won't be returning this game, that's for sure. Northampton without a rudder at the moment as they go forward, continuing to work forward, but this little fella in Jordan Gould is certainly making sure that doesn't happen too often. He's had a great game as he sends it down the wing, going the way of Cooper Omidae. Cooper Omidae, a player that I've probably expected a little bit more from since coming into the competition last year. As you said, Glenn, he's got some classy skills, but whether he uses them as much as he can. Ball going the way now of Northampton through Caddy. Caddy onto his boot. Pretty quick on that occasion. He sends it down in front of our broadcast position, picked up by Jaden Schofield. Back to Kim Schofield. Kim Schofield was looking for support, didn't find it. The ball spills free. Caddy is open to the task for Northampton. The Rams centreman sends it down the ground now. And as far as a teammate, he quickly bottles it up. That player is Kingsley Smith. Knows what to do when he gets hold of the ball and can't get away with it too easily. The ball will be thrown up not far from the grandstand. It's pretty full here this afternoon at Mazakelly Oval. The ball going forward now for Northampton again. They have the Breeze at their back. And player playing back, a super sopper in Jaden Schofield's working overtime this afternoon. But in saying that, he's played with a lot of ease and seems to be enjoying the challenge out there today. This quarter brought to you by Drennan O'Malley Motors. Hello to Ron O'Malley. He'll be listening in this afternoon. His team at Mullawar has got a game on their hands. Last score we heard as the ball goes forward now for Northampton. Inside their forward 50, Chapman Valley working hard to make sure it doesn't get much more mileage. And they do so on the far side. It goes away now with that player in Schofield. He's had a lot of ball this afternoon. He kicks it out the tavern side of Nabawar Oval. Chapman Valley have it on the half-back flank.
1: And Batatessa has got the free kick right there on the half-back flank near the Valley Tavern. Ball goes up towards centre wing. Jamie Williams having a good day back.
2: He certainly is.
1: His trip to Europe hasn't done his footy any harm. There goes Williams' kick up towards the forward line. But once again, Jaden Schofield's asked to do the job. He does. Gets it to Batatessa. He gives it to Gould. Gould kicks it up towards Kim Schofield. Kim Schofield has the ball again. Kim Schofield back into the side today, getting lots of the ball. Plays on by hand. Finds Gould, Jordan Gould. Kicks it forward. Looking up there for Bartlett. Ball carries that player. Picked up by Mick Horseman. Goes to Batatessa. Back to Horseman. Horseman kicks it up towards half forward. Leading the race for the ball is Borgono. He gives it away.
3: Unselfish
1: gives it away
3: play.
1: To Richard Bartlett. Richard Bartlett bounces the ball. And then he shoots towards goal. And has missed the goal from point blank range. He's disappointed with himself. And the scoreboard rolls over for Chapman Valley on the Bambi scoreboard. Chapman Valley at 10-5, 65. They lead Northampton 4-4, 28.
2: Daniel Borgono will be saying to Bartlett, I won't do that again.
1: Well, he said, you owe me one. And they'll go back. The ball will be brought back out. So a good bit of play there from Borgono and also Bartlett, but just wasn't finished off. Ball comes the way now of Northampton. Goes the way of Jake Criddle. The ruckman throws boot to ball. Kicks it up towards full forward, and player whistle on player. Player was dealt with after he got rid of the ball. So the free kick goes up the ground and it goes to Northampton. And Kingsley Smith gets the easiest of opportunities. 50 metres out. He's looking for some options. He kicks the ball and he looks up there. In goes Hampton. He couldn't mark the ball. Ball running free. In goes Paletti. Umpire said he didn't have prior opportunity. And umpire Joel Mitchell will come and throw the ball up. As we look at the state game and halftime there, West Australia in good form. West Australia 5-3-33, lead South Australia 2-2-14. So a good situation for West Australia, that game being played in West Australia. And West Australia haven't won in West Australia for 7 years. So let's hope they're on target to do that. And let's hope Zach Mainwaring's playing well for
2: Yeah,
1: the
2: let's
1: state.
2: Hope he is, eh?
1: Yeah. Ball comes the way of Caddy. Caddy gets it over towards the player there, and Smith off the boot of Hampton and goes out of bounds on the full. And now the umpire said it wasn't out in the bounds on the full, it was a throw-in. So the boundary umpire will come in and throw the ball in. About 35 metres around from the left point post near the community centre here at Mazzucchelli Oval. Boundary umpire puts the ball back into play. Beautiful throw-in. Comes back in. In goes Northampton's Hampton. He's a real terrier. Hampton working hard. Couldn't get boot to ball. Whistle on play. And this boundary umpire will come in and throw the ball in once more. So we've played 16 minutes in this third term for Drennan O'Malley Motors in the Premiership quarter. And Chapman Valley, 10-5, 65. Lead Northampton, 4-4, 28.
2: Northampton doing everything in their forward 50, but scoring a goal at the moment. The ball coming out of defence on that occasion. Going the way of Bartlett. Bartlett down to Borgono. Borgono thinks about giving it back to Bartlett and says no way. But then the ball will come back. There was a passage of play there where a player was dealt with, so a free kick will go the way.
1: They say Bartlett pushed that player in the back.
2: Yeah, and that Gus player is Gus Spalding. Gus Spalding, new inclusion into the Northampton side, a former Railways player. He sends it up into the half-forward area. Player setting himself here, nice mark.
1: Good mark.
2: Taken by Jaden Schofield, of course.
1: Oh, my gosh.
2: Oh, he's never getting much, is he? He just has to work so hard, that fella. That was a brilliant
1: was a
2: pack
1: mark. Yes.
2: A great pack mark. And everyone else could see it, but the umpires on that occasion. The ball up it goes now. Out of the pack it goes, going the way of Northampton. Can they do something here? They shoot on goal.
1: Oh, they paid that one.
2: Jaden Schofield at the last line of defence. Gee, he works hard, and he just turns the other cheek, Glenn, and off he goes. Down the middle it goes. This player too has been good, Jordan Gould. I think from the master to the apprentice on that occasion. Gould, little will of a wisp, sends it further afield himself.
1: I'd say he's the rookie of the year, Jordan.
2: He's got a bit of talent, hasn't he? Batatessa has done well.
1: But he's so small.
2: He's fitted well into Chapman Valley, the former Railways custodian. He sends it over the top of a couple of players, goes to ground, players diving on top of each other. I think he's still finishing off high school as well, Glenn. So you might have saw him in some ball pictures on social media with his mum and dad sending you off to the ball in his lovely suit. So the ball on the far side of Nabwar Oval. Mazakali Oval to be exact. Up it goes. The umpire throws it aloft. You can see the corrallas in the distance. Most Geraldton people get a shock when they see a heap of corrallas like that. Ball thrown up once again. Thrown up umpteen times in the last couple of minutes and doesn't seem to be able to break the shackles either side. Move back the way, Millington. What can he do? The Rams player sends it out toward the tavern side of the ground. There he is. Kingsley Smith doesn't waste any time. Sends it inboard, and there he is. His opposite number doing well. Jordan Gould playing well above his age. Gets it into his captain. Ditto for him too, Mitchell Thompson at 21. Leading the side is a pretty good effort. And there he is. Player takes a nice mark, and that is Omade. So Omade won't shoot on goal. He thinks he's a little bit too far out. The breeze right in his face, goes across the face of goal. It is a nice kick. The mark isn't taken, but it stays in the keeping of the Chapman Valley player. He's got two to beat. Eventually goes away of that player again, and I'm talking about Mitchell Thompson. I think that might be his third of the afternoon.
1: Fourth.
2: He's had a day out, has Mitchell Thompson.
1: Yeah, so Mitchell Thompson's done well. Both he and Borgono have kicked four apiece. So they've been able to keep Chapman Valley ticking over. And Chapman Valley have now kicked two goals against
2: good
1: the Breeze.
2: Good vision by Omade, as I've said. He's got the goods, hasn't he?
1: He has. He's got everything. And he's a great player. He'll get some confidence. He's lacking a little bit at the moment.
2: I think we've yet to see the best of him. Then.
1: But I think that's the theme about Chapman Valley. They have lacked a little bit of confidence in recent times. They've been beaten badly last week by Railways. And they have an opportunity today. And, of course, they'll finish the game with the Breeze at the back as we head on to time on.
2: So it could be a big margin.
1: So looking at the scoreboard for Bambi as we head into time on, Chapman Valley are 11-5-71. They lead Northampton 4-4-28. Ball comes the way of Chapman Valley, goes the way of Doran. He gives it away to Lane. Lane kicks it forward, goes the way of Bartlett. Bartlett gets a handball or slaps it forward, looking for Mitchell Boyle again. In goes Millington. He couldn't hold the ball. In goes the Chapman Valley player, flicks it out. Omade gives it to Batatessa, goes back towards Omade, and Omade is pushed in the back and has the ball held to him. An umpire has no option but to come in and throw the ball up.
2: Sorry, when I think about Batatessa, I think of the word unassuming. He is unassuming, isn't he? He's got a bit of skill.
1: Well, he was a very good player when he played for Railways, and he hasn't played footy for two or three years. And he's making his way back in, and he'll only get better as the season progresses as
2: Thompson
1: well.
2: Thompson coming off for a much-needed rest in front of you there, Glenn.
1: He is, and in comes Riley Brown to replace him. So the ball thrown up in Chapman Valley's forward 50, goes the way of Paper Talk, picked up by Williams. In goes Northampton player, gets a handball out, but all cut off by Batatessa, bounces back towards Caddy. Caddy throws boot to ball, goes the way of Doran. Doran handballs it the way of a Northampton player, says, don't give it to me, I don't want it, because the pack develops, and umpire Mitchell will come in and throw the ball up once more. Time ticking by in this third quarter, and the big fellas go at it. Jake Criddle working hard for Northampton today. Goes the way of the Northampton player who's caught in possession. Play on's the call. Ball spills out. Comes back to Gus Spaulding. He gives it to a Northampton player in Caddy. Caddy gets swirled around, goes the way of young Peter Hampton. Hampton handballs it out, goes the way of a Chapman Valley player. He can't pick it up. In goes Northampton. Ball spills, goes the way of Hampton. Comes back towards the player in Burns. And the ball goes forward, goes back to Geordie Logie. Logie gives it away to Doran, who gets it up towards a teammate. In goes Mosley, feeds a handball out to Harrison Lane. He kicks it forward. Looking again for Caddy. Caddy handballs it to Williams. Back towards Caddy. Caddy's caught in possession this time. And the umpire has said he didn't have an opportunity.
2: And the umpire's miles away on this occasion.
1: The umpire will come in and throw the
2: Wherever
1: ball up.
2: Wherever closer than the umpire at that, on that passage of play, Glenn.
1: For sure.
2: Up they go now. It's a pretty tight affair at the moment, at the minute, here at Nambour this afternoon. The ball going further afield. There's a mark taken, one a few this afternoon for this player in Callum Teagle. Sends it down in front of our broadcast position. I've got a couple of players. They can't. No one can take the mark. The ball spills free. There he is. Playing Kingsley Smith. He's sent further afield and he puts it straight down the throat of another champion. And that champion, of course, is Jaden Schofield. He sends it to the outer side and Jordan Gould. And he's feeding off that player in Schofield this afternoon. He sends it inboard, going back the way of Batatessa. Batatessa sees that's a paper talk on the lead. In fact, it's a Bartlett. But the ball holds up in the breeze, as marked by Millington again. Stacey Millington, Rock of Gibraltar at the moment for Northampton, sends it out toward the boundary and it finds the sanctuary of the white line. Time ticking away, 22, nearly 23 minutes gone in this, the third term.
1: Yeah, so Chapman Valley get the lasso rule and the ball comes back into play from Harrison Lane. He picks out Michael Horsman. Horsman, beautiful pass, and he's picked out Kim Schofield. And Kim Schofield is 45 metres out from goal on a pretty acute angle, 45 degrees, kicking against the breeze. So Chapman Valley looking for their third goal against the breeze in this term.
2: Just letting you know that the lollies are pretty good here at Chapman Valley, as you can tell with Glenn talking with a mouthful of them.
1: Yeah, I was a bit surprised you let me do this. You let me into that. You wait till I have a nice lolly and then you say, oh, here you go, Glenn, start talking. There goes Kim Schofield. He kicks towards goal offline, 1 point only on the Bambi scoreboard. Chapman Valley go to 11 goals, 5. That is 71. They lead Northampton 4-4-28. So the ball to be brought back in. Sadly for Northampton, they lost Braden Jupp in this quarter. What
2: big
1: appeared
2: out.
1: To be
2: big
1: a
2: out.
1: Hamstring strain. He'd been working very, very hard. He'd been doing what Jaden Schofield had been doing
2: for
1: Chapman Valley, holding up in defence. But unfortunately, it looked, we'll try and find out what the problem was, but it looked like it was a hamstring. Ball to be brought back into play. Boundary umpire put the ball back into play and the big fellas, Mike Horsman and also Jake Criddle, do the rucking. Ball comes to the ground. Northampton get it through Paletti. Goes the way of Gould to the player there in Schofield. Goes the way of Gould and it goes up the ground, but the ball will be brought back in. So lasso Northampton will have the opportunity now to bring the ball back in. And the big fella in Robert Jansen is that player. Robert Jansen. A big defender for the Rams. There goes Jansen's kick on the left foot. Up towards centre wing. And a good mark taken there by Tyler Caddy. But unfortunately for the Rams, as they were looking to go forward, the siren sounds. And a three-quarter time in our match of the day from Mazzucchelli Oval for Drennan O'Malley Motors game day. Chapman Valley on good terms with himself with the breeze in the last quarter. Chapman Valley are 11-6-72. They lead Northampton 4-4-28. And you're tuned to Radio Mama, your home of GNFL football.

0: You're listening to Radio Mama, the home of GNFL football. Glad to have your company here on our Drennan O'Malley game day. And Glenn, at three-quarter time, it looks like that Chapman Valley are well in control.
1: Yeah, interesting score lines from around the grounds as we go around the grounds with thanks to the City of Greater Geraldton. Kerrilee Waugh, the member for Geraldton Railways, on target to get their fourth win of the year. Railways are 17 goals, 8 to Mullawar, 6 goals, 4. So they're doing it quite well. And looking at the other game, we'll look at that one when it comes to hand. And that's an interesting scoreline from the game at GBSC Sports Park. And looking at the score, it is hasn't been updated since half time. So looking forward to a three-quarter time score from that when it comes through. But the three-quarter time score here at Mazakelly Oval, it is Chapman Valley, 11-6-72. They lead Northampton 4-4-28. And you're on Radio Mama, the home of the NFL football.
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0: You're listening to the GNFL Match of the Day. Thanks to our sponsors, Melissa Price MP and Grant Russell, Chartered Accountants.
1: And a very good afternoon. Welcome back. Three-quarter time at the football. Just about to get the fourth quarter underway for GT Russell, Chartered Accountants. Chapman Valley in the box seat. Can they get the ball forward? In goes Williamson. Slaps it forward. Goes the way now of a teammate. That teammate couldn't get boot to ball. Umpire Bennett and umpire Mitchell in control this afternoon for the Sandra Carr MLC umpires for the GNFL. And the ball comes back into play. Goes the way of Williams. Goes the way of Harrison. He gets a slip away and a Northampton player is held while not in possession. So that is Kieran Harrison. So Kieran Harrison with the ball. Plays on with a short pass. He's picked out a teammate there in Jaden Paletti. Jaden Paletti on centre wing, looking for some movement up forward. Centres the ball, looking for Kingsley Smith, finds that player. Kingsley Smith gets a boot to ball, under pressure. Ball running free. It gives Northampton a chance, again through Caddy. He didn't get boot to ball. Ball slips over, in goes Nick Mosley. Has the ball held to him, and umpire will come in and throw the ball up. Looking at contenders for the Skeeters Restaurant Player of the Day, I've got Jaden Schofield high on the list, Richard Bartlett, Kim Schofield, Jordan Gould, Daniel Bogono and Mitchell Thompson.
2: And the players that rose to the top for Northampton were the same players basically from the second term, although Jupp did go off. But Williams, Criddle and Stacey Millington, who's just like in the last line of defence, the Rock of Gibraltar. And as you continue into the final term, brought to you by GT Russell Chartered Accountants.
1: Yes, looking at goal scorers, Daniel Bogono has four, Mitchell Thompson has four, singles to Tyron Papertalk, Kim Schofield and Riley Brown. Goal scorers for Northampton, Kingsley Smith has two, Braden Jupp and Peter Hampton one. Ball with Williams. He goes by hand and finds young Spaulding. Gus Spaulding gets the ball forward, but the ball is cut off by Schofield. He feeds a handball out to Bartlett. Bartlett kicks it towards half forward, looking there for Brown. He couldn't mark the ball. Battistessa sockers the ball forward, looking there for Papertalk. In goes the Northampton player. Breaks the tackle, gets a handball forward. Goes the way of Jansen now. Jansen under pressure, slaps the ball forward. Ball still running free. In goes Bogono. Northampton defenders under a heap of pressure. Ball spills out. Goes the way of Spaulding. Spaulding kicks the wall high, wide and handsome. And he's picked out Jamie Williams. And Williams takes a good strong mark. Feeds the handball back. And we'll see the free kick up the ground because the player must have moved. So Gus Spaulding will take the free kick 50 metres up the ground. So the ball is on centre wing, and Cody Doran stands the mark. Gus Spaulding wanting to get the ball on quickly. Ball goes the way of Harrison. Harris, I should say, gets it forward and finds Kingsley Smith. Kingsley Smith about 80 metres from goal, looking for some movement. Gets some movement in the centre, kicks it forward, but he's once again kicked to his favourite man of the day. And Jaden Schofield takes the mark, and he has to go back behind the mark. So Jaden Schofield will go back and take the ball. So slows the game down quite considerably. So Schofield, who's been the best player on ground by far.
2: Oh, most definitely. He's just a fantastic player.
1: Plays forward, finds his brother Kim. Kim Schofield has been very good in possession gathering today as well. Kim Schofield kicks the ball up towards centre wing. Looking up there for a teammate who got a bad bounce. And that was a player there in Rex Flay. So the ball is rebounded. Goes the way of Gus Spaulding, who's got a lot of the ball in this quarter particularly. Gets it out to Grady Tomaldy. Grady gets it up the ground to his hard-running teammate there in Luke Burns. Burns gives it back to Grady. Grady Tomaldy. Tomaldy gets the ball forward. And Northampton have an opportunity to shoot on goal. And Brody Atkinson is that player. Brody is right on the boundary line on the left half forward flank, just under the big gum tree. So he'll kick right on the boundary line, kicking towards the southern end. And that looks a very good kick. That is a beautiful kick. And Brody Atkinson gets his first goal of the afternoon. And Northampton get their first goal of the term. And a fine goal to Brody Atkinson. And on the Bambi scoreboard, Northampton are 5-4-34. They trail Chapman Valley 11-6-72. So Northampton get the first score of this term, the GT Russell Chartered Accountants term, and we've played 4 minutes into quarter number four.
2: That was a much-needed goal, but they have a mountain to climb, do Northampton, this afternoon. The passage of play leading into that goal was one of that are far and few between this afternoon. It was a nice passage of play, but they've been wanting this afternoon. We're just doing our broadcast, losing Braden Jupp in the second quarter, toward the end of the second quarter, was a big blow for Northampton, losing their rudder, losing their axle, so to speak. But they continue to keep on keeping on. Strong conditions have been against them this afternoon. Chapman Valley have been using the breeze well and truly to their advantage, and the breeze has been about a 3 to 4 goals, even 5 goal breeze at times. The ball with Williams. He's been good since returning to the lineup today. Straight down the middle he goes, and the mark isn't taken by Kingsley Smith, but he does well to keep it at his keeping. Goes to ground. He's got two to beat, but Kingsley Smith doesn't give up. The umpire will throw it up once again. So Northampton have got a long season ahead of them, Glenn, one would think.
1: Yeah, they made Valley. 6 or 7 changes today, so there must be some players to come
2: Chapman
1: back
2: Valley
1: in.
2: Going forward, Northampton going forward again, but Schofield's there to spoil the party somewhat. But a free kick has gone the way of Northampton. So it's in the hands of Peter Hampton, but he's kicking south, not north. So Hampton going south, and he needs a goal, but one would think that he's going to find it hard from where he's kicking it. Going to kick it to the... Most goals are coming from the outer side. We kick to the southern end this afternoon. But in saying that, it's not a bad kick. It'll make the distance. It comes off hands and through for the minor score. So the scoreboard ticks over for Bambi. And it is 11-6, 5-5 here at Mercer Kelly Oval.
1: Jordan Gould brings the ball back into play. Looking there for Horseman. Player went early. Interfered. Play on's the call. Goes the way of a Northampton player who couldn't get rid of the ball, and Williamson had the ball, and umpire will come in and throw the ball up right in the forward line. Goes the way of the player there in Criddle, smothered off the boot, comes the way of Doran gets the way of the player there in Bartlett. Sockers the ball forward. Gus Spaulding comes in to meet the ball comes out, goes the way of Battistessa slaps the ball out, goes the way of Williamson gets boot to ball, kicks it up forward. Looking up there for a teammate. Ball running free. Josh Papertalk, if he gets handle on it, he'll shoot a goal. There goes his kick. Looks pretty good off his boot. And what a goal. That is the goal of the day from deep in the left forward pocket. And those young blokes love to screw those balls around.
2: They do.
1: And what a great kick it was from deep in the pocket, under pressure. And Josh Papertalk gets his first of the afternoon. And Chapman Valley's first of the final quarter. And on the Bambi scoreboard, the new electronic scoreboard here at Mazza Kelly Oval. Chapman Valley tick on. Chapman Valley go to 12 goals, 6-78. They lead Northampton 5-5-35.
2: The paper talk certainly a big part of this lineup for Chapman Valley. And Glenn, not a great start to the season, but the win this afternoon will put a pep in the step of Chapman Valley, because they have had a hard start to the season. They're showing today that they do have the arsenal that should keep them in contention for the finals again this year.
1: Yes, we spoke this morning on Footy Forum with Mark Houston, and he said, yeah, they still believe that they are probably not as strong as they were last year, but they are doing okay and they will improve as the year goes on.
2: Ball coming out of the middle. Bartlett certainly figuring strongly this afternoon, along with both the Schofields, Borgono in the mix as well, and I've loved Jordan Gould. The ball coming out now off the boot of that player in Bartlett. Coming into space, who can collect it? Going the way of the little player in Hampton for Northampton. And he brings the ball into his keeping. A bit of a pack develops, and the ball will be thrown up. A sun-drenched Mazza Kelly Oval with a big crowd in attendance for Ladies' Day here today, and it's been a pretty good sight, pretty sight this afternoon. The ladies all in their finery. And it's always good when the footy clubs put something together like that, Glenn.
1: It's wonderful, isn't it, to see the Northampton ladies and the Chapman Valley ladies come together. And very important they have these social occasions. And it was like a very, very nice thing, wasn't it, at halftime, seeing all those ladies so beautifully dressed out there on the oval as we saw the ball go forward from Schofield. He gets it further afield and finds a teammate, Riley Boys. The ball comes up the ground, but it's cut off by Paletti. So Paletti for Northampton wants to kick the ball forward. And unfortunately, he must have played on before he was in the right position. So Paletti will go back and shoot the ball forward. There goes his kick, goes out wide, finds a teammate all there on his Pat Malone. and right on centre wing out there on the far side. He's got time on his side, kicks the ball forward, up, and it goes Jaden Thompson the opportunity to go through and take the ball. He gets a kick forward, looking there for Kim Schofield. In goes Jake Criddle, ball spills, comes out, comes the way of the player there in Caddy, and the ball goes up the ground, and a free kick will go the way of a Northampton player. So Northampton has the ball through a teammate there in Tyler Caddy, gets it up towards the half forward line, finds Grady Tomalty. Grady Tomalty kicks the ball forward, up there, ball slap forward, goes the way of Hampton, throws boot to ball, ball running free, and the two Chapman Valley blokes run into each other as they try to see the ball through. That was Nick Mosley and Jaden Schofield, but they weren't going to let the ball through unhindered, so they slap the ball together. Ball goes through for a force behind. Ball now with Jaden Schofield. Brings the ball straight up the centre and picks out Dylan Williamson in the centre-half back position. Dylan Williamson with the ball. Goes out wide. Looking out there for some movement. Two Northampton players go for the ball. In goes Kim Schofield. He gets a handball away. Goes away of Battistessa. Battistessa centres the ball, but nobody home for Chapman Valley. Kieran Harris is there for the Rams. Kieran Harris gets the ball up the ground, but he turns it over because he finds a player, and ball comes back and go the way of Battistessa as we go around the grounds with thanks to the City of Greater Geraldton. Kiralee Waugh, the member for Geraldton, and we see a very interesting scoreline, Peter. A very interesting scoreline indeed, and we'll keep you up to date with that one. And as soon as it comes to hand, ball goes the way of the player there in Smith, slaps the ball forward, in goes Mitchell Thompson. Handball comes back to Gus Spalding. Lot to like about the way he's played this afternoon. And he gets tackled high. So the free kick will go the way of the player there in Spalding. So Spalding getting up. A little bit worse for wear. So the ball with Spalding, the young man.
2: Progressive score, Glenn. We don't know where we're at the moment. But Railway 73 lead Mullawal 39. The last up-to-date score we had.
1: Yep.
2: And at GPSC Sports Park, Rovers 71, 10 goals 11, lead Brigades 8, 11, 59.
1: So a good tight contest there, and it looks like Rovers may get the job done. Looks like certainly Railways will get the job done, and it will certainly look like Chapman Valley will get the job done. So winners today will be Chapman Valley, Railways, and still waiting on that final score from the game at GBSC Sports Park, but Rovers looking on track to grab another victory today. So that will be very interesting indeed. Ball with umpire Bennett to put the ball into the air. Time ticking by. Still plenty of time to play, but the game has slowed down. Chapman Valley kicked one goal in this term with the breeze, and Northampton kicked one goal against it. So Northampton have the ball, and it is with Brody Atkinson with the ball. Brody Atkinson kicks it forward, but they pick out this man every time because he knows where the ball is going to go. And he reads the ball so beautifully. Jaden Schofield has the ball. Kicks the ball back to whence it came. Looking up there for Mick Horsman. He couldn't handle the ball. Ball comes the way of Northampton. Northampton handball out only as far as Cody Doran. Cody Doran has the ball. And the ball goes across the boundary line. And I don't think the umpires know who was in control at that point. So we'll see the ball to be put back into play. So the boundary umpire puts the ball back into play. Ball comes back in.
2: In it comes now, Glenn. You can have a bit of a spell holding you out to dry a little bit then for a couple of moments. The ball coming back in front of our broadcast position. Northampton struggling to stay in this game, but it has gone this afternoon. Stacey Millington, he's played his part. He sends it down the middle of the ground and finds Paletti. It is 12-16-78 to 5-6-36. It's going to be a big win to Chapman Valley with only 14 minutes gone in the final term. But the Valley have needed this win. They've had a bit of a mixed start to the season somewhat. This ball goes away of Schofield. Can be Schofield back in the lineup? Certainly. He's one of the great link-up players. And Bartlett, don't know how many games he'll play this season, but when he's part of the lineup, he certainly adds some sting. And he finds Paper Talk, who does he? Goes over the head of him, and there's Mitchell Thompson. He's been great this afternoon. Four goals on the board for Captain Courageous as he takes it over the boundary. And the ball will be thrown in from the northern end of Mazakelly Oval.
1: So the ball will be brought back into play. And a very entertaining game of footy. Northampton, they never stop trying and never do, but they've just been outgunned a little bit this afternoon and outrun as Jamie Williams goes back on after a pretty good performance this afternoon. He's played really good.
2: He has.
1: Coming back from being away on holiday. Ball comes the way of Paper Talk. Paper Talk gives it towards Kim Schofield.
2: Oh, that's a big kick.
1: He sets sail for home, but he's offline 1 point only. And on the scoreboard for Bambi this afternoon, Chapman Valley go to 12 goals, 7, 79. They lead their opposition, Northampton, 5-6, 36, as Northampton bring the ball back in from defence. Goes the way of young Jake Criddle. He gets an awkward, bounces away from him. Ball spills. In goes Harris. He can't control the ball. In goes Chapman Valley. Sees the ball forward, and there'll be a boundary throw-in. No, it won't be. The ball must have been out of bounds on the full. So the ball is the way of the Chapman Valley player. Mitchell Thompson stands the mark. Stacey Middleton kicks the ball forward, but Katie Doran says, no, I'll take that ball. So Katie Doran takes the ball, centres it, looking there for the big man in Daniel Borgono. And Daniel Borgono has marked. He's kicked four this afternoon.
2: What a great focal point he is up front for the side, Glenn.
1: So Daniel Borgono lining up for his fifth goal. And the umpire...
2: If he continues to play in that position, then he'll become one of the most dominant forwards in the competition, I reckon.
1: Yeah, there's no doubt about it. But whether they can do the luxury of the good sides when they have players like Hayden Johnson or
2: great kick.
1: Clint Dillon. He's a beautiful kicker, isn't he? That's his fifth goal.
2: Yeah,
1: I don't think he's missed one this afternoon.
2: He hasn't.
1: So that's his fifth goal for Borgono. And a very good bit of play there from Daniel Borgono. And that's his fifth of the afternoon.
2: Then just going back to those scores, and we don't know how up-to-date they are, but if Rovers win today at GBSE Sports Park, that's for the record books. I don't know if Victor Tanti's listening. I know Mullawar have done some amazing things in their foray in the GNFL. But Rovers, coming from last to being at the top of the table at the 4 weeks into the next season, is pretty amazing.
1: Yeah, Mullawar have done that. They, of course, were bottom of the table 1 year and won the grand final the next. So it has been done, but it's not easy to do.
2: No, it's not.
1: And certainly there's a way to go yet. And Rovers are playing with good momentum, good atmosphere at Rovers at the moment. They enjoy playing with each other, so they will certainly get an opportunity as we see Northampton break out of the centre through Jamie Williams. Kicks it forward, and a good strong mark taker there by Luke Kenny coming back from injury. Great to see Luke playing some good footy again.
2: Well, the Northampton boys, players I should say, are not really giving up, are they, Glenn?
1: They never give up.
2: Against it, and they certainly haven't stopped trying this afternoon.
1: No, they keep working hard, and that must be a credit to Grant Melentis and his staff. There goes the kick from Canny. Goes high into the air. Northampton player uses his body to good effect. Goes the way of Harris. He throws boot to ball. He's kicked a beauty too. And Kieran Harris gets the sixth goal of the afternoon for the Northampton Rams, and a very good goal indeed, Kieran Harris. And on the scoreboard for Bambi this afternoon, as we head to 18 minutes gone in this final term, it is Chapman Valley 13-7-85. They lead Northampton 6-6-42, and Kieran Harris, a very fine goal there indeed.
2: Yeah, Kieran Harris, he is a very important player for the Northampton machine. I think he's a premiership player, isn't he, Glenn? Did he play in their premiership a couple of years ago?
1: Yeah, I would think so.
2: I'm really testing you, aren't I? I always test you with things like that. it only seems like yesterday, but
1: it was a few years back now.
2: Yeah. So the ball coming out of the middle now. Northampton scoring the last goal. 13-7-85. It is Chapman Valley leading Northampton 6-6-42. Thanks to Bambi. This quarter brought to you by GT Russell Chartered Accountants, and things have slowed a little bit. Chapman Valley know this game is in their keeping, so protecting their stock at the moment as the ball comes into the middle. As we have Paper Talk, Paper Talk to Paper Talk. That name has been said a few times this afternoon. It's certainly been at the end of either goals or good marks, and they certainly

0: at to Rahways, but they had a spell this week, so they'll come back full of vigour after a rest up and get their players back. And a whistle on play, and we see a free kick goes the way of Northampton, and Northampton will get it through the agency of Luke Canny. So Luke Canny with the free kick.
1: Getting pretty tight at GBC Sports Park. Rovers just in the lead, 10-12 to Brigade's 9-12. Just a kick in it, Glenn.
0: Okay, so a great contest there at GBC Sports Park. Ball comes forward and is picked up by the player there in Nate Lane. Ball smothered off the boot, so the ball will be thrown back in deep in the pocket. And a good bit of play there for Grady Tomity to smother the ball. Boundary umpire to put the ball back into play. And we see the ball to be thrown back in. So the big fellas will go at it. But Northampton, to their credit, have kicked a couple of goals.
1: They have. They've kept on keeping on, which is,
0: in this quarter,
1: as you said, the coach will be pretty happy with that.
0: And Chapel Valley have kicked a couple
1: especially
0: of goals
1: especially after losing
0: well.
1: Their captain. And he certainly was a big part of their game.
0: Ball still fighting hard for the ball. Ball spills out, goes the way now of Kim Schofield. He breaks through the centre and he gets run down, gets a handball forward. And we see the ball goes the way now of a player there in Luke Burns, who's given a free kick. So Luke Burns has the ball.
1: Must mean something behind play, I reckon.
0: Pardon?
1: Must mean something behind play,
0: no,
1: was it?
0: No, he got him for holding the ball.
1: Oh, okay.
0: So, yeah. Luke Burns with the free kick, gets a short pass, puts it out in front of his teammate, which puts him under a bit of pressure because he looks like he's a bit spent. There goes his kick forward, goes the way of Williams. Williams,
1: oh, good mark.
0: Has taken the mark. Good bit of play.
1: He did it twice to make sure.
0: Yeah, he made sure. He made it look a lot more interesting, but well done, Jamie. Jamie gets a kick forward and out of bounds on the full, so lacking a little bit of match practice perhaps. So the ball will be brought back into play. And the free kick will go the way of Chapman Valley. So Chapman Valley's Jordan Logie will bring the ball back in. So Jordan Logie with the ball to bring the ball back into play. So there goes his kick. He goes backwards, finds Kim Schofield. Kim Schofield go over looking for Jaden. Jaden Schofield has the ball now, and Jaden takes them on. And he runs away from Kingsley Smith, and Kingsley wouldn't want to run too much further. He'll do a hammy. The ball goes further, goes the way now of Omadai. Ball bounces forward. Northampton player tries to break a tackle. Umpire gives him the benefit of the doubt. Ball spills, goes forward. Up goes Josh Papertalk, picked up by Chapman Valley, and Flay shoots on goal, but he's offline, and a minus score results. And on the Bambi scoreboard, Chapman Valley go to 13 goals, 8. They lead their opponents, Northampton, 6-6-42.
1: Chapman Valley just making sure this game is in their keeping. They've got it in the copybook, so no need to do any straining or stressing in the final stages of this game at the moment, round 5 in the GNFL. Stacey Millington, one of the better players for Northampton this afternoon, gets it out into space. Harris, too, has been amongst those as he takes it over the boundary right in front of our broadcast position for Radio Mama. And we're headed to Mullawar next week.
0: Yes, let's look at next weekend's round. It'll be round 6 next weekend for Red Dust Holdings. Chapman Valley host Towns in the Big Freeze out here at Bazzic Alley Oval. We'll be up at Mullawar. Mullawar playing Rovers. And, of course, Mullawar still chasing their first win. And Rovers will be chasing another win, perhaps. We'll find out soon when we get the final score from the game they're playing today. And the other game next, that's the only two games next weekend. And then, of course, the weekend after is the Northampton Railways game.
1: And we head to Kilberry.
0: That'll be a big game. So Northampton really have got to do some regrouping before they come up against Railways up there on the very small oval at Kilberry. But good luck to them. And I would think that Braden Jupp would be very much in doubt for that contest. But we'll have to check up this afternoon and find out.
1: Ball goes away of Schofield now. That's Kimmy Schofield. Lace out, and Bourgogne is going for goal number 6. So is that a day out? Has Daniel Bourgogne?
0: Yeah, he's a beautiful kicker of the ball. He's kicked every ball.
1: Beautiful marker as well, just quietly.
0: Yeah, but he's been getting good delivery.
1: Yeah.
0: Chapman Valley moved the ball well. Players like Kim Schofield and Jordan Williamson and Mitchell Thompson.
1: You used to, deliver those lace-out kicks to your forwards didn't you, Glenn?
0: Yeah.
1: Always. Unselfish you were. Straight through the middle. Goal number 6. And Daniel Borgono, he'd have to be happy evening up for the

0: latest player of the day, wouldn't he, Glenn?
1: Yeah, big siren sounds and full time in our match of the day for Drennan O'Malley Motors and GT Russell Chartered Accountants. And Chapman Valley have got their first win of the year. They've had to work very hard to get it.
0: And the Rovers have won at GBSC Sports Park.
1: Okay, and Chapman Valley, 14 goals, 8, 92, have defeated the Northampton side, 6-6, 42. So a good performance from Chapman Valley to get their first premiership points. And as Peter mentioned, Rovers have won. And we also think Railways have won. So winners today, Chapman Valley, Railways and Rovers. And you're tuned to Radio Mama, the home of GNFL football.
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1: And a very good afternoon. Welcome back to Mazakelly Oval for our Dreadon O'Malley Motors game day. Been a very entertaining game. We've seen lots of good footy. We've seen lots of pretty ladies and pretty men as well. And it's all very
2: you
1: lovely.
2: You get them in PC these days, don't you?
1: We do, yeah. So looking at the scoreboard, we can tell you that Chapman Valley are on pretty good terms with themselves. Chapman Valley have had their first win for the year, so they take that and lap it up, because Chapman Valley, 14 goals, 8, 92, have defeated Northampton, 6-6, 42. So a 50-point margin in favour of the Royals. Always a tough contest. Northampton never stopped giving. Their performance was a good one. They were underpowered and a little bit outgunned, but they kept working. Chapman Valley got away to a good start, and they led by 12 points at quarter time against the Breeze. 36 points at halftime after having the second quarter with the Breeze. And then Northampton had the Breeze in the third quarter. The margin was 44 points. So a really tight third quarter. And in the final quarter, Chapman Valley added 3-2 with the Breeze. Northampton kicked 2-2 against it. And a 50-point margin was the way. Our final game summaries, with thanks to the City of Greater Geraldton and Kiralee Waugh, the member for Geraldton, as we go around the grounds. And we can tell you that Rovers have defeated Brigade. So that, you know, no one was overly surprised, but a good win to Rovers there on GBSC Sports Park. Always hard to beat Brigades on their home track. And Rovers, to their credit, have done that. Rovers 10-12-72 have defeated Brigades 9-13-67. And we've got a full-time score from the game out at Mullawar. And Railways have had a massive win. Railways 30-10 have defeated Mullawar 7-4. So a big win indeed in favour of the Railway side. So Railways and Rovers remain the two undefeated sides. And now we have Brigades who have lost one. And then we have Chapman Valley and Towns pushing for the fourth position.
3: I think that might put Railways on top, actually, with that percentage.
1: Oh, well, that percentage would certainly put them at the top. Yep. Yeah, there's no doubt about that. So Railways, with a massive percentage, would go to the top of the Premiership table. But getting back to our broadcast game here at Mazakelly Oval today, for Chapman Valley, Daniel Bogono kicked 6 goals. Mitchell Thompson kicked 4.
3: As you know, Glenn was pretty excited about that.
1: Yeah, very much so. Looking at Tyron Papertalk, 1. Kim Schofield, 1. Riley Brown, 1. And Josh Papertalk. And Daniel Bogono, all his goals were pretty well from 50 metres, Peter.
3: They were, but he took some great leading marks as well.
1: And he did not miss I don't think he kicked a point.
3: No.
1: No, I think he was outstanding. Northampton, their goal scorers, Kingsley Smith kicked 2. And we had Braden Jupp kick 1. Peter Hampton kick 1. Also, Kieran Harris kick 1. And Brody Atkinson kick 1. So that's the goal scorers for Northampton. Looking at our contenders for the Skeeters Restaurant Player of the Day, Peter, you were looking after the better players for Northampton.
3: Yeah, some of the players that continued all day. Tyler Caddy, he just works a work. He's a bit of a works in the engine room and keeps it going all the time. Stacey Millington in defence. I thought young Jake Criddle did well in the middle. Williams is in and around the packs, does pretty well, and he's a class act. He's grown in stature as he's developed, Williams, and he returns to the side much needed. Jupp, although he's lost and we don't know how bad his injury is, he was pretty impressive. And Kingsley Smith, the old veteran, certainly added some toe.
1: He does, and he's certainly a good player. And, yeah, we saw Braden Jupp after the game. He is on those walking machinery, so he is very much
3: crutches.
1: Doubtful. Crutches, that's the word. Yeah, so he was on crutches, so he's out of action for a little while, I would say.
3: You had to Google for that one.
1: Yeah, I'm glad you picked it up, Peter. And looking at Chapman Valley's better players, well, they had some very good players across the ball. Well, of course, they didn't have as much to beat as they have had in recent weeks, so they gave them a little bit more space. They looked a little bit classier than their opposition. They moved the ball pretty well, and I thought Mitchell Thompson was very good. Of course, 4 goals. Daniel Bogono with their 6 goals was outstanding. I thought Jordan Gould worked very, very well.
3: He's a little jet, isn't he?
1: He's a little ripper, and he played well. JJ Gould. Kim Schofield was good. had a lot of possessions, did turn the ball over a little bit more than he does normally, but still a wonderful player. Richard Bartlett won the belt-up ball, selected by the umpires, and Richard Bartlett was a fine player, but I think clearly the best player today was Jaden Schofield.
3: Oh,
1: he was clearly
3: the
1: best. He is an absolute jet of a player, and Jaden Schofield wins our Skeeters Restaurant Player of the Day. So well done, Jaden. Well deserved. So winners today, as we mentioned, big winners, Railways, massive win over Mullawar. So Railways will fly to the top of the Premiership table. Rovers not far behind them. They had a much narrower win, only 7 points in that. And our Drennan O'Malley Motors game day, a 50-point margin in favour of Chapman Valley over Northampton in the traditional Northern Derby. So looking at next weekend, it is round six. It's sort of a split round, only two games next weekend and one game the weekend after. So next weekend, Saturday the 23rd, Chapman Valley play Towns at Mazzucchelli Oval. It is the big freeze for MND, so that'll draw a big crowd. And both sides, Chapman Valley and Towns, desperate for a win.
3: Let's hope that wind isn't blowing like it is today.
1: Yes, it'd be lovely jumping in the ice, wouldn't it?
3: Coming out of the ice with that breeze.
1: So that will be a big contest, and we'll be in another big contest. We're going up to Mullawar. The Mullawar Saints working hard to revive their club, but they're up against the big one next weekend, Rovers. We know Rovers are in very good form, so Mullawar will have to put their best foot forward because Rovers are in good touch. That's our Drennan O'Malley Motors game day from Mullawar Oval next weekend. And then the following weekend, round six continues, and that is the long weekend. And Northampton play Railways at Kelbarry Oval, and Radio Mama will be there for all the action of that contest as well. So round six, there's two games next weekend in round six and one the weekend after. So a big thank you to Matt for his work in our technical support. As always, does a wonderful job to keep us on air here at Radio Mama and Radio Geraldton. This has been Glenn Barnden and Peter Forenza at Mazzucchelli Oval for Drennan O'Malley Motors game day. You have a lovely evening and a lovely week. Look forward to seeing you again at the footy next weekend.
0: 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Thanks to Sandra Carr, MLC, and Skeeter's Restaurant and Cafe. 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

Well, you work to earn a living, but on weekends comes the time you can do whatever turns you on. Get out and clear your mind. Me, I like football.

0: Hello there, I'm Sean Bindley. The Prime Minister has welcomed the constructive discussions between the leaders of US and China. US President Donald Trump has left Beijing after 2 days of talks with Chinese President Xi Jinping. There have been no major trade breakthroughs, but the White House says China has agreed to buy 200 Boeing jets. Prime Minister Anthony Albanese says all reports suggest the discussions were fruitful.
1: Well, it's a good thing that President Trump and President Xi have had a meeting that was constructive, that both of them have said was constructive going forward. What we want to see is more cooperation. That is in the globe's interest.
0: A fragile ceasefire between Israel and Lebanon has been extended by 45 days following US-mediated negotiations in Washington. Toby Goff reports.
2: The State Department confirmed the deal just 48 hours before the previous truce was set to expire on Sunday. The extension follows 3 rounds of direct contact between Israeli and Lebanese officials, and while diplomats have praised the talks as highly productive, the situation on the ground remains volatile. Even as the agreement was reached, Israeli forces issued evacuation orders and launched strikes against Hezbollah infrastructure in the southern city of Tyre. The next phase of diplomacy will see military delegations head to the Pentagon to discuss the disarmament of Hezbollah and a former border demarcation. America says the 45-day window is a critical opportunity to move from a temporary cessation of hostilities toward a lasting peace deal. Toby Goff reporting.
0: Despite crippling debts, Victoria's Allan government is going ahead and spending almost $135,000 on a statue of former Premier Daniel Andrews. Premier Jacinda Allan says work will begin soon to immortalise Mr Andrews in bronze. Reporter Emily Rice was at Treasury Place. She says the howls of protests have been loud and clear from the likes of Jeff Kennett, whose idea it was to erect the statues of long-serving premiers in the first place.
3: Jim Penman, the founder of Jim's Mowing, who was a vocal critic of Daniel Andrews during the COVID lockdowns, says it's ridiculous to erect a statue to him. He says he was the most disastrous premier in Victoria's history. Wes Lambert, another key figure in the hospitality industry, says restaurants and bars are still suffering from the effects of those lockdowns years ago. Now, Jeff Kennett, a former premier here for the Liberal Party, actually started this policy of putting up statues for former premiers. For those who'd spent 3,000 days in office. But even Jeff Kennett isn't happy with the idea of putting up a statue for Daniel Andrews. He says it's not compulsory.
0: Commuters travelling through the Blue Mountains are facing additional delays this weekend as buses replace trains for essential track work. Transport New South Wales Coordinator General Howard Collins says the duration of works has been reduced, given the communities are already affected by the closure of the Great Western Highway.
4: This weekend we need to do some essential track work on the Blue Mountains line. That means all services will require replacement bus service, which will take you between Blacktown and the Blue Mountains service. There are plenty of buses, but we're allowing another 20 minutes, particularly between Lithgow and Mount Victoria.
0: Passengers are also warned intercity rail services won't operate between Mount Victoria and Lithgow for a week from Monday, May 25. This is Air News. In AFL today, Collingwood's big guns are expected to be back in action next Saturday night at the MCG for Scott Pendlebury's milestone record-breaking game. A depleted Magpies went down to Sydney last night by 6 points. A big downer for the night was an ACL injury, putting star ruckman Oscar Steen out for the remainder of the season. Coach Craig McRae defended his decision to rest Pendlebury with his record-breaking appearance in Melbourne next week.
5: Well, do you want to celebrate the record for the most games in the history of the game here tonight, or would you rather do it next week at the MCG? That's a simple question. And I respectfully, when Pendles has played that many games, we want to make sure that we celebrate him in the right manner.
0: Day two of the NRL's magic round has kicked off at Lang Park, the Tigers taking on the Sea Eagles. At full time, it was Manly 46, defeating the West Tigers 18. The Knights have suffered a huge blow ahead of tomorrow's clash with the Titans. Centre Bradman Best is out with a calf injury. And the San Antonio Spurs have won their NBA Conference semi-final over the Timberwolves 4-2, winning Game 6, 139-109. In football, Aston Villa have swept aside Liverpool 4-2 in the EPL. Australian Independent Radio News.

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This community service announcement is brought to you from the team here at Radio Mama.

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0: Swahili word is marlu. What is a marlu? Marlu is a red kangaroo. You can use marlu in this sentence. The dog is tracking the marlu. Marlu is spelt M-A-R-L-U. Can you say marlu?
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We don't let our hair grow long and shaggy like the hippies.

0: 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In Muskogee, Oklahoma, USA.
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0: 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But sometimes you can get sidelined by injuries. Common injuries include bruises, sprains, joint injuries, and nosebleeds. 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Here's Brisbane physiotherapist Marcus Drips, explaining the type of work they do.
1: Physiotherapy is a medical profession that's primarily aimed at alleviating symptoms and restoring function. 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

0: 13 Yarn is the first national service of its kind for Aboriginal and Torres Strait Islander people in crisis. 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We caught up with National Manager Marjorie Anderson to find out more.
1: It's like Lifeline for blackfellas, and the line has been co-designed with the community, and it is led by, delivered by, designed by and answered by Aboriginal and Torres Strait Islander people. And the fact of the matter is that Aboriginal people have told us when they ring services that are not culturally appropriate or Aboriginal people aren't there,

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0: A healthy set of lungs is essential to our quality of life, but it's not something that crosses our minds often. 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

0: The average Australian eats 8 or 9 times more salt than what is required for optimal health. A diet high in salt has been linked to high blood pressure, as well as other cardiovascular diseases and other conditions such as heart failure, kidney problems, stroke, stomach cancer, and more. Gabrielle Maston, dietitian and physiologist, has these tips to watch your salt intake.
1: Try not to add salt at the table, so where you can, have your whole foods and flavour them with different things like herbs and spices rather than adding salt. 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
0: Gabrielle Maston, dietitian and physiologist. 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

Somebody say, somebody sing, hello, hello, hello. Somebody say, somebody cry, why, somebody say.

0: man that said we better accentuate the positive, eliminate the negative, latch on to the affirmative. Don't mess with Mr. In-Between. No, do not mess with Mr. In-Between. Do you hear me?
1: Listen to me, chillin', Anna. You will hear about the eliminating of the negative and an accent on a positive.

0: today is
1: Baba. Baba is water or also rain or Bunda. B-A-B-A is Baba for water, or Bunda is B-U-N-D-A for rain. 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

0: Hepatitis B is a disease of the liver. It can move from one person to another through blood-to-blood contact. Having unprotected sex and sharing personal items or injecting equipment, such as needles, razors, toothbrushes, or equipment for piercings or tattoos, can place a person at risk. If hepatitis B is passed on, there may be no symptoms at all. Yet delaying treatment can cause serious harm to the liver. Jodie Walton, health educator from Hepatitis Queensland, shares more.
1: There's a lot of people out there that don't actually know they have hepatitis B at all. 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So getting tested is really important. 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They need the medication as well. There's a lot of help out there to stay healthy and to stay well. I think a lot of people around have really ignored it, or I feel okay, so I'm not going to do anything about it. That's where people get into trouble and it might develop into cancer if they're not looking after it or not engaged with a doctor around it. 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
0: Jodie Walton, health educator from Hepatitis Queensland. 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If you're concerned you may be at risk of hepatitis B, then it's best to seek advice from your doctor. You can also seek advice from Hepatitis Queensland InfoLine on 1800 437 222.
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Finer than the finest of red, red wines. She makes you feel all warm inside. She makes you wanna...

0: Who's up?
1: Who's up? Who's up? Who's up? Who's up? Who's up? Who's up? Who's up? Who's up? Who's up? Who's up? Who's up? Who's up? Who's up? Who's up? Who's up? Who's up? Who's up? Who's up? Who's up? Who's up? Who's up? Who's up? Who's up? Who's up? Who's up? Who's up? Who's up? Who's up? Who's up? Who's up? Who's up? Who's up? Who's up? Who's up? Who's up? Who's up? Who's up? Who's up? Who's up? Who's up? Who's up? Who's up? Who's up? Who's up? Who's up? Who's up? Who's up? Who's up? Who's up? Who's up? Who's up? Who's up? Who's up? Who's up? Who's up? Who's up? Who's up? Who's up? Who's up? Who's up? Who's up? Who's up? Who's up? Who's up? Who's up? Who's up? Who's up? Who's up? Who's up? Who's up? Who's up? Who's up? Who's up? Who

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2: 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What is a Mulgara? Mulgara is a mullet. You can use Mulgara in this sentence. There are lots of Mulgara in Gathagura, Shark Bay. Can you say Mulgara? Mulgara. Mulgara is spelt M-U-L-G-A-R-D-A. Mulgara.
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Lord, I wish I could die. 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
1: Hello, I'm Jane York, teacher from Tamman Primary School, and you're listening to Radio Mama.

0: A child gasping for air can be a distressing experience for any parent or carer. Respiratory conditions like asthma, bronchitis, or a persistent cough are some of the common reasons behind a child experiencing breathing problems. Margaret McElray, a respiratory scientist from the Lady Salento Children's Hospital, says checking a child's lung function should be part of their regular health check.
1: Many young children can have breathing problems, and so it's quite good, even as part of health checks in healthy kids, to have spirometry done. 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

0: home. Ricky, have we got a telephone call to make?
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0: Okay. It's going to cost you nothing.

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Hello to all the countrymen in Geraldton. Hello to all the countrymen in Northampton. Hello to all the countrymen in Dongara. 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

0: 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It may take some time to heal. It's important to remember that with time and support, most people pull through, sometimes coming out stronger at the other end. Mark Waters, manager of DV Connect Men's Line, encourages men to talk things over.
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0: local Wadjuri word is Ruubu. What is a Ruubu? Ruubu is a word for rope. You can use Ruubu in this sentence. Get that Ruubu. Ruubu is spelled R-U-U-B-U. Can you say Ruubu?
1: This message was brought to you by Bundeera Itawanga Language Centre and Radio Mama.

beyond the sunset. No clouds will gather. No storms will threaten. No fears annoy. O day of gladness, O day unending, beyond the sunset, eternal joy.

0: Most of us probably consider spending time together as a family pretty important, but it's easy to be distracted by work or social commitments and technology, like the latest computer games, your social networking page or emailing, texting, tweeting or Skyping with friends. With some advice on these issues, here's Louise McElroy from Connections, a support service for families and individuals.
1: People's concentration levels seem to have diminished a little bit, but they're always checking phones for messages or the web or that sort of thing, so it's just that need to be in contact. However, families can use that as well to their benefit to stay in better contact with family members that might be, you know, particularly once children get a bit older or that kind of thing. They can use those really well to stay connected. So it's, you know, it's a bit of a positive and a negative for a lot of families. But I think the thing that trips a lot of families up when they're thinking about spending time with their families is that they often think they've got to do these long things, really time-consuming activities or quite expensive activities. So, oh, we haven't done anything for so long, so we've got to do something big or that kind of thing. But when, you know, I do quite a lot of work with children, and what I'm constantly hearing from children is that they just want, you know, a bit of time. It doesn't have to be hours on end. It can be just 5 minutes, just, you know, grabbing 5 minutes here and there just to let our loved ones know that you're thinking of them and just to give them that undivided attention for that 5 minutes or do something with them will make the world of difference. And then obviously if you can do longer time, that's great, but a lot of people just don't have the time for that.
0: Louise McElroy from Connections in Queensland. Connections provides programs and counselling on a range of issues that affect families. For more information, call 1300 114 397. That number again is 1300 114 397.
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5: Hi, this is Rihanna Riley. I come from Rainbow Primary School. 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

few. There's so many people who can talk and talk and talk and just say nothing or nearly nothing. I have used up all the scale I know, and at the end I've come to nothing or nearly nothing. So I come back to my first note, as I must come back to you. I will pour

0: Hello there, I'm Sean Bindley. The Prime Minister has welcomed the constructive discussions between the leaders of US and China. US President Donald Trump has left Beijing after 2 days of talks with Chinese President Xi Jinping. There have been no major trade breakthroughs, but the White House says China has agreed to buy 200 Boeing jets. Prime Minister Anthony Albanese says all reports suggest the discussions were fruitful.
1: Well, it's a good thing that President Trump and President Xi have had a meeting that was constructive, that both of them have said was constructive going forward. What we want to see is more cooperation. That is in the globe's interest.
0: A fragile ceasefire between Israel and Lebanon has been extended by 45 days following US-mediated negotiations in Washington. Toby Goff reports.
2: The State Department confirmed the deal just 48 hours before the previous truce was set to expire on Sunday. The extension follows 3 rounds of direct contact between Israeli and Lebanese officials, and while diplomats have praised the talks as highly productive, the situation on the ground remains volatile. Even as the agreement was reached, Israeli forces issued evacuation orders and launched strikes against Hezbollah infrastructure in the southern city of Tyre. The next phase of diplomacy will see military delegations head to the Pentagon to discuss the disarmament of Hezbollah and a former border demarcation. America says the 45-day window is a critical opportunity to move from a temporary cessation of hostilities toward a lasting peace deal. Toby Goff reporting.
0: Despite crippling debts, Victoria's Allan government is going ahead and spending almost $135,000 on a statue of former Premier Daniel Andrews. Premier Jacinda Allan says work will begin soon to immortalise Mr Andrews in bronze. Reporter Emily Rice was at Treasury Place. She says the howls of protests have been loud and clear from the likes of Jeff Kennett, whose idea it was to erect the statues of long-serving premiers in the first place.
3: Jim Penman, the founder of Jim's Mowing, who was a vocal critic of Daniel Andrews during the COVID lockdowns, says it's ridiculous to erect a statue to him. He says he was the most disastrous premier in Victoria's history. Wes Lambert, another key figure in the hospitality industry, says restaurants and bars are still suffering from the effects of those lockdowns years ago. Now, Jeff Kennett, a former premier here for the Liberal Party, actually started this policy of putting up statues for former premiers. For those who'd spent 3,000 days in office. But even Jeff Kennett isn't happy with the idea of putting up a statue for Daniel Andrews. He says it's not compulsory.
0: Commuters travelling through the Blue Mountains are facing additional delays this weekend as buses replace trains for essential track work. Transport New South Wales Coordinator General Howard Collins says the duration of works has been reduced, given the communities are already affected by the closure of the Great Western Highway.
4: This weekend we need to do some essential track work on the Blue Mountains line. That means all services will require replacement bus service, which will take you between Blacktown and the Blue Mountains service. There are plenty of buses, but we're allowing another 20 minutes, particularly between Lithgow and Mount Victoria.
0: Passengers are also warned intercity rail services won't operate between Mount Victoria and Lithgow for a week from Monday, May 25. This is Air News. In AFL today, Collingwood's big guns are expected to be back in action next Saturday night at the MCG for Scott Pendlebury's milestone record-breaking game. A depleted Magpies went down to Sydney last night by 6 points. A big downer for the night was an ACL injury, putting star ruckman Oscar Steen out for the remainder of the season. Coach Craig McRae defended his decision to rest Pendlebury with his record-breaking appearance in Melbourne next week.
5: Well, do you want to celebrate the record for the most games in the history of the game here tonight, or would you rather do it next week at the MCG? That's a simple question. And I respectfully, when Pendles has played that many games, we want to make sure that we celebrate him in the right manner.
0: Day two of the NRL's magic round has kicked off at Lang Park, the Tigers taking on the Sea Eagles. At full time, it was Manly 46, defeating the West Tigers 18. The Knights have suffered a huge blow ahead of tomorrow's clash with the Titans. Centre Bradman Best is out with a calf injury. And the San Antonio Spurs have won their NBA Conference semi-final over the Timberwolves 4-2, winning Game 6, 139-109. In football, Aston Villa have swept aside Liverpool 4-2 in the EPL. Australian Independent Radio News.

0: Our local Wadjuri word is marja. What is marja? Marja is boss. Marja. You can say marja in this sentence. The dog is waiting for his marja. Or, look out, marja coming. Marja is spelt M-A-A-J-A. Can you say marja?
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the jitterbug. But Volcania's got the best name of all, yes, we call it cutting a rug. Now the boys and me, we were having a spree in the Mallee last Saturday night. We sang our songs as we joked along, everything was going all right. We were doing fine, drinking beer and wine, till one bloke mentioned fight. Now the folks all said we went off our heads.

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And then very soon he had all the coons in the mallee cutting a rug. In the bed all day, Big Johnny did lay. Now I thought he was going to die. When I looked at him, well, it was a sin to see the big man cry. I said, dear sport, won't you have a snort? I produced a bottle and mug. The first drink he took, he forgot he was crook. He flew out and cut a rug. There's poor old Stan, he's a very good man, from his head right down to his socks. He's not a bad guy, and here is why, they call him the old sly fox. He was drinking in town with Nellie Brown, they was doing the jitterbug. And now he's on the track with a swag on his back, all because he cut a rug. Well, they gossip in town, and they run the boys down, cause they live on wine and beer. But if they stop and think, the boys didn't drink, there'd be no fun around here. Why, the other day I heard the women all say that we're all a bunch of mugs. Yes, we fight and drink and end up in the clink, all because

0: remember and hello, I'm Sarah Warmby. For the first time, Australia's fuel reserves are higher than they were when the Middle East conflict began. The latest data shows stockpiles have rebounded to 44 days of petrol, 36 days of diesel and 35 days of jet fuel. Energy Minister Chris Bowen says more supplies are on the way.
1: We have 52 ships on the water on their way to Australia, and we have 3.8 billion litres locked in, contracted to be delivered over the next 4 weeks.
0: A fifth man has been charged as part of an ongoing investigation into the alleged access and distribution of ISIS propaganda online. Carolee Katsimbanis reports.
2: The 25-year-old from Meadow Heights in Melbourne's northern suburbs was arrested as he arrived at Melbourne's International Airport on a flight from Malaysia on Saturday morning. Border Force allegedly found ISIS-inspired violent extremist material on his phone, which carries a maximum penalty of 5 years jail. He's appeared in court but has been remanded in custody to reappear in August. His arrest comes after four other Victorian men were charged last week on the same charges. Carolee Katsimbanis, Melbourne.
0: Queensland commuters are facing ongoing travel delays after the Fair Work Commission rejected a bid to stop industrial action by transport unions. Train services will remain at a significantly reduced frequency, with peak hour wait times blowing out from 6 minutes to 15. Tasmanian police are continuing to investigate the deaths of a couple aged in their 60s whose bodies were found at a home north of Hobart. Emergency services were called to a property in Campania just after 10 on Friday morning after a concerned relative called 000. Police say they are treating the incident as a murder-suicide. Detective Inspector David Gill has told the ABC the investigation is expected to take a number of weeks.
3: We will actually produce a brief of evidence to the coroner who will ultimately determine the cause of both deaths. Tasmania Police are also asking any member of the community that may have knowledge of this incident who has not been spoken to already to please contact 131 444.
0: If you or someone you know needs help, you can contact Lifeline on 13 11 14. Overseas now, and the US President has cautioned Taiwan against declaring independence from China following his trip to Beijing. Sean Bindley has the story.
4: Donald Trump has spent the last couple of days in China for one-on-one discussions with President Xi Jinping. In a post-trip interview with Fox News, Trump insisted the US position on Taiwan has not changed, but he did say he wasn't looking for someone to go independent.
5: No, nothing's changed. I will say this. I'm not looking to have somebody go independent and, you know, we're supposed to travel 9,500 miles to fight a war. I'm not looking for that. I want them to cool down. I want China to cool down.
0: Briefly, in other news, a senior Hamas official has confirmed the group's armed wing chief was killed in Gaza yesterday by Israeli airstrikes. And a passenger travelling on a Qantas flight from Melbourne to Dallas faces serious charges after he had to be restrained, causing the plane to divert to Tahiti. This is Air News. In the AFL, Carlton has beaten the Western Bulldogs by 12 points in its first game since Michael Voss left the club. The Blues came from behind in the final quarter to take down the Bulldogs and hand interim coach Josh Fraser a win in his first game in charge.
6: We've had a reasonably tough time of it lately, and then the events of this week impacted, you know, a lot of people, particularly the playing group who were so connected to Vossi. And for us to regroup and galvanise and perform the way we did tonight, I think it's a big step forward for the club.
0: The final score, 10-14, 74 to 9-8, 62. In the other games, the Crows too good for the Kangaroos, 133 to 65. The Demons beat the Hawks, 120 to 81. To rugby league, the Cowboys survived two periods of being a man down in the sin bin to beat the Roosters, 18 to 12. Wins also to the Storm and Sea Eagles. Melbourne City has won the A-League Women's Soccer Championship after downing Wellington Phoenix 3-1 in the grand final. City's Holly McNamara scored twice in the first half and says the team is feeling pretty good.
7: Yeah, it was a crazy game. I think we were on top in the first half and they were in the second half. So, yeah, to kind of come away with the result, we're all ecstatic.
0: In the men's, after extra time penalties, Sydney FC beat the Newcastle Jets. They'll now face Auckland in the final next weekend. And in cycling, Jonathan Narváez has won Stage 8 of the Giro d'Italia. Australian Independent Radio News.

There's a rocker in a corner, but it won't rock no more. There's a lucky horseshoe hanging still on a nail above the door. I step upon a child's toy hell, a broken tip truck, red and blue. Oh, I seem to hear a child laugh. Maybe you can hear it too. I see my own reflection in a mirror on the wall, and a picture of a horse team lies forgotten in the hall. Just a few things no one bid for, and now they're set aside at last. Like the memories of the homestead, now they'll slip into the past. I wonder how the old man felt to see his tractor go. And it must have hurt the old wife, though she'd never let it show.

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We were camping near Torella. Me and Grandad and this fella. Oh, this was years ago, when I was just a kid. Summer rains were running late. Me and Grandad and his mate stayed there fixing fences, trying to earn a quid. Grandad called this fellow Bubbles. Poor old codger had some troubles. Sniffing and a-sneezing's what he always done. Suffered constant with his sinus. Must have been the western dryness. Nothing seemed to help. His nose would always run. We'd all set out at light of day. Then we went our separate way. I went chasing wood to feed the cooking fire. Grandad took the axe and saw. They had some posts but needed more. Leaving Bubbles by himself there, stretching wire. I found the wood and then I shuffled back to camp where Bubbles snuffled while standing by the post, taking up the slack. I guess he strained the fence too tight, 'cause just as Grandad came in sight, the tightened wire gave a God almighty crack, an awful sound. His heart near stopped, his nostrils flared, his eyeballs popped, and Bubbles quickly froze in wild anticipation. The wire whipped past Bubbles' face and sort of snaked about the place. And when it did, it caused a frightful amputation. Bubbles fell back on the ground. That's where me and Grandad found him, sort of twitching and writhing on the dirt. His eyes rolled back inside his head. I thought the poor old bloke was dead. And Grandad staunched the massive bleeding with his shirt. Though in a bad predicament, I was feeling rather confident. Till I trod on something squishy. Then I froze. Warm and soft beneath my heel. When I bent down to have a feel, I'd found the poor old codger's pink and wrinkled nose. I thought that I was going to hurl when Grandad yelled out to me, "Girl, quickly hold his nose in place there with your thumb." He deftly wrapped his shirt around it, and when he'd bandaged it and bound it, Bubbles staggered back to camp to have a rum. And we stayed out near Torella, me and Grandad and this fella, while his injuries and pride, they slowly healed. But the shirt around his face, the one that held his nose in place, had gone and gotten stuck when all the blood congealed. So we gave it round a week, then took Bubbles down the creek, where due to months of drought, the water's muddy brown. We soaked the shirt from off his face. Then we found, to my disgrace, I'd stuck his flaming nose on upside down. But Bubbles didn't seem to mind. It didn't take him long to find. When his nostrils pointed up, they didn't run. And though he didn't look no cuter, he now could breathe from out his hooter. He was actually very pleased with what I'd done. I'd like to say that he survived, 'cause the codger simply thrived, and the changes in the old bloke's breathing were profound. But 'cause his nostrils faced the sky, when summer rainstorms broke the dry, he was caught out in the open, and he drowned.

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1: This is my dog called Turner. Most cockies can recall when sheep were virtually worthless. What a useless dog is Turner. To find his brain is hard. He'll turn a mob of sheep when they're almost in the yard. But most of all, the food he eats is quickly turned to waste. And so the name of Turner is really aptly placed. He'll run into a mob of sheep and chase them far and wide. And with wagging tail and dripping tongue, he'll come back full of pride. My city rallies like to visit, see as much farm life as they could. They turned up uninvited and stayed longer than they should. Their questions were about this and that and what makes a tractor go. How good a dog was Turner? Would he make the royal show? I told them Turner was all right. He understands what he is told. Sheepdog trials was not his thing. The royal show was still on hold. The words I chose were quite okay, never to be put to the test, until I had to shift the ewes to give the grass a rest. They all piled on to a rusty ute, along with Turner and my gun. "Why take a gun to muster sheep?" said my cousin's youngest son. Well, I could not tell the city folk that to make the mob look great, each time they had a paddock change, I'd shoot the last four through the gate. The shifted mob were close together, a new paddock for them to lurk. Someone said, "What about Turner? Please let us see him work." Turner took a firm command. "Go split 'em up," I said. And Turner did not hesitate. There's not much in his head. The rallies were all quite amazed that Turner could understand every word that he was told and obey my very command. The city rallies have now all gone. My thoughts on Turner are split. I still give him a feed at night, which he still turns into waste.
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Garstein rode on a chestnut colt that bucked to beat the band. But Garstein needed no monkey halt, for his seat on a horse was grand. He loved this colt with four white feet and a streak and a crooked star and a slapping walk and a canter sweet that would carry him far.

0: fast and far. The township girls would wave a hand and blow him a kiss for fee as he passed with a rose in his forehead band on the capering Lyndon Lee. It chanced one day as he rode through town that his glance a moment fell on a horse and trap with reins flung down in front of the Grand Hotel. Someone gone in for a drink, thought he. He has faith in his horse, that chap. And then, as the nag moved restlessly, he'll be losing his horse and trap. Fools must look after their own, he said, and was carelessly passing by when he suddenly turned his handsome head as he heard a young child cry. And there, as he gazed through the dusty whirl and the brown horse made his bolt, he saw on the seat a baby girl and he wheeled his dancing colt. A grab at the reins, too far, too far, and the old trap gathered speed. Then men rushed out from the crowded bar, too late for that baby's need. But Lyndon Lee leapt into his stride at the touch of his rider's heel and laid himself at the sulky side and raced by the near side wheel. As they cleared the town like a flash of thought, the trailing reins were trapped over the axle and checked and caught by the sudden strain and snapped. The throat lash broke and the bridle fell and the brown horse, mad with fear, fled as it were from the fiends of hell through the loops of his broken gear. Then Garstein leaned from his saddle down in one last desperate deal and caught a fold of the baby's gown and lifted her over the wheel. He carried her back on his bare brown arm like a bride by her groom caressed and handed her down with a courtly charm to be clasped to her mother's breast. He was always a knight on his saddle tree, but he wore his proudest plume the day he leaned from Lyndon Lee to rescue
1: Hello,
0: the child.
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0: Hello, I'm Sarah Womby. A new poll has revealed a slump in trust for the federal government following last Tuesday's budget changes to negative gearing and capital gains tax. The News Corp poll shows 83% of Australians believe Prime Minister Anthony Albanese went back on his election promise. Despite the backlash, the PM maintains it is a necessary step to help first-time homebuyers get into the property market. The Labor Party is clinging to a thin lead in Queensland's Stafford by-election following a major surge from the coalition. While the LNP's Fiona Hammond secured 40% of the primary vote, a strong flow of Greens preferences has pushed Labor's Luke Richmond ahead on a two-party preferred basis. The seat on Brisbane's north side was previously held by Labor-turned-independent MP Jimmy Sullivan until his death last month. More than 50 children aged between 2 and 5 have been kidnapped in northeast Nigeria during attacks on three schools. Here's the BBC's Chris Awoka.
1: Musa community is now in mourning, with traumatised parents desperately waiting for information about their children. Some residents have begun fleeing the area. There has been no contact from the kidnappers and no group has claimed responsibility. A teacher said gunfire rang out before armed men stormed classrooms, abducting the children. Witnesses say the attackers arrived on motorcycles shortly after troops left. The security forces gave chase but could not fire as the children were used as shields.
0: A passenger travelling on a Qantas flight from Melbourne to Dallas faces serious charges after he had to be restrained, causing the plane to divert to Tahiti. It's understood a number of passengers joined members of the crew to hold the man down. It's also alleged a crew member was struck during the altercation. A man has died after being attacked by a shark at Rottnest Island off Perth yesterday. Sean Bindley reports.
2: The 38-year-old was bitten at the popular tourist spot of Geordie Bay at around 10 a.m. local time. He was brought into shore by boat and treated by paramedics at the local jetty. However, despite efforts to revive the man, he couldn't be saved. WA's Department of Primary Industries urging people in the area to take extra caution after reports of a great white sighting. Sean Bindley, Air News.
0: A police investigation is underway after a man's body was discovered inside a burning home in the New South Wales Central West. Emergency services were called to a property south of Forbes to find the house engulfed in flames. Firefighters managed to extinguish the blaze and a crime scene has been established. The South Australia and police say 8 people arrested at the North Adelaide Golf Course redevelopment site on Friday have been bailed to appear in the Adelaide Magistrates Court at later dates. Protesters have been taking action during the week in a bid to stop the removal of 585 trees as part of a controversial redevelopment of the course which sits on the Adelaide parklands. And briefly, 5 Australians and a New Zealand resident will continue to undergo testing as they quarantine in Perth after being evacuated from a ship hit with an outbreak of Hunter virus. This is Air News. It's the final day of the NRL Magic Round in Brisbane. First up, it's the Titans and Knights before the Warriors face the Broncos, and later it's the Panthers and Dragons. It's expected to be a heavily rainy day. According to the Weather Bureau, widespread showers are predicted across the afternoon and into the evening. Senior forecaster Phelim Hanafy says it will be heavier than yesterday.
3: I think if you're heading to the games, greater chance that you will have to contend with some showers during the games as well, and probably even the evening games as well, carrying the risk of seeing those showers persisting. And the showers could be widespread at times as well. So definitely Sunday a poncho.
0: In Saturday's games, wins to Manly, North Queensland and Melbourne. The Crows have claimed a third straight victory with a commanding performance against the Kangaroos in the AFL, 20-13-133 to 9-11-65. It was the highest score of the Crows' season so far. Coach Matthew Nix pleased their game plan fell into place.
4: We had enough pressure on our opposition that we earned the right to play the way we know we want to play. And it's been, you know, these are the things we've been working on now for, you know, for well over a month.
0: The Blues and Demons also had wins. In the Super Netball, the Firebirds and Lightning both posted wins. And in the tennis, Elena Svitolina has won the Italian Open women's final. Jannik Sinner will face Casper Ruud in the men's final. Australian Independent Radio News.

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1: she's happy in her mind,
0: but she'll never see the flowers bloom,
1: because her eyes are blind.
0: Yes, take a look around you.
1: Your life is full of light,
0: and all the gold in this old world
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0: Summer Rain, that's a pretty title. I'm always hooked by words and phrasing and melodies, and Summer Rain sounded like a sweet love song, and why wouldn't it be, written by Paul Kelly, who gave me Randwick Bells and was so keen to give me another song for this album. Thank you, Paul. It's prettied up by strings and keyboard, and Summer Rain is a whispering kind of song that I'm sure people will like to hear from time to time.
1: So you're driving out back on a dusty old track, thinking fondly of Tucket and Bed. In a Nissan Patrol that appears on the whole, significant light years ahead. Now the steering seems light, but she's tracking all right, when something else catches your eye. It's not a big deal, but the left-hand rear wheel appears to be passing you by. Doing plenty per hour underneath its own power, fairly rocking and rolling along. You're jolted a bit, but you're forced to admit that possibly something's gone wrong. Now, you're not very smart, but you know for a start, it isn't supposed to be so. In a Nissan Patrol, you're in control. That wheel should be following you. Now, you feel like a mug when Trevor and Doug come out in the rescue role. So crank up a gear and shout them a beer for saving the Nissan Patrol.

for Harry. He said, and it's queer, 'tis the very same glass that he drank from last year. 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

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This community service announcement is brought to you from the team here at Radio Mama.

traveling post office. The roving breezes come and go. The reed beds sweep and sway. The sleepy river murmurs low and loiters on its way. It is the land of lots of time along the Castlereagh. The old man's son had left the farm. He found it dull and slow. He drifted to the great northwest where all the drovers go. "He's gone so long," the old man said. "He's dropped right out of mind, but if you'd write a line to him, I'd take it very kind. He's shearing here and fencing there, a kind of waif and stray. He's droving now with Conroy's sheep along the Castlereagh. The sheep are travelling for the grass and travelling very slow. They may be at Munduran now or past the overflow or tramping down the black soil flats across by Wadawong. But all those little country towns would send the letter wrong. The mailman, if he's extra tired, would pass them in his sleep. It's safest to address the note to Care of Conroy's Sheep for 25,000 head. Can scarcely go astray. You write to Care of Conroy's Sheep along the Castlereagh. By rock and ridge and riverside, the western mail has gone across the great blue mountain range to take that letter on. A moment on the topmost grade, while open fire doors glare, she pauses like a living thing.

0: to breathe the mountain air, then launches down the other side across the plains, away to bear that note to Conroy's sheep along the Castlereagh. And now, by coach and mailman's bag, it goes from town to town, and Conroy's Gap and Conroy's Creek have marked it further down. Beneath a sky of deepest blue where never cloud abides, a speck upon the waste of plain the lonely mailman rides. Where fierce hot winds have set the pine and myall boughs asweep, he hails the shearers passing by for news of Conroy's sheep. By big lagoons where wildfowl play and crested pigeons flock, by campfires where the drovers ride around their restless stock, and past the teamster toiling down to fetch the wool away, my letter chases Conroy's sheep along the Castlereagh.
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0: Hello, I'm Sarah Womby. Federal Opposition Leader Angus Taylor is vowing to amend Australia's Sex Discrimination Act to include a definition of biological sex. It follows a decision by the federal court to uphold a landmark ruling that the exclusion of a transgender woman from a female-only app was discriminatory. Nationals leader Senator Matt Canavan says the ruling demonstrates the current law must be changed.
1: I think it's just right and proper that biological females should be able to associate with other biological females and do so in a free fashion in gyms, in an app to discuss women's issues.
0: The Prime Minister is facing a voter backlash over major tax policy reversals handed down in last week's budget. 83% of voters surveyed by News Corp believe Anthony Albanese broke an election promise not to alter negative gearing and capital gains tax rules. The widespread public anger has triggered a sharp drop in overall trust for federal Labor. At least 8 people are dead and dozens more injured after a freight train smashed into a public bus in central Bangkok. Donna Sirimana reports.
2: The collision near Makassan Station triggering a fierce blaze that engulfed the bus carrying dozens of civilians and damaged several nearby vehicles. Initial reports suggest the bus became trapped on the tracks during heavy traffic, leaving the oncoming train unable to stop in time. Emergency crews have contained the fire and are continuing to search the wreckage for survivors.
0: Still overseas, and more than 4,000 police officers have been deployed in London to manage rival mass protests by far-right and pro-Palestinian groups. 65 arrests were made across the city, with concerns the pro-Palestinian rallies could be increasing anti-Semitic sentiment in the UK. Back home and in Victoria, people are ending up in hospital emergency departments after suffering severe side effects linked to the increasing use of illegal peptides. Carolee Katsimbanis has the details.
3: Alarm bells are ringing. The Victorian Coroner's Court has confirmed it is investigating a death related to the use of injectable peptides. Social media influencers are fueling the surge of them, being spruiked for everything from weight loss and bodybuilding to skin improvements. The Royal College of General Practitioners telling SMH The Age peptides were causing severe and unpredictable complications, with young people needing amputations. Other concerns, the vomiting and chest pains mirroring heart attacks. Their message is, do not take them.
0: And Australia's peak medical body is urging the communications watchdog to rein in alcohol advertising on television. The Australian Medical Association argues the current free TV code is failing by allowing advertising during sport on weekends when rates of alcohol-related harm increase. AMA President Dr. Danielle McMullen says change is desperately needed.
4: What we need to see is a reduced number of hours where alcohol advertising is permitted, removing the exemptions for sport, and a more enforceable standard to make sure these companies really are held to account and that we're putting the health of Australians first.
0: This is Air News. The NRL Magic Round moved into day two yesterday in Brisbane with 3 big games of rugby league. Terry Daniel has the results.
5: State of Origin must be around the corner because Cameron Munster was on fire for the Melbourne Storm. This was vintage Munster. If he wasn't scoring tries, he was laying them on in the Storm's 34-8 win over the Parramatta Eels. Storm coach Craig Bellamy describing the game as scrappy.
6: We made a lot of errors, obviously, especially the first half, and the second half was a little bit better, but we're fortunate that Parramatta made a fair few errors as well, so pretty scrappy game, but I was really happy with our defence.
5: In the earlier games, the North Queensland Cowboys had a close win over the Sydney Roosters 18-12, and the Manly Sea Eagles thrashed the West Tigers 46-18. Terry Daniel, Air Sport.
0: Melbourne has impressed with a 120-81 win over Hawthorn in the AFL. Demons coach Stephen King delighted with the result. Key defender Harrison Petty rising to the occasion.
7: You do worry as a coach, are you not stifling someone's momentum or growth as a player, but asking him to swing a bit. But Petz is pretty selfless. He's happy to do what the team needs. And he's a leader of our footy club and just wrapped with the way he applied himself to compete forward of the ball.
0: Adelaide and Carlton also posted wins. Melbourne City has won the A-League Women's Grand Final, defeating Wellington Phoenix 3-1, and wins for the Waratahs, Western Force and Hurricanes in the Super Rugby. Australian Independent Radio News.
8: My name is Godfrey Simpson. Ngānoini Godfrey Simpson. And this is the word of the week in Badimaya language, brought to you by the Itawanga Language Centre. The word of the week is bimba, edible sap, bimba.

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0: our local Wadjuri word is gulba. What is a gulba? Gulba is clothes. You can use gulba in this sentence. Where is your gulba? Gulba is spelt G-U-L-Y-B-A. Can you say gulba?
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0: birthday. Which way? Any plans?
1: Not yet. Came around too quick. Got my yearly date with the doctor. For my 715 health check. Lucky they texted me to remind me, eh?
0: Sounds like a deadly way to keep track, bruds. Anyways, all this talk about health. Same time. I hope you save me some cake.
1: Yeah, come around later, brother.
2: 715 health checks play a vital role in letting you know the state of your health. Your doctor will ask a few questions about your diet and lifestyle, plus run some tests. These questions and tests are to help towards preventing chronic diseases, like kidney disease, which affects 1 in 5 of our mob. Rochelle Pitt from Kidney Health Australia shares this message.
3: There's at least 1 in 5 Indigenous Australians that has chronic kidney disease. So it is very common in the Indigenous populations of 18 to 20% of us who have chronic kidney disease. And in saying that, about 9 out of 10 of our people, so about 90% of us, don't know that we have it. So I think it's very important that we make sure we go for our yearly health checks and just ask for that kidney health check. I think it's very important that we know the health of our kidneys.
2: Rochelle Pitt, Kidney Health Ambassador for Kidney Health Australia. Aboriginal and Torres Strait Islander people are at a high risk of developing kidney disease. 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

0: Hello, I'm Sarah Warmby. The Prime Minister is confident the government's hate speech laws would survive a possible legal challenge. Sean Bindley reports.
1: The National Socialist Network has become the second group to be banned under the laws, introduced in wake of the Bondi Beach terror attack. It's been reported the neo-Nazi group has now raised more than $150,000 to challenge the ban in the High Court. Anthony Albanese says he stands by the government's laws prohibiting such a hateful group.
2: They're important laws for Australians, and we will stand by them, we'll defend them, and I think the whole of the Parliament should be defending them.
0: Prime Minister Anthony Albanese says the country's supply of fuel is now greater than it was before the Iran war. Energy Minister Chris Bowen says Australia has 44 days' worth of petrol, 36 days of diesel and 35 days of jet fuel. Meanwhile, Mr Albanese is remaining tight-lipped on whether the fuel excise will be extended beyond the financial year. Labor is likely to win the Queensland state electorate of Stafford in Brisbane's northern suburbs. At the end of counting last night, there had been a 4.1% swing against Labor after preferences, with additional postal votes still to be counted. The ABC reports Queensland Labor's former Assistant Secretary Luke Richmond is on track to enter Parliament as the next member for Stafford. To Western Australia, and a man has died after being attacked by a shark at Rottnest Island, west of Perth. Jamie Smith reports.
3: Emergency services were called to Rottnest Island on Saturday morning after reports a man in his 30s had been bitten in the Geordie Bay area. Paramedics say he sustained critical injuries and was taken to shore by boat to be airlifted to Royal Perth Hospital. Surf Life Saving WA said on social media a 5-metre shark was seen around 80 metres offshore around the time of the incident. Jamie Smith, Perth.
0: And Aussie teen female pilot Rose Donald has broken a world record while raising more than $70,000 for charity. Terry Daniel has the story.
4: Pilot Rose touched down at Essendon Airport yesterday morning